0: On your Feel Good Work Day, this is Paul Campy and my good friend Marnie joins me, Sandra Bullock.
1: Yeah, doing some press for Practical Magic, which we've been having all the premieres for at the moment. Practical Magic 2, of course, with Jimmy Fallon. So they were talking about that, obviously, and then going back early in her career, and she was talking about something that she did. She was the first to actually do this back in 1995. Have a listen.
2: I did not know this trivia about Sandra Bullock is that you were, I think, the first person. Yeah, this is true.
3: Okay.
2: The first person ever to buy a movie ticket online.
3: Yes. I did a movie called The Net, which was all about hacking before hacking became...
2: Yeah, we remember The Net. It's great. Really? Yes.
3: So it was Irwin Winkler who produced it. He set up this thing. He goes, you're going to buy a ticket. And I was like, sure, okay. So he sets it up, and I thought it was fake at first. But it was legit. It was legitimate, like, set up on a computer that looked like it was hand-cranked at the time. And I bought the very first ticket.
2: We have some footage here. Watch this.
4: You know, it's amazing. I just want to make a little point here that modern technology. I'm just very emotional today. Okay, what show do you want to go to? Your ticket order. You have selected the 10:20 show for The Net at the Hollywood Galaxy 6. We have to press this button to send our order. And here we go. I think I'm going to cry. This is very emotional.
5: You're the first one.
4: You must verify ticket availability.
5: Hey, tickets are confirmed. Enjoy the show.
4: Isn't that a beautiful thing?
2: Oh, my God.
1: Isn't that crazy?
4: It's a beautiful thing.
2: Did you have any idea that now, of course, we'll all be buying our tickets online?
3: Yes, I did.
2: You knew?
3: Yeah, I knew. I was all in.
2: Impressive.
3: I thought myself to be a mini techie at the time. Yeah, I'm so not now.
2: You know,
3: at that time, I was.
0: Oh, wow.
1: I know, right?
0: That's incredible. Yeah.
1: Well, they made a movie back in the 90s, but Billy Baldwin, which actress will he not work with again?
6: Sharon Stone. No question. Yeah. No, Sharon Stone. In the book, she talked apparently about me. And when she was promoting the book, they had her on talk shows and they asked her about me. And 30 years later, she talked about me and she badmouthed me again 30 years later.
7: If I slept with Billy Baldwin, Billy Baldwin's performance would get better. And we needed Billy to get better in the movie because that was the problem.
6: You got a love scene. You got to do this. What are you talking about, kid? I said, Bob, come on, please help me. He's like, what are you talking about? I said, all right, listen. I can do the scene, I said, but I just, please, please don't make me kiss her. Please don't make me kiss her.
1: All right, now this is terrible tension while they were filming the 1993 erotic thriller Sliver. Remember that? They were in that together.
0: Yeah, yeah, yeah.
1: So he said initially they got on, but then Sharon just stopped saying hello or goodbye to him for roughly 3 months of the production. He said the atmosphere became so uncomfortable that he asked the producers to not make him kiss her, as you've just heard him say there.
0: Wow.
1: During their final scenes together. And, and she has gone on about what she just said about him and how he needed to improve his performance. And I don't know, it just sounds all these years later, it's still going on. But despite criticizing her, he has now given her an 11 out of 10 for her screen presence and acknowledged her strength as an actor. And by the end of the interview of talking about it, he's ruled out doing another project together, but he said he would like to bury the hatchet after all this time.
0: Okay.
1: Maybe shake hands or give her a hug. Yeah, no word from what Sharon Stone said, though. And what she said in the book doesn't sound real flash anyway.
0: Yeah. Back in the 90s, the Baldwins were it.
1: They were
0: the brothers.
1: Yes.
0: They were the best looking guys. You know, you had to be a Baldwin. And Billy Baldwin, I reckon, was the best looking out of all of them, the Roosters.
1: Yeah. So, but him and Sharon Stone, no, absolutely
0: no
1: not.
0: No connection.
1: No. That's your latest mud.
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10: Hi, I'm Phoebe Humphrey. The Coalition has formally rejected Labor's digital duty of care legislation. Shadow Communications Minister Sarah Henderson says the bill is a Trojan horse for censorship. It comes as a poll by the Australia Institute finds 93% of Aussies agree that online platforms should legally be required to create a safe environment and address harmful content. Jackie Lambie has launched a scathing attack on Pauline Hanson over a cartoon video depicting a Liberal frontbencher as a traitor. The One Nation leader has refused to apologise for the video that refers to veteran Andrew Hastie as a traitor 8 times. The Independent Senator and fellow veteran telling the ABC it's disgusting.
11: That woman is nothing less than a bloody coward. She always has been and she always will be. She wouldn't last one day in that goddamn uniform. Leave our veterans alone, Hanson.
10: The federal government has announced its East Coast gas reservation policy. All LNG exporters will be required to hold an export licence, while the 20% supply obligation for the domestic market will remain in place. The scheme comes into effect January 1st, but domestic supply obligations won't come into force until July 1, 2028. And the LA Rams have touched down in Melbourne just over 24 hours out from the first ever NFL match on Aussie soil. Hundreds of Rams fans have already spent the week in Melbourne, including this one.
12: I love the food. Oh, no. Oh, toasties and fish and chips.
10: They're on 7. The MCG game against the 49ers kicks off at 10:35 a.m. local time.
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10: In sport, Brisbane could be forced to make at least one change for Saturday's semi-final against the Crows. Noah Answorth was missing from today's training session after he suffered an ankle injury in the side's loss to the Swans. To NRL, Manly has started a mass clean-out of their coaching staff with 3 key figures leaving the club. Aaron Greaves and Peter Gentle have been shown the door, while Brett Camorley has also left. And a couple of big names have advanced to the final four of the US Open, with Elena Rybakina and Coco Gauff winning their quarterfinal matches. That's the latest news and sport.
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0: Cloud about today with a medium chance of showers, most likely in the evening. Wind southeasterly at 25 to 35 k's an hour. Tops of 28 degrees.
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0: that's probably why no one's heard from Carl.
1: I don't know. But his podcast has mysteriously gone silent with no new episodes released since the 24th of August and fans flooding to social media asking, where's Carl? The official Facebook page for the Carl Stefanovic Show appears to have been deactivated, adding to speculation about what has happened to the podcast and where's Carl?
0: No one knows.
1: No one knows. Well, they're saying the hiatus comes shortly after Carl reportedly lost his major sponsorship deal with clothing brand Ringers Western, which elected not to renew its agreement. So fans are particularly puzzled by the absence of the highly anticipated interview with billionaire Adrian Patelli. Which has been recorded in July and it's never been released.
0: Well, so. I'd like to see that.
1: Yeah, yeah. Look, I don't know where Carl is, but he's nowhere to be found at the moment.
0: Come back, Carl.
1: Where are you, Carl? Maybe he's working on his music career.
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0: on your Feel Good Work Day. This is Paul Campion. Kim Wilde coming up in minutes. The Big O. Anything you want. And we were talking about Karl Stefanovic a little earlier. Brought out his version of Islands in the Stream. Well, I want to play the real version. Kenny and Dolly. It's coming up in your 80s lunch on your Feel Good Work Day.
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13: Hi, I'm Phoebe Humphrey. The Coalition says Labor's digital duty of care bill is a blank check for censorship. The opposition has formally rejected the legislation, which includes giving stronger powers to the Communications Minister and forcing social media platforms to allow users to opt out of addictive algorithms. Shadow Communications Minister Sarah Henderson says this is a step in the wrong direction.
14: As we have made clear, much more needs to be done to keep kids safe online and to hold big tech to account. But this bill, make no mistake, is a Trojan horse to censor Australians online.
13: Jackie Lambie is backing Liberal frontbencher and veteran Andrew Hastie after he was referred to as a traitor in an animated video by One Nation. Pauline Hanson has called Hastie a coward for testifying in Ben Robert Smith's defamation case. The independent senator and fellow veteran coming to Andrew's defence.
15: I love Andrew to death and it is an attack on a veteran. What she's doing in those cartoons is absolutely disgusting. I mean, how people can watch that rubbish is beyond me.
13: They're on the ABC. The federal government is cracking down on black market tobacco, introducing a bill today to make illicit tobacco prosecutions easier. New offences will allow authorities to rely on cheap prices or certain packaging to show that tobacco entered Australia unlawfully. And one third of all Aussie homes sold in the past year are now worth less than when they were purchased. The latest data from Cotality has revealed a decline in national home values, with 27% of homes nationally valued under the purchase price.
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13: In sport, the teams for the AFL semi-final weekend will be released today. A key lion could be out for Saturday night's Brisbane Crows clash, with Noah Answorth missing from today's main training session after injuring his ankle. And a Sharks grade is confident the team can turn things around in time for Saturday's NRL elimination final against the Cowboys. Cronulla has lost its last four games, but Paul Gallen has told Nine they can still go deep into September.
7: They'd won six out of their 11 against top eight sides, so they're a big chance of beating anyone.
13: That's the latest news and sport.
1: Pickers Vinyl and Canvas cover the north with shady options of outdoor umbrellas. 4CA, your weather now.
0: Cloud about today with a medium chance of showers, most likely in the evening. Wind southeasterly at 25 to 35 k's an hour. Tops of 28 degrees.
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1: CFMEU, Marnie.
0: Officials in Queensland, they're under investigation over allegations they accepted bribes from a Victorian Labor hire company seeking access to lucrative Olympic and Paralympic Games construction projects, which is happening in our city, Brisbane.
2: Yeah. Well, police raids were carried out on the CFMEU's Brizzy headquarters and homes in Pimpamar and Bars Scrub with electronic devices and documents seized as part of a joint Queensland-Victoria investigation.
0: Yeah, well, this probe's been going since July, and it's all part of that wider CMFEU Commission of Inquiry, which has been happening, and that's extended until late 2027 with a budget of $95 million to investigate misconduct in Queensland's construction industry. Well, you know, we need things happening soon because the Olympics is coming. And everything needs to be in place by that time.
2: And it takes a long time to get these things done and approvals, and they're massive things to be getting organised. So it's not like it's, you know, small infrastructure.
0: Well, that's right. We can't have it slowed down by unions and what have you. Mm. You know, as a state, we need to get a roll on.
2: Or otherwise we ain't going to be having anything here. It's not going to be happening.
0: Well, we're going to look ridiculous on the world stage if you know, things around us haven't been built properly.
2: That's it. No one wants that. No.
0: Yeah, and three people linked to the Victorian company were arrested and questioned, while police say additional charges are expected. Watch this space. That's what people are talking about.
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0: Hey. On your Feel Good Workday, taking you through your Thursday afternoon. Eagles, Hotel California coming up. Great Stevie Wonder. And Savage Garden. 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
9: Hey there, I'm Brooke Seychelle. The Coalition has formally rejected Labor's digital duty of care bill. The opposition says the main sticking point is giving extra powers to the Communications Minister, which it claims is an attack on free speech. Angus Taylor says it is unacceptable in its current form.
10: What's objectionable in this legislation is that it's a blank check for political censorship. That's not Australia. That's not what we do in this country. We should have free debate.
9: Meanwhile, Andrew Hastie says he will not take legal action against Pauline Hanson over an animated video posted by One Nation. The video shared on social media refers to the Liberal frontbencher and veteran as a traitor 8 times after he gave evidence in Ben Robert Smith's failed defamation bid. Hastie telling the ABC it's not just an attack on him.
11: She's also cast a massive slur on veterans around the country who think that Australian soldiers should hold high standards of conduct on the battlefield. It's actually an attack on veterans, not just an attack on me.
9: To South Australia, where a man linked to a youth detention facility in Adelaide has been accused of sexually abusing 29 victims over 2 decades. The 73-year-old has been charged with 55 offences, with many of the offences against children. And Uganda has pulled out of Prince Harry's Invictus Games. It follows a letter being issued on behalf of King Charles, reiterating that Harry and Meghan remain non-working royals despite moving back to the UK. Uganda's military chief says the nation doesn't want to do anything that does not have the King's approval.
8: Ken Frost Homes have brand new homes available now at White Rock and Clifton Beach. 4CA, your sport now.
9: NFL fever has taken over Melbourne ahead of tomorrow's historic NFL clash between the Rams and the 49ers. The Rams team touched down in Melbourne this morning and now have just over 24 hours to prepare for the blockbuster. This fan was on the Qantas A380 with the team and staff and has told Seven it was a good flight.
12: Lots of good food, good sleep, good movies. Now we're ready to kick the Niners' butt.
9: A crowd of 100,000 is expected tomorrow at the G. That's the latest in news and sport.
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13: Just a very slight chance of a shower for the rest of today. Waking up tomorrow morning to around 20 degrees, a top of 27. And tomorrow we are expecting a few showers around and for it to be quite windy as well. Showers easing Saturday, 27 degrees. A Sunday could see a couple of showers around with a top of 27. And I wish I had better news for you over the reef, but a strong wind warning today is going to be followed up by a strong wind warning tomorrow as well. We got those southeasterlies 20 to 25 knots, reaching up to 30 knots offshore north of Cairns late in the morning, and seas around that 1.5 to 2.5 metres. On Saturday, expecting southeasterlies 20 to 25 knots, seas around that 1.5 to 2 metres. He's back, Murray Jones, tomorrow morning here on 846 4CA. 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

0: ABBA's SOS here on the Feel Good Workday. A lovely message from Vivian just then on Are You Okay Day. She asked if I was okay. I am, thank you very much, Vivian. I've had a wonderful day so far, and she said that playing ABBA has just made her day even better. It's always hard with big groups like ABBA that have got so many great hits. Which one you want to hear this afternoon? In the next few minutes, I am going to pop on a very popular Irish singer, songwriter. He's a big media personality. He's done lots of stuff on TV, including being a coach on The Voice Australia. He was in a pop group called Boyzone before his solo career started in 1999. He's recorded 11 different albums, and he's next.
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0: Prince in 1999. I remember 1999 and New Year's Eve going into the year 2000. The Y2K bug, remember that? They were worried about early computer programs that only used two digits to record the year, for example, like 99 for 1999 to save to the memory. They were worried once we got back into 2000 that it would read zero zeros in 1900 and crash all the global banking, the transport, the power grids, and that, you know, billions were spent actually fixing the code. So when the year 2000 arrived, there weren't very many incidences at all. Wow, what a flashback that's been. In the next few minutes, I'm throwing on an American band who named themselves after a very famous American city.
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0: Enough of those, back to this. Better music and more of it. 4CA.

0: It's the Feel Good Workday with me, Karina, and Daz very sweetly is called to ask if I am okay. I sure am, mate. How about you? How are you doing on Are You Okay Day today?
1: I'm not doing too bad. Working hard, doing fishing reels.
0: Right, mate. Well, thank you so much for the call. Really interesting. I did a little bit of research on Are You Okay Day, and I found out that a third of people don't realise a difference that they can make by checking in on someone that they care about, and that the people that you do check in on, 9 out of 10 of them said that they felt gratitude, they felt grateful, they felt cared about and supported. They weren't insulted at all by you asking them if they're okay. 1 in 4 people hesitate to ask someone, even when they think that they're struggling, if they're okay. So the word is trust your instinct. If you think someone is struggling, ask them if they're okay. You could be doing something that's absolutely life-changing. I hope you're having a great afternoon with me, and I hope you are okay. Rod Stewart, Tina Turner.

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10: Hey there, I'm Brooke Seychelle. A former Prime Minister says Australia is no longer the lucky country. Former Labor PM Kevin Rudd has warned Australia is drifting into complacency, particularly with the rising influence of China, AI and climate change. He's told the National Press Club Australia needs radical change.
11: We can navigate these changes and challenges successfully, but it will require a radical change in our national psychology. A new sense of national urgency, combined with a new vital sense of shared national purpose.
10: Meanwhile, the Shadow Communications Minister has likened Labor's digital duty of care bill to a Trojan horse for censorship. The Coalition has formally rejected the draft legislation. Sarah Henderson claims it's a serious threat to free speech.
12: I have no confidence in this Prime Minister to remove the really offensive parts of this bill. This is open-ended. There are no safeguards. Freedom of speech in our country is precious and it must be protected at all costs.
10: Overseas, at least five people have died after a ferry caught fire in the Philippines. Authorities say 42 people have been rescued, while 87 are still unaccounted for. And Aussie research has revealed it's not about how many steps you take each day, but how fast you're walking. Monash University and the University of Sydney finding a smaller step count can lower the risk of early death by up to 43% if paired with a quicker pace.
1: Kenfrost Homes have brand new homes available now at White Rock and Clifton Beach. 4CA, your sport now.
10: Zach Bailey says he's excited to finish his career as a one-club man after inking a monster extension with the Brisbane Lions. The Lions star turned down a lucrative offer from Adelaide to re-sign until the end of 2034. Bailey says it's good to be staying put.
13: Throughout the whole period, I knew I wanted to stay at Brisbane. I think these things just take a little bit of time. There was obviously some interest from down south that I had to really consider. But for me, there was no real rush. I was just going to take things at my own pace.
10: That's the latest in news and sport.
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0: There's a very slight chance of a shower for the rest of today. Waking up tomorrow morning to around 20 degrees, a top of 27. And tomorrow we are expecting a few showers around and for it to be quite windy as well. Showers easing Saturday, 27 degrees. A Sunday could see a couple of showers around with a top of 27. And I wish I had better news for you over the reef, but a strong wind warning today is going to be followed up by a strong wind warning tomorrow as well. We got those southeasterlies 20 to 25 knots. Reaching up to 30 knots offshore north of Cairns late in the morning, and seas around that 1.5 to 2.5 metres. On Saturday, expecting southeasterlies 20 to 25 knots, seas around that 1.5 to 2 metres. He's back, Murray Jones, tomorrow morning here on 846 4CA. 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
1: Twice the variety from your favourite artists. It's the Two Ups at Two.

0: That's what I love about the two arms. Lou Gramm, a solo hit, and before that, with the rest of the boys, a Foreigner here on the Feel Good Workday. I've got to laugh. Tim is mid-scratching a scratchy to ring me and said that he absolutely loved that duet with Rod Stewart and Tina Turner. Mate, if you win any money on the scratchy, what are you going to do with it?
1: I'd probably give it to the wife.
0: Is she listening, Tim?
1: Good answer, wasn't it?
0: Yeah, great answer. Good on you, Tim. I'll let you get back to that scratchy. Let me know if you win. Well, yeah, give me a call because your wife's listening. She needs to know how much money she's going to have to spend. I've got our next two up this afternoon from a band I distinctly remember my parents owning the vinyl copy of it. The front was a pair of red lips with, I think it was a Malteser chocolate in the lips. They're next.
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You won't hear Dexy's Midnight Runners or Tony Basil here because they're one-hit wonders. We played two songs from the same artist. This is the 2 Ups at 2, 846 4CA.

0: Bono, The Edge, the rest of you two with two ups this afternoon here on the Feel Good Workday. Peter, are you okay today?
1: I am okay today. Thank you, love. Yourself?
0: I sort of bungled that, but that's all right. You got what I was talking about.
1: Yeah, if I did.
0: Hopefully it gave you a laugh. I don't know what's wrong with my words. Are you okay on Are You Okay Day is what I meant, Peter. Oh, have a great afternoon. Two ups. See if I can't bungle them next here on the Feel Good Workday.
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Us radio people aren't known for our physical abilities. It's fair to say we can't do two push-ups or two sit-ups. So we'll play two songs from the one artist instead. This is the Two Ups at Two. 846 4CA.

0: up our two ups this afternoon here on the Feel Good Workday. I've got to say a quick shout out to Bill. Earlier on, I played two from Hot Chocolate. Now, before I did, I didn't tell you it was Hot Chocolate. I said I distinctly remember my parents having a vinyl copy of an album. It had a woman's big red lips and what I thought was like a chocolate Malteser in it. Bill sent me a message saying that was Hot Chocolate's 20 Hottest Hits album. Thank you, Bill. I couldn't remember which album it was, but I know I was right. There it is. There's a Malteser in there. I've just gone and Googled a picture of it. Thanks, Bill. I appreciate that. Two ups. They're going to be back tomorrow after 2 o'clock for Favourite Day Friday. The newsroom is where you and I headed right now here on the Feel Good Workday.
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10: Hey there, I'm Brooke Seychell. Jackie Lambie has doubled down on her tirade against Pauline Hanson, calling the One Nation leader no friend of Australian veterans. Hanson has refused to apologise for a cartoon video that refers to veteran Andrew Hastie as a traitor 8 times. The independent senator and former veteran herself has told News 24 she's disgusted.
11: Anybody that hides behind a cartoon and goes after a veteran and calls them a traitor, a paranoid traitor, and a washed-up, gutless maggot, I have to say you're a bloody maggot yourself and you're a coward.
10: Meanwhile, the boss of Westpac is warning house prices will rise next year as Australia faces a chronic supply shortage. Anthony Miller is pleading with the federal government to focus on boosting housing supply rather than appealing to buyer demand. He warns house prices could rise by 3% next year. Overseas, Donald Trump has addressed the Republican National Convention in Dallas today. It comes after an approval poll revealed he was losing favour among American voters, but he's used the address to attack the Democrats.
12: Our country is going through hell. You will be going through hell just like you did just 2 years ago. We went through hell. We were a laughingstock all over the world. We were laughing. They don't laugh at us anymore, do they?
10: And Billy Joel has reassured fans he's not going anywhere after undergoing brain surgery. The 77-year-old was diagnosed with a rare condition last year that leads to a buildup of fluid in the skull.
1: Ken Frost Homes have brand new homes available now at White Rock and Clifton Beach. 4CA, your sport now.
10: Wayne Bennett reckons it's great to have David Fifita back at his ferocious best as Souths and the Knights square off in tomorrow's NRL elimination final at the SFS. The back rower has shrugged off injury battles and overcome personal grief. The Bunnies coach says he's shown a ton of resilience through a tumultuous few years.
13: Oh, I probably saw the dark days and that was his performances and probably things that he said off the field and that, but yeah, he's in a good place now and he's playing the football we all know he's capable of, so I'm happy for him.
10: That's the latest in news and sport.
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0: There's a very slight chance of a shower for the rest of today. Waking up tomorrow morning to around 20 degrees, a top of 27. And tomorrow we are expecting a few showers around and for it to be quite windy as well. Showers easing Saturday, 27 degrees. A Sunday could see a couple of showers around with a top of 27. And I wish I had better news for you over the reef, but a strong wind warning today is going to be followed up by a strong wind warning tomorrow as well. We got those southeasterlies 20 to 25 knots. Reaching up to 30 knots offshore north of Cairns late in the morning and seas around that 1.5 to 2.5 metres. On Saturday, expecting southeasterlies 20 to 25 knots, seas around that 1.5 to 2 metres. He's back, Murray Jones, tomorrow morning here on 846 4CA. 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

0: Maxi Price here on 84648. It's better music and more of it. The home of Murray Jones, weekday mornings from 5 o'clock. When he brought up this morning with a listener that he had sore fingers, I was scared. I didn't know where he was going with that.
1: I'm good. How are you?
2: Actually, you know what? I've got sore fingers. Don't laugh, because I'm definitely not very musical, I've discovered. But just about a week or so ago, I was wandering around the radio station and I'd seen this bag in one of the spare offices and I thought, well, what is in there? And I had a look and it's a guitar. It's actually a guitar that's actually been signed by all the Black Sorrows, including Joe Camilleri. Ooh. And I thought, you know what, I'm going to take it home, because I asked them, I said, look, it's just been sitting there for years and it was, you know, we don't know quite what we're supposed to do with it. So I said, I'm going to take it home.
1: Exactly.
2: And I might give it a shot and see if I can start to learn guitar, because I mean, I think as you get older, you know, it's good for you to learn and do things like that.
0: Actually, I did hear a couple of other calls about Murray learning the guitar, and there was one suggestion that he could play guitar when he's good enough on here on 84648, as long as he didn't sing along with it as well. Murray's back, poor thing, from 8 o'clock tomorrow morning. It's Survey Says, though, and there was a big clue in the conversation we just had. Ed Sheeran for you now. 84648, better music and more of it.
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0: The Stones and Angie here on the Feel Good Work Day, having a gas bag with Tommy, who's been listening since 6 this morning, tiling since then. How are you on Are You OK Day today, Tommy?
1: Yeah, my back's a bit effed, but yeah, not too bad.
0: Oh, man. Oh, I'd imagine it would be.
1: Mentally, I'm fine.
0: Yeah. Mate, I mopped the floor and I'm like, oh, my back. And I was like, I often think of you, Tyler's far out, and your knees too. Oh.
1: Yeah, Dad's 72 and he doesn't complain, so I just got to zip it.
0: Yeah. Fair enough, mate. Say good day to your dad for me, Tommy. 72 and still tiling. Holy smokes. Oh, in the next few minutes, I'm going to put on a band who could have called themselves Summer, Autumn, Winter and Spring, but they didn't.
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3: 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In the thorn bushes. That's it, boys. Thank you very much.
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0: Dead or Alive here on the Feel Good Workday. Got me on the hands-free, Trev. How are you on Are You OK Day today?
1: I'm doing really well.
0: That's good. What have you been up to so far today?
1: Just working really, really hard.
0: Yeah, me too, if the boss is listening. Oh, it's terrible. I'm cracking a sweat playing great music for you this afternoon here on the Feel Good Workday. Trev, thanks for the call, mate. Always love a chat. You know me. Supertramp. Oh, I haven't quite decided which one of their songs, but definitely Supertramp next here on the Feel Good Workday.
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0: Wow, today is absolutely flown past. And that is a wrap for another Feel Good Work Day. I hope you have had a feel good day with me on Are You Okay Day. Jonesy and Amanda, they're in charge of not only the music, but a great afternoon. Their friend Miff Warhurst is coming in. She's an author, presenter, and just loves to have a good time. She's got a brand new book out called Middle Rage. So that'll be fun with Jonesy and Amanda this afternoon. Christian O'Connell show from 7 o'clock tonight. But after 4, Jonesy and Amanda are playing my favourite band. I want to be with you everywhere. Bit of Fleetwood Mac. They got Michael Jackson in there. You've been hit by a smooth criminal. And even Queen. Have a great rest of your Thursday, and I'll catch you tomorrow for Favourite Day Friday.
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8: Hey there, I'm Brooke Seychelle. Tasmanian Senator Jackie Lambie has fired off at Pauline Hanson again after the One Nation leader refused to delete a cartoon that called veteran Andrew Hastie a traitor. The independent senator and veteran herself tells News 24 Ms. Hanson has no idea of patriotism.
9: She's dividing this country. She is dividing it. She's not uniting it. She's an angry little woman with so much baggage on her that everybody else and her supporters think that is acceptable behaviour.
8: Meanwhile, the head of Instagram says he doesn't believe the social media platform is addictive in the wake of the Labor government's proposed digital duty of care bill. Adam Mosseri warns that turning the algorithm off on social media will overwhelm users and that chronological feeds will be worse for the average user. The Treasurer has blamed the ongoing war in the Middle East as one of the reasons driving up inflation. Speaking in Parliament today, Jim Chalmers says global uncertainty, rather than government spending, is forcing up interest rates.
10: The longer the war goes on, the more concerned people will be about that. It pushes up, the war in Iran pushes up expectations for interest rates, which then pushes up yields. In fact, in every major advanced economy right now, the market is pricing in interest rate increases.
8: And AI traffic lights will be trialled at two major roads in Brisbane next year. The technology will use the volume of traffic and queue lengths to calculate the best traffic light sequence and be used at 37 intersections.
6: Ken Frost Homes have brand new homes available now at White Rock and Clifton Beach. 4CA, your sport now.
8: Frio is ready to get its finals campaign back on track in tomorrow's showdown with Geelong at Optus Stadium. Coach Justin Longmire says they've moved on from last week's shock loss to the Hawks.
11: Feel like we're ready to go. Feel like we bounced out of last week well, learnt the lessons we needed to, and yeah, I feel like players are really positive and keen to get out there and amends.
8: And the Sydney Sixers have landed a major recruiting coup, signing Kiwi T20 star Tim Seifert for the upcoming Big Bash season. That's the latest in news and sport.
6: Pickers Vinyl and Canvas cover the north with shady options of outdoor umbrellas. 4CA, your weather now.
0: There's a very slight chance of a shower for the rest of today. Waking up tomorrow morning to around 20 degrees, a top of 27. And tomorrow we are expecting a few showers around and for it to be quite windy as well. Showers easing Saturday, 27 degrees. A Sunday could see a couple of showers around with a top of 27. And I wish I had better news for you over the reef, but a strong wind warning today is going to be followed up by a strong wind warning tomorrow as well. We got those southeasterlies 20 to 25 knots. Reaching up to 30 knots offshore north of Cairns late in the morning and seas around that 1.5 to 2.5 metres. On Saturday, expecting southeasterlies 20 to 25 knots, seas around that 1.5 to 2 metres. He's back, Murray Jones, tomorrow morning here on 846 4CA. 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
12: 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Jonesy and Amanda.
13: Miss Keller.
14: 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Hello, Wiggles.
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17: He's a genius. That's what the J stands for.
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20: Brendan and Amanda, and you're on the same show.
21: We must communicate.
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22: It's showtime.
23: Well, hello there, Amanda. How are you today?
20: I'm well. I have been to the optometrist. Do you? You don't wear any reading glasses or anything, do you?
23: No, I've got a stigmata. No, stigmata is a religious thing.
20: Wow. That's an extreme pair of glasses.
23: So my optometrist said to me, I'm short-sighted in one eye, long-sighted in the other. I said, I some sort of freak? And he said, no, what it means is you won't. I've got reading glasses, but the prescription hasn't changed. I go there every 2 years. They try to sell me more glasses because that's what happens. They just want you to buy more glasses.
20: Well, I had is it LASIK surgery? Is that where you have your stomach stapled or is that your eyes shaved off?
23: No, that's gastric band surgery.
20: I didn't have that. I had years and years
23: LASIK.
20: Ago, maybe 20 years ago.
23: I remember when you got it.
20: I had that. So when things started to get blurry when I was reading, I thought,
23: You got it at the same time as my wife. Like, you and my wife got LASIK surgery at the same time, and she's noticed lately that her eyes are on the wane.
20: Yes. Well, because I'd had them done, I kept thinking, I won't get glasses because I've had it done, whereas really I still need reading glasses.
23: Because everything, it's like a miracle when you get LASIK surgery. I remember her saying to me, everything, you can see everything.
20: Mm-hmm.
23: It's like high-definition TV.
20: Yeah.
23: And I noticed that when I walked past her naked, she went, oh, my God, it's all too much.
20: It's all too little. But I need to experiment with you because I've got a pair of just reading glasses.
23: Do you want me to walk past you naked?
20: When I'm reading in bed, when I'm scrolling on my phone, etc. Okay. These are the straightforward reading glasses.
23: I always imagine you like the granny from Little Red Riding Hood.
20: Look how cool these are. I may feel vomity when I look at you.
23: Have you gone crazy?
20: What do you think?
23: Hello, possums.
20: Excuse me. Hey, these are really – I feel nauseous because I'm supposed to be just looking down to – they are great for reading. I'm not – look at you. You don't like them.
23: They look good.
20: You don't like them.
23: They look good. They look good.
20: Why are you laughing, Ryan? Are they making my eyes look weird inside the glasses? Because they're for reading.
23: They look good.
20: Here's the ones. I hate
23: them. Can I have a go at those?
20: No, no.
23: What do you mean?
20: No. Here's the ones, because these are the ones I need to practice with.
23: Because then we can compare eyes.
20: No, these are the ones that I need. Ryan, stop it.
23: So you got more than one pair.
20: These are the ones that I, so that's just straight reading.
23: Okay.
20: This is for close-up reading, when I have to then look up
23: at you. Oh. They almost look like Groucho Marx glasses without the nose and the moustache.
20: Brendan, I've spent a lot of money and chose them because I like the look of them.
23: Did you go to Specsavers?
20: Shut up. Now, these ones are for absolute close-up, and then so I can look up and see you. So this is a prescription for you. So if you make me nauseous when I look at you, I can take them back and fix them.
23: Oh, I like those. I like those.
20: Well, these are. Oh, they're okay. Nice. I'm happy for you.
23: No, they're kind of sexy.
20: These work well close up, But when I look
23: like
20: at
23: in
20: you,
23: like in a sexy secretary, Miss Tess Marcus sort of vibe, I like them.
20: Well, the thing is, I'm taking them back.
23: Go back with the other ones. Go to the other ones. Go
20: yeah, well, actually, no, I've got to practice because
23: yeah, okay, I have, well, we can do that during the song.
20: All right, let's go back to the other
23: let's
20: one.
23: Let's go back to the Grouchos. Okay.
20: They're not the Grouchos. These are very fashionable glasses. Ryan, Brendan.
23: I ought to join a club and beat you over the head with it. No, they're getting better.
20: You know.
23: They look good.
20: I came to work a couple of hours ago and said, I need to try my glasses. You said, wait, let's do it on air. And now you've just mocked me.
23: I haven't mocked you at all.
20: Yes, you have. And Ryan's giggling like a fool.
23: Look, let's just.
20: Let's just all take a breath.
23: Let's all take a breath because Myth Warhurst is joining us
20: Not
23: on the phone.
20: Myth, Myth.
23: Myth Warhurst is joining us on the show. Also, Instagram makes its return. And we can't do anything till we do the Fast Five. It's Jonesy and Amanda driving you home for Jam Nation. This

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2: Faster than the speed of light.
3: Jonesy and Amanda's
2: Fast Five.
0: We have the Fast Five, five questions. Can you go all the way and answer all five questions correctly? If you do that, Amanda will say.
4: I feel a bit car sick. I'm getting used to, I've got reading glasses for close up and these are half and half.
0: But do you really need them?
4: You to tell me. You know all those texts that I send with all those terrible spellings, all those sexual things?
0: Yeah.
4: It's because of my eyes.
0: I want a duck. I'm just saying to you what the glasses people will do. And when I went and saw my optometrist, he almost said to me, we just want to sell you glasses, but
4: I went to my optometrist because I could barely read my phone.
0: Yep.
4: So I didn't go in and say, I feel like spending money, what have you got?
0: Can you read that line there?
4: Yes, the Fast Five.
0: But then without the glasses.
4: Yeah, because they're for close up, not for long distance.
0: Okay. I just
4: Can you read this?
0: Yes.
4: It's one giant middle digit.
0: Do you know that we have studio cameras?
4: Yes. I can see them too.
0: Tracy is in Cranbourne.
4: Hello, Tracy.
5: I am. Hi, how are
0: Tracy,
5: you?
0: Tracy, how are you?
4: Do you have reading glasses, Tracy?
5: I do have reading glasses, yes.
4: Do you have half and half ones where it's half reading, half something else?
5: No, I don't have bifocals. I've had the laser thing too. The cataracts removed.
0: Oh.
4: Right.
0: How long ago did you get your laser surgery?
5: About 2 years ago. 2 years ago.
0: Working well?
5: Yeah, it's all right.

0: good.
1: It's pretty good, yeah.
2: I remember when I first had my eyes lasered, I thought I was trying to read The Girl with the Dragon Tattoo, that Swedish book, and the baddie was Mr. Jorgensen, and the good guy was Mr. Jorgensen.
0: Yeah.
2: And my eyes saw everything completely blurred. I had a lot of trouble.
0: But you got the LASIK done.
2: Yeah, that's after I'd had it done, because once again, it takes a while for your brain to adjust. Like this is, I've got to practice. I'm not going to wear the glasses all the time, Brendan. Don't panic. Yep. You can't laugh every day. I've got to practice so my brain can adjust.
0: I didn't laugh. What happened, Tracy? I was taken aback by the beauty.
2: At the beauty. Here's question one for you. As well as a small boat, tinny is an Australian slang. Is Australian slang for what? It's a tinny.
1: A boat.
2: As a small boat.
0: Come on, Tracy.
2: What's its other meaning? A tinny.
1: Tinny's, I can see it in front of me.
0: Tracy.
2: If she's seeing it in front of her, she's seeing double.
0: Honestly, we should be sending you to Christmas Island if you don't know that.
2: Oh, it's un-Australian.
0: That is un-Australian. Rowan's in Altona.
2: Hello, Rowan.
3: Hi, how are you going?
2: Very well. As well as a small boat, a tinny is Australian slang for what?
3: A beer?
2: Tin of beer.
0: Matter of fact, I got it now. Let's play Cover Me.
3: I've been drinking beer.
2: I thought that was Rowan.
0: Sorry,
2: Rowan. That was a recording of Brendan.
0: Let's play Cover Me, Rowan.
4: Cover Me.
5: I got you covered, boss.
2: Rowan, let me practice with my glasses here. This is a marimba cover of which song?
0: What do you think there, mate?
5: No idea.
2: Sorry, Rowan. Would you like to burp again, Rowan?
5: Sorry, I've been drinking beer.
2: The look on our faces. And I've had a big look because I've got glasses on.
0: But how does he do that? How does he keep coming up with this stuff? It's Jonesy and Amanda driving you home for Jam Nation.
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0: 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It's Jonesy and Amanda driving you home.
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0: We are into the Fast Five.
5: We're up to question number two, which is cover me.
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7: Cover me.
8: Cover me.
9: I got you covered, boss.
5: This is a marimba band, and they are covering which song?
0: Jody is in Panania.
5: Hello, Jody.
10: Hi there.
5: What's the
10: answer?
5: What's the answer
10: to the other question? Viva La Vida.
5: Yes, yeah. That's it. Question three is multiple choice. Which band holds the record for the most encores at a concert? A, The Cure, B, Bruce Springsteen and the E Street Band, or C, Pearl Jam?
10: Pearl Jam.
5: No.
0: You said that with a degree of authority, but no, Jody. Wayne is with us in Liverpool.
5: Hello, Wayne.
11: Hello, how are you?
5: Maybe it was Lil Wayne. Hi, Wayne. Which band?
11: Lil Wayne.
5: I don't know. Do they do encores? Do rappers do encores?
0: Well, Lil Wayne is just one guy.
5: Well, would he do an encore?
0: I think they do an encore.
5: Les, that's what I'd be calling her. Which band holds the record for the most encores at a concert? A, The Cure, or B, Bruce Springsteen?
11: The Cure.
5: Yeah.
0: The Cure.
5: I thought Springsteen.
0: I thought The Boss for sure.
5: The Cure returned to the stage 5 separate times during a single show. Oh, the 5 encores added 12 extra songs.
0: I'm just going to come out and say it. Encores. You've had your
5: day.
0: You know,
5: it's interesting. We might put it to the pub test because I think a lot of people would agree with you.
0: Do you like encores, Wayne?
11: I love them.
5: Do you? So you go to see a band and then at 10 to 12, when your parking's up and you've already paid the babysitter $1 million, they'll play the one song that you know.
11: One song?
5: Well, you know, they save their best one till last, don't they, usually for an encore?
11: Mm-mm.
0: Wayne, I like our chats. They're really good. In DC Comics, what is the name of Superman's icy headquarters located in the Arctic?
11: In the Arctic? Oh,
5: Ryan was very quick on that buzzer.
0: Danny is in Ringwood.
5: Hi, Danny.
12: Hello.
5: In DC Comics, what's the name of Superman's icy headquarters located in the Arctic? I have no idea.
0: You know this.
5: No, I don't.
12: That'd be the Fortress of Solitude.
0: It is.
5: Never heard of it.
0: Amanda's got a place called the Fortress of Arrogance.
5: Oh, that's lovely.
0: That was John Laws' place when he used to broadcast from his Fortress of Arrogance.
5: Oh, really? Was it an ice?
0: No, that's what he called it.
5: I didn't think he broadcast from a cave of ice.
0: Alongside the iPhone 18, Apple's new lineup includes a foldable phone called what?
12: Oh, God.
5: It's nearly $3,500 worth. It's an ice cave.
0: Ben is in Katoomba.
5: Hello, Ben.
13: Hi, guys.
5: Hello. Alongside the iPhone 18, Apple's new lineup includes a foldable phone called what?
13: It's the iPhone Duo, which just came out today, I believe.
5: Yeah.
0: And it's got a foldable screen and everything.
5: For what purpose?
0: Don't know. Ben, do you know?
13: Oh, I think it's just to compete with Samsung. That's what I
5: thought. Oh, okay.
0: Samsung had their phone.
5: Wow, what a sentence.
0: Samsung had their foldable phone. But remember, we used to have a flippable phone.
5: Yeah.
0: In the old days.
5: Mm-hmm.
0: The Nokia, that was a flippy phone.
5: So we might go back to it.
0: And I had a Samsung flippy phone. So now we're going back. It seems to me like a lot of technical difficulties.
5: No, it doesn't flip up and down. It flips sideways. It's like a little book.
0: This is what Ryan was just demonstrating.
5: Like a prayer book.
0: Thank you, Ryan. Ben, congratulations, you've won the Jam Pack. Inside $250 Bevels Jewelry gift voucher. Are you modelling the Bevels Jewelry today, Amanda?
5: No, but I have been sent this. Can I give it a quick plug? No, I won't, because we're talking about Bevels Jewelry.
0: Okay.
5: Good on you, Brendan.
0: Well, I just see a jewelry truck show up, and I presumed it's from the Bevels people. Obviously, I'm wrong. $250 Bevels Jewelry gift voucher. Don't miss Bevels' iconic diamond rush sale Saturday, the 12th of September. It ends tomorrow.
5: And we've been very grateful for their support all week.
0: We love them. Bevels Jewelry. We only use them.
5: In an ice cave.
0: Ben of Katoomba, anything you'd like to add?
13: Thank you very much.
5: You're welcome, Ben.
13: Oh, my wife will enjoy it.
5: Very nice.
0: But you can wear it too, Ben. If you want to do it, you can.
13: You never know. Absolutely.
5: Good on you, Ben.
0: That's how Mr. T started. Just one. And Neck Minute?
5: Neck Minute.
0: Miff Warhurst is going to be joining us, and AA Chattery drops today a great episode about friendships. It's Jonesy and Amanda driving you home for Jam Nation on 4CA.

0: Jonesy and Amanda driving you home this Thursday, the 10th of September. Dak drops today. When I say Dak, I'm not talking about pants. I'm talking about Double A Chattery. This is the podcast that you do with your forensic psychologist friend, Anita McGregor.
1: And this episode is an interesting one. It's about the different types of friendship. And you know, in sometimes in marriages and relationships where you're disappointed because you find out that your partner can't be everything to you, and you know that.
0: Mm-hmm.
1: But we do the same in friendships as well. We want friends to be everything to us, but they can't be, and there are certain types of friends.
0: You have to have many friends.
1: Well, have a listen to this guy, and he sort of characterizes the six types of friends.
2: She has six types of friends that you can have. The good time friend who is there for the fun, going out. They'll show up to parties. Then you have your bury a body friend who you would call up in the middle of the night without fear of judgment. You have your activity friend who you do hobbies with. Maybe you go on hikes with them. You have your OG friend who you've known for a long time. They've been with you through many phases of your life. You may go months without talking, but you know they're there. Then you have your work or similar ambition friends who you share future goals with. The last one she talks about is the North Star friend who you look up to, they ground you, someone whose judgment and opinions you really value.
0: It's like that. There was that show, it was a big hit. What was it? Five Friends? They go, that lady's got all the different friends from her life,
1: right?
0: And she takes them away on a weekend.
1: And what happened?
0: I thought this would have been right in your wheelhouse.
1: What
0: I wanted to watch it. I do want to watch it. It's an actual show, a drama.
1: Oh, okay.
0: Yeah, but all the friends from your life. I look at, like, if I got my school friends together. And I've got my motorcycling friends.
1: Forget them. What friend am I in this group here?
0: Where
1: to you,
0: are,
1: which one am I?
0: You would be bury a body.
1: You're my bury a body.
0: Good time friend. You're my North Star friend.
1: Yeah.
0: Actually, you pretty much fit most of the criteria.
1: The activity friend.
0: Oh, no, you're not my activity friend. Well, you don't like my activities and I don't like your activities.
1: So I guess we're saying we're not our activity friends.
0: No, we wouldn't do activities together.
1: As I say to Anita with the bury a body friend, I said I'd also, yes, you are my, Brendan, you're my bury a body friend.
0: Mm-hmm.
1: But if I was to be yours, and I said the same to Anita, I'll turn up, I'll bring a bag of lime, but I'm not going to dig a hole.
0: Okay.
1: I don't want to do any physical labour if you've killed anyone. Let it be known, okay?
0: Righto.
1: So I'll support you, I'll stay sturm, but I'm not digging anything.
0: You know, you're ruining any alibis right now by talking about this.
1: But this is why we're talking about this is people get into trouble because they expect one friend to do a number of those roles, and then you get disappointed if they don't.
0: You know, I've never really thought about that like that, but I think men and women are different.
1: I don't think men look for the same things in their friendships.
0: They just want a bloke to have a beer with.
1: Yeah, Duncan. Mel Robbins talks about the three things that make adult friendships work, because there is an idea that if you spend enough time with someone, you become a very good friend of theirs. We all hang out at work together, and some of us are very good friends. But those friendships are different because of these things. You need these three tenets for the strong adult friendship. Proximity, which we all get at work. Timing and energy. And proximity is, yes, we all turn up at the same time, we're all here. Timing is different. If you're having a baby, if you're going through a divorce, timing means you're all going through the same thing at the same time, which is why you make friends at university, which is why you make friends in a mum's group.
0: Or
1: that kind of thing.
0: When you're young parents.
1: When you're young parents, your other friends are doing the same thing. And energy is kind of the effort it takes to be together. If you both have the same energy to meet up and keep that friendship going. And so as an adult, when some of those friendships drop off, it's not because people don't like each other anymore. It's because without those three tenets, you don't have the same core nature of friendships. Interesting, isn't it? But there's also an etiquette question here that came up on a Reddit thing. If you meet a friend through someone else, what are the rules? What are the etiquette rules around it? And there are very strict etiquette rules. Anita spoke about meeting Elizabeth, who's a mutual friend of ours. She met Elizabeth when she was at a dinner with another friend. She and Elizabeth kind of just met and fell into great conversation, fell in love with each other intellectually. They really did. And they kind of ignored the person that had come along with them.
0: That's you.
1: No, this wasn't me. But Anita thought, how interesting that reading these rules of etiquette that say don't leave that person out, don't socialize behind their back, make sure they're included in everything, blah, blah, blah, initially. She said she wished she'd been better at that then.
0: Mm.
1: So there is an etiquette around forming a satellite friendship off to the side.
0: Yeah.
1: But guys don't think like this. Guys don't get their feelings hurt. Guys don't get upset. And this feels like schoolyard stuff. But when you look at all those shows,
0: they get upset if you start hanging out with their wife.
1: True. But when you look at Married at First Sight and all those housewife shows, women still behave like this. They still, you're my friend today and tomorrow you're not, etc. So women, even though your common sense says grow up, we still hold on to these grievances. It's interesting, isn't it?
0: Very interesting.
1: And are you sure you don't want me to bury that body? It's in the boot of my car. I said I'd get round to it, but you know I'm no good with a shovel. You know
0: would
1: that.
0: You'd get lost and you'd end up burying yourself.
1: How did I get in here? I can dig a hole.
0: Check it out. 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
1: That's it.
0: Miff Warhurst is joining us next. It's Jonesy and Amanda driving you home for Jam Nation.
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0: It's Jonesy and Amanda driving you home this Thursday afternoon.
1: Miff Warhurst is one of Australia's most loved personalities. Who doesn't love Miff? She's known for her warmth, her wit, her honesty. And like many of us, she thought she was cruising through middle age until she wasn't. That's what happens. She felt herself go down from being bright and bubbly to feelings of overwhelm. And I think we can all relate to that. She's written a memoir called Middle Rage. To join us right now, here she is, Miff Warhurst.
0: Hello. Here she is.
2: Oh, hello. Hello, Jonesy and Amanda.
1: Hello.
0: Miff.
1: And that is such a common story. You think that life is one sort of single trajectory and it's never going to be that. You think you've sorted things out and then kabooya.
2: You sure do. And it's like a huge jolt when you hit midlife. And I don't know if you've experienced it, but it's like the hormones drop and everything just feels... It's almost as if we become a new person, and that's the bit that I find just quite exciting, to be honest. I don't know who I'm going to become.
1: But also, without generalising, I think we may be the first generation of women to have a third act, because I don't think our mums had the opportunity post-menopause, post-jobs, careers, children, to reinvent again. Not, we're lucky to have this.
2: We are so lucky to have it, and absolutely no shade on previous generations as well. For a lot of women, they weren't allowed to speak about any of this stuff that we're going through. But because we're Gen X, you guys would know that, you know, we can't help it. I can't pretend anymore. It's like I'm nude or something, you know. I just can't be bothered not telling the truth.
1: No. And also, it's too hard to remember who you told what to unless you're telling the
2: truth. That is true. It's too hard to have a web of lies, isn't it?
0: How do people get away with a web of lies these days?
1: Yeah.
0: You know, that TV show, The Traitors, I couldn't go in and I couldn't go on Survivor. I'd just blow it straight away. I'd say, look, I don't like you and I want to win this game.
1: Or you're being mean to me. I'm going to burst into tears.
0: I'm just getting out of here. I was watching. I was watching Bluey, and I heard your voice, and I was sitting there, and I was just reading. You're in Bluey, but you play not one but two characters.
2: I do play two, and I can't remember the name of the other one. It's one of the mums, but it was a very brief cameo as one of the mums, I think. But I'm Aunt Trixie, so quite a regular character. I'm the mother of Muffin, who is in Bluey. She's the chaos agent. Right. And I feel like if I ever had children, I would have had a Muffin because she just turns up and causes chaos and drama everywhere she goes, and she's delightful. I love it.
1: So, were you a naughty girl when you were younger? I was such a goody two-shoes. How about you?
2: Oh, I was so naughty because I grew up with three brothers, right? And so I learnt from the best. I can give a very solid cork to the thigh if need be, that kind of gear. But my parents I lived in a small country town. My dad was the school principal and my mum taught there. So the only way to go about my business, i.e. doing the fun things, was to be incredibly secretive. So I was probably one of the naughtiest kids at school because I had to be like secretive and go behind their backs and not tell them anything. I got up to all sorts. Mm. I got up to all sorts and learnt how to do it without anyone noticing. So I had a good time.
0: So you flew under the radar, not necessarily making a web of lies because it'd be no good for you now because you'd just dob yourself in.
2: Totally. And again, I'm too tired for any kind of untruths or lies.
1: Look, I've robbed the local bank, the end.
0: You could never make...
2: I did it. I needed to pay my mortgage. That's right.
0: You'd be no good in organised crime. Or even disorganised crime.
1: Actually, Jonesy thinks I'd be terrible in witness protection so unobservant.
0: Amanda, if you wanted to abduct her, though, because she has ill observational powers, so you wouldn't even need a blindfold. You just put her in the front seat of the car. You could put a GPS in front of her and she'd still get lost.
1: I still wouldn't know. I couldn't describe where I was. I couldn't describe the height or weight of anyone around me. I'd be hopeless.
0: She'd just know where all the toilet stops were.
2: That's the thing. That's the other thing when you get to midlife. You need to know where all the toilet stops.
0: Yep.
2: And the other thing called a safety wee. I'd not come across it.
1: That's right.
2: And until now. And it's like, oh, dear, do I really have to think about that? Yes, I do.
1: My mother, every time I went anywhere with mum, she'd say, where's the toilet? And I go, and now I'm out with my children. I go, hang on, where's the toilet? I think, toilet? Terrible.
0: We're in the driveway, Mum. We haven't left. Miff, it's always great to talk to you. The book Middle Rage is out now in all good bookstores. Miff Warhurst, thank you for joining us.
2: Oh, I love you too. Thank you so much for having me on.
0: It's Jonesy and Amanda driving you home for Jam Nation.
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9: Hey there, I'm Brooke Seychelle. One of Australia's former prime ministers has sounded the alarm on complacency growing throughout our country. Kevin Rudd has addressed the National Press Club today, calling for improvements in areas like AI, energy and the defence industry. The former Labor PM says Australia is no longer the lucky country.
10: It's my duty to report that the deep systemic forces now being unleashed across the world and now washing across our shores no longer afford us that luxury. We are now on borrowed time.
9: The majority of Aussies support the federal government's new digital duty of care laws. A poll by the Australia Institute has found 93% agree that online platforms should legally be required to make a safe environment and address harmful content. 4 in 5 believe companies should at least be fined for spreading dangerous content online. Former Australian of the Year Grace Tame has apologised over comments she made about sexual violence during the October 7 attacks. Tame says she sincerely apologises for any harm caused.
11: Comments I made on ABC Radio in March this year were misinterpreted to mean that I disbelieve Israeli survivors of sexual violence. This is not the case. I always have and always will stand with survivors of sexual violence.
9: And Aussie research has revealed it's not how many steps you take each day, but how fast you're walking. Monash and the University of Sydney finding a smaller step count can lower the risk of early death if paired with a quicker pace.
3: Ken Frost Homes have brand new homes available now at White Rock and Clifton Beach. 4CA, your sport now.
9: Wayne Bennett is keeping expectations in check for Latrell Mitchell ahead of tomorrow's NRL elimination final against Newcastle at the SFS. The star centre is only 3 games into his return from injury for Souths, but Bennett has no doubt he can add some X factor.
12: Yeah, he hasn't played a lot of football so in the last couple of months, so I'm not, my expectations are not high. I just want him to do his job and have the presence that he has, and he's got, he'll have that. So that's all I'm asking him for, nothing special.
9: That's the latest in news and sport.
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13: Just a very slight chance of a shower for the rest of today. Waking up tomorrow morning to around 20 degrees, a top of 27. And tomorrow we are expecting a few showers around and for it to be quite windy as well. Showers easing Saturday, 27 degrees. A Sunday could see a couple of showers around with a top of 27. And I wish I had better news for you over the reef, but a strong wind warning today is going to be followed up by a strong wind warning tomorrow as well. We got those southeasterlies 20 to 25 knots, reaching up to 30 knots offshore north of Cairns late in the morning, and seas around that 1.5 to 2.5 metres. On Saturday, expecting southeasterlies 20 to 25 knots, seas around that 1.5 to 2 metres. He's back, Murray Jones, tomorrow morning here on 846 4CA. 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
18: 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Bad, bad Amanda.
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15: And the virile Jonesy.
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21: I've heard them describe him as a drunken idiot.
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23: Yeah, okay.
24: Out of the way, Toby.
25: Jonesy and Amanda, those are names that you would never forget.
26: It's showtime!
0: I'm a huge NFL fan.
1: You're not.
0: Well, I watched the series Ballers with The Rock, and he plays an NFL player's manager. And so I feel that I'm authority on the game.
1: It's a long game. When I was in New York with my sons a couple of years ago, we were very excited to go to a game.
0: Oh, who'd you watch?
1: It was the one that has Travis Kelce's brother.
0: The Philadelphia Eagles?
1: Yes. And they were playing a New York team.
0: The Jets or the Giants?
1: It was the Giants. And the stadium was outside and it was snowing.
0: Oh.
1: And I was so excited. Then after about 5 minutes, I thought, that's enough.
0: Yeah, it's hard.
1: That's enough. And even if it was great weather, it's a very long game.
0: Mm-hmm.
1: And unless you know what you're watching,
0: mm-hmm.
1: someone catches a ball, runs a little bit, and then everyone cheers, and then that's the end of that play.
0: I must admit my attention span. Really,
1: you wouldn't be able to handle it.
0: It's good for a TV show or that movie on any given Sunday. Remember that? It was an Oliver Stone movie. And Al Pacino was a coach in it. It was really good. Actually, I might watch that again.
1: This is the thing. If you're watching films or TV shows about the game,
0: yeah, but it's like
1: you
0: baseball.
1: Don't realize how long that game.
0: You
1: goes
0: watch baseball,
1: for.
0: And you go, "Well, bring out, the Natural." Remember the Natural?
1: Yeah.
0: With Robert Redford.
1: But having said that, they sneer at cricket that goes for 5 or 6 days.
0: Yeah, but I sort of sneer at cricket as well. Mm. You know, I need things to be quick.
1: Anyway, it's going to be played in Melbourne.
0: Yeah,
1: it's going to be played at the MCG.
0: The MCG is looking fantastic.
1: This is the biggest crowd to ever watch an
0: it's
1: NFL
0: totally
1: game.
0: Sold out.
1: Yeah, that's 100,000
0: people. Do you remember how much, I won't tell you right now, just have a guess how much a restricted ticket is.
1: What's restricted mean?
0: Well, it means you're going to have there's a pole in front of you, not Mr. Grabowski.
1: You mean there is a pole or there isn't?
0: Restricted to me indicates there's something in front of you.
1: Oh, okay, so a lesser seat.
0: A lesser seat.
1: $180.
0: Okay, we'll come back. I've picked. You haven't gone too high, thank goodness.
1: All right.
0: That's coming up. We'll talk about that. It's Jonesy and Amanda driving you home for Jam Nation. It's better music
1: and more of it
0: on 4CA.

0: Hello there. It's Jonesy Demander driving you home this Thursday afternoon, or Friday Junior, as we like to say. The MCG is a perfect venue for NFL, according to the NFL architect.
1: Is it the shape of the field?
0: Well, there's a problem with that. The field is not perfectly central for the game of NFL, but he likes it. And he said maybe it needs some more LED lighting. And maybe some bigger screens.
1: And also, I hope they're good with the snacks and things, because it's very easy to get something to eat and something to drink.
0: You know, one of my fondest memories, my Uncle David taking me to the MCG to watch Carlton take Richmond on. And he just gave me a big hot 4-and-20 pie.
1: Yeah.
0: And I was just sitting there eating it.
1: A pie at the footy. Is there anything better?
0: It just takes me back.
1: This is what I was saying earlier. This will be the biggest crowd ever to watch an NFL
0: 100,000
1: people. 100,000
0: people.
1: The American stadiums aren't as big, except weirdly the college stadiums are. But the professional NFL level, this will be the biggest live crowd ever to witness one. Can I ask you this question?
0: Yes, ma'am.
1: One of the teams has been here for a whole week.
0: Yep.
1: One team,
0: the 49ers,
1: has arrived today. Well, how did they acclimate?
0: That's what they're testing. The 49ers have been here for a week, and the Rams have just arrived this morning.
1: Yeah, how are they going to acclimatize?
0: Because this is their first game of the season.
1: This isn't a demonstration match. This is an actual game of the season.
0: Some exhibition.
1: They've outsourced a couple of them around the world.
0: So what they're banking on is they come here today, the Rams, and then they leave, get back to the States so they can play next week. But as you and I both know, when you travel overseas, it's easy when you come here, but when you go over there, I remember going to LA, it felt like I slept for about 3 days.
1: But at the same time, the first team who've been here for a week, aren't they going to be better off than the team that just arrived?
0: Don't know. I do know this. There's tickets available if you would like to go to the
1: MCG. I thought it was a sellout.
0: It is a sellout, but there's Jemai Rye and I have just been doing some Googling.
2: Yeah, there's some verified resale tickets.
0: Yep. So that.

0: That's if someone can't go to the game.
1: So
0: all of
1: they're
0: a sudden.
1: Verified. They're not scalped and whatever.
2: Yeah, this is on Ticketmaster. So if we want to go,
0: let's go. We should go before the show tomorrow. Let's go.
1: How much?
0: Because it's in the morning. We can go.
2: Okay. So the average resale ticket, it's about $693 a ticket.
1: Wow.
2: So your shout, Janesy?
1: Wow, that's the average ticket, and it is a sellout.
2: Yeah.
0: That's pretty good.
1: That is very good.
0: That's pretty good. They're loving the country so far. Christian McCaffrey is loving the coffee. He's from the 49ers.
3: It's been great. Yeah, the coffee's unbelievable. I don't know why nobody talked about that as much as they should have beforehand.
0: Way to go. Because we love the cultural cringe, don't we? You love us. You really love us.
1: Yeah, I know. We ask everyone how they feel about us.
0: The coach, Kyle, this is from the 49ers as well, Kyle Shanahan, he's just confused.
4: When I look at my clock and it says the time, and then I try to see my family's time and it says the time, but it says yesterday. I don't even get how that's possible. So I feel like I'm in the future. And then also when we play on our Friday, which I think is a Thursday in the U.S., we're such creatures of habit. So I call today Tuesday. I call today Wednesday, which is the first day we put in a game plan. Okay. But I think it's Monday. Right. However, though, it's Sunday in the present.
1: Have a little rest.
0: I think they might have to put Life 360 on him.
1: But, you know, Australians are such big travellers
0: that
1: we know all this stuff. When people come here, they don't know as much.
0: They don't know that.
1: Whereas we're used to that stuff. We know.
0: Nick Bosser from the 49ers, he's just happy to be here.
5: Not really. I don't know much about Australia, to be honest. I heard they have good coffee, so I'll try and take advantage of that and have some good coffee. I think there's some nature.
0: There's some nature.
1: Well, he's read up.
0: There's some nature.
1: There is some nature.
0: Mate,
1: he's right.
0: Plenty of nature. Human and otherwise.
1: Do you think he'll meet human nature?
0: Imagine he met human nature.
1: That'd really blow his mind.
0: Keep away from
1: Phil.
0: Who
1: were holding a coffee.
0: He's quite venomous.
1: Don't confuse him with the time.
0: This is something, though, I reckon the tribal drum might beat for on a few things when we travel around the world.
1: Yeah, because I know that I've said Australians are generally good travellers. Having said that, you can surprise yourself at your own stupidity.
0: It's Jonesy and Amanda driving you home for Jam Nation.
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0: It's Jonesy Demanda driving you home this Thursday afternoon. Let us not be accused of being bandwagon jumpers, but we are the biggest bandwagon jumpers.
1: Well, you know,
0: we bleed NFL.
1: From the minute I heard those two teams were here, I've talked about
0: which
1: little
0: of the
1: else.
0: Teams again?
1: There's the one that's the 49ers and some Rams.
0: The LA Rams.
1: See, I knew. You know the game. We're all excited.
0: And
1: we ask them questions
0: town,
1: about what do you think about us? What do you think?
0: You want to live here? You want to buy real estate?
1: Yeah. Are you just so impressed by us? Remember how hurt we were when Travis Kelce, when he went back after his tour with Taylor Swift, when she was here, he said he thought that Singapore was a more interesting place.
0: He said Singapore.
1: And we all turned on him.
0: Are you joking? Have you not listened to the teachings of Farnham? They'll cut your hair in Singapore.
1: Yeah, it's true.
0: Nick Bosser, he loves this place.
2: I think there's some nature.
0: I was watching that on the front bar last night and I thought, yeah.
1: But let's not mock them because people are idiots everywhere.
0: It's true.
1: The classic story, I think Wendy Harmer tells this when she was over at the Edinburgh Festival and she heard an American tourist going to Edinburgh Castle saying, well, it's great, but why did they build it so close to the railway station? You're going to find an idiot everywhere. Chances are we've been the idiots.
0: I remember as a kid, I was down the beach beach fishing with the old man and I caught a stingray. And it wasn't a big stingray, a little mini stingray. And these two Americans, New Yorkers, were walking along. And she said, what's that? And I said, it's a stingray. And she goes, hey, honey, get a picture. Wait till they see this back in the Big Apple. And it was like the piddliest stingray in the world. So I'm standing there with the stingray.
1: You're probably still up on their wall somewhere.
0: I could be. Little Jonesy up on
1: Little
0: there.
1: Jonesy.
0: Little six-year-old Jonesy.
1: Well, let's talk about this. An idiot abroad. Or at home. And we've all done it. Either you've been the idiot, you've been somewhere, you've heard the idiot. Mm. An idiot abroad.
0: The tribal drum.
3: Pigeons here. Yeah, pigeons not worldwide. I thought pigeons were only in England.
1: They're from Essex, those girls.
3: Is Spain a country?
0: It's Jonesy Demanda driving you home for Jam Nation. This is 4CA.

0: Hello there, it's Jonesy Demander driving you home. We have gone NFL crazy. We bleed the red colours. Actually, we do bleed red.
1: Well, what colours are the colours?
0: Well, they're the 49ers. They're red.
1: Yeah, what about the other team?
0: The Rams are green and white and red. And they just got here. So I'm sort of a Ram guy. I think I'm a Ram guy.
1: You're going to buy a jersey that says
0: I've already got one. Coincidentally, I got a Rams jersey many years ago and I didn't even realise it was a Rams jersey. What are the chances?
1: Well, that's bandwagon.
0: I have to dig it out of the rag bag. But it's going to be a great game tomorrow morning at the MCG. 100,000 people.
1: It'll be unusual being at the MCG in the morning, an excuse for a lot of people to day drink. And why not?
0: I love an excuse to day drink. And someone that is certainly looking forward to hanging out here is Nick Bosa from the 49ers.
2: I think there's some nature.
0: See, he's nailed it. Because in
1: there
0: Australia,
1: is nature. There is nature.
0: A lot of nature.
1: That's right. But we can't poke or point fingers at them.
0: No.
1: Because we're all idiots abroad.
0: Yep.
1: Which is why the tribal drum is beating for this, an idiot abroad.
3: We've got pigeons here.
4: Yeah, pigeons not worldwide.
3: I've got pigeons roaming in England.
0: They're like pitbull. I was in Germany recently and we'd come out of Dachau and it's a very sombering experience.
1: Yes, of course.
0: And we'd driven there in the car. So I've sort of come out of the place just within my thoughts. And they drive on the right-hand side of the road in Germany. And
1: what do we drive on?
0: We drive on the left-hand
1: Thank
0: side.
1: You.
0: Okay, so they're on the right-hand side of the road. I've come out of Dachau, and I'm usually good driving overseas as long as there's other traffic around because you do fall into the old habits. So I'm sitting at the intersection, and this bus comes along. He's wanting to turn right into my road. And I'm sitting there, I look at him, and I said, look at this joker. You get jokers like this back home. Go on, mate, it's not getting any greener. Come on, Fritz, hurry up, hurry up. And he's looking at me, and he's got his hands on the wheel looking at me. I'm going, mate, your light's green, and then all he does is point down, and I look down, and then I notice, look to my left, I went, oh, I'm in the wrong lane.
1: Yeah, it's when you have to turn. That's the hardest bit. I'm in his lane. Yeah. Idiot abroad.
0: Mel has joined us.
1: Hello, Mel.
5: Hello. Love your show, guys.
0: Thank you, Mel.
1: Who was the idiot abroad?
5: Well, it was me and my mum. So I was around 11 or 12, and we were holidaying in Hawaii at the time. And we'd just gone and done the hotel buffet dinner thing. And I said to Mum, oh, Mum, there's chocolate mousse. Please, can I have some? She's like, yeah, eat your greens and blah, blah. So off I went to get the chocolate mousse. She said, get me some too. Why not? So we both got our spoons ready to tuck into the chocolate mousse. To the horror of our taste buds, it was not chocolate mousse. It's actually called poi.
0: Oh, poi.
5: Which is it's made of it's a taro starchy paste.
1: Oh, so it's like a potato starch or something.
0: No, it's a brown paste.
5: And it looks mashed up. It looks like chocolate mousse. If you look it up, it 100% looks like chocolate mousse.
1: Mm. Oh, yeah.
0: Right, Jim Y. Rye's got some up on the screen. You know, it does. It looks like a tapenade olive.
1: Yeah, like olive tapenade. Yeah, and probably that would be nice if that's what you're expecting. But if you're expecting ice cream, I went to Hong Kong with my parents when I was about 15 and we went to a big sort of chain restaurant and it was all confusing and food was arriving and there was, I realise now, a finger bowl and Mum drank it thinking it was the soup. It can happen.
0: It's like the Beverly Hillbillies. And we'll go swimming in the sea ant pond. Thank you, Mel. It's Jonesy and Amanda driving you home for Jam Nation. What's going on? What's going
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14: Hi, I'm Sally Pearson. The Opals have held off a fast-finishing Italy 82-80 to secure a quarter-final spot at the FIBA Women's World Cup. Isabel Borlase becomes just the fourth Australian player to chalk 30 points in a World Cup game. The Aussies are back on court early tomorrow to face Spain in the quarters. Women's tennis has a new world number one. Helena Rybakina fighting her way into the US Open semi-finals and ending Aryna Sabalenka's 99-week reign at the top. And Tassie has been handed an $800,000 war chest to lure AFLW talent.
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0: Hello there, it's Jonesy Demander driving you home this Thursday afternoon. NFL fever has swept the nation. We're into it. Someone who's beside themselves for being here is Nick Bosser from the 49ers.
1: I think there's some nature.
0: You know, Nick,
2: he's read up.
0: You want nature. You'll get nature around here. We got all kinds.
2: He's read the brochure. Yes, we do have nature.
0: We've got a hot and cold nature.
2: But, we shouldn't be too critical of people who don't know much about Australia, because when we go overseas, we know nothing.
0: It's true.
2: Lots of people come here, don't know anything.
0: Tribal drama's beating for
2: an idiot abroad.
0: Could be me.
3: I've got pigeons here.
4: Yeah, pigeons not worldwide.
3: Oh, I thought pigeons were only in England.
0: No. Colleen has joined us.
2: Hello, Colleen. Who was the idiot?
5: Hi. Well, my mum and I were the idiots. My mum more so about nature. When we moved here first time from the States, she was excited because she thought there was going to be opals on our lawn for the picking, kangaroos jumping across the yard, and koalas in the trees.
2: Wow.
5: And I was about 11 years old, and my dad said we were moving to Australia. And I said, but I don't want to go because they don't speak English there.
2: No.
5: Because I had never heard of Australia, and I had only heard of Austria. And so I was very confused, wrong hemisphere and everything.
2: Yeah.
5: But love it here, and we'll stay forever.
0: Oh, good.
2: You have to dig a bit deeper than just to get the opals and just looking out on
0: your
2: lawn.
0: Time you say, as if you're going to see kangaroos running down the main drag and then a kangaroo ran across the harbour bridge, except for today.
2: When I was a kid and we moved from Brisbane to Sydney, I remember Dad saying we're going for a drive across the Harbour Bridge. I remember being in my nightie and my little brunch coat, drove across. I thought I was so disappointed because we didn't go over the top. Well, why do people? It's just a bridge. Who cares?
0: What's the big deal?
2: What's the point? I thought it'd be like a big roller coaster.
0: Jess has joined us.
2: Hello, Jess.
6: Hello, good afternoon.
2: Hello.
6: I once went on a tour around America and I ended up in Las Vegas. And in Las Vegas, I got fairly intoxicated and I was having the best time ever. And I ended up outside the Eiffel Tower and all the people that I was with said, yeah, it's the real Eiffel Tower. It's the one that was gifted to us here in America. It's so great. And I was so drunk and I just burst into tears and I was so excited because I'd always wanted to like have a kiss underneath the Eiffel Tower. And I thought I'd really seen the Eiffel Tower and it was like the best night ever.
2: Wow. Yeah, because it's not to scale. Let's face it, the one in Vegas is part of a nightclub arrangement. It's not to scale.
0: It's a lot. It's considerably smaller.
2: Yes.
0: But, you know, the French could have gifted that as well.
2: A little one to be getting, a little aperitif.
0: Did you get one under the Eiffel Tower, Jess?
6: Just a little peck, yes. It was very nice.
2: Well.
0: Okay.
2: Thank you, Jess. Jess is reliving those memories.
0: Craig has joined
2: us. Hello, Craig. Who was the idiot abroad?
7: Hello, that idiot would have been me.
2: Yeah.
7: So long story short, went on a cruise with my family. It was myself, mum, dad, my brother and my cousin. New Year's Eve cruise to the Pacific Islands, absolutely stunning. But I, on New Year's Eve night, met a suitor and didn't make my way back to my room. So I forgot to tell my brother that I wouldn't be back there. So I wake up the next morning to my name over the speaker system through the entire ship. I walk down to customer service. The first thing they say is, are you Craig? I say, yes. They say, turn around. I turn around. There's my parents' mums in tears with a printout of my transaction listing. There's a printout of CCTV. Oh. My dad's pacing the boat. My brother, everyone thought I went overboard essentially.
2: Oh.
7: So I was the idiot for not saying anything. And it was a very quiet day trip that day, that's for sure.
0: And did you run into the suitor again?
7: I did. You can't really escape anyone on the boat. So unfortunately saw them many times during the cruise itself and also after. Happened to run into them a few times after
2: of
7: the cruise.
2: Of course you did.
7: Nice little memory.
0: Thanks for the memories. There's nothing worse than the big PA announcement.
2: Coming up, we are going to put encores to the pub test.
0: Yes.
2: Are you sick of them? Do you like the theatre of them?
0: Yep. And our Friday Feels session, it's been secured. It's a lock. It's happening. And we'll announce who it is next. It's Jonesy Demander driving you home for Jam Nation.
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16: Hey, I'm Brooke Seychelle. A bloodbath on the Aussie stock market with $50 billion wiped off local shares this morning. It's the worst session in 6 months and comes off the back of heavy falls on Wall Street overnight. The communications minister has hit back at the opposition leader after he accused her of hiding behind grieving parents to justify Labor's social media penalties on big tech. Annika Wells has told Parliament the coalition isn't backing Aussie families and children.
17: The opposition had the opportunity to improve our social media Later, minimum age laws. The opposition have chosen instead to fling their arms around One Nation and the platforms.
16: Meanwhile, the boss of Westpac is warning house prices will rise next year as Australia faces a chronic supply shortage. Anthony Miller is pleading with the federal government to focus on boosting housing supply rather than appealing to buyer demand. He warns house prices could rise by 3% next year. Overseas, Donald Trump's made an eye-watering promise to Americans ahead of the upcoming midterm elections.
18: If the Republicans win the House of Representatives and the United States Senate, I will issue a dividend to every adult citizen in the United States of America for $5,000.
16: The US president hasn't said how the money would be paid or where it had come from. And Apple has unveiled its newest generation of iPhones, including a foldable model. The iPhone Duo is set to be released next month with a $3,500 price tag.
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16: It's a boost for the Lions. Club veteran Dane Zorko has signed on for another year in Brisbane. The two-time premiership defender has signed a one-year extension. Zorko says he's looking forward to his 17th season.
19: I love this football club. They've been incredible for me and my family. And to be able to continue on into a 16th year is something pretty special and really proud of that as well.
16: And the first week of the NRL finals kicks off tomorrow when the Rabbitohs host the Knights at Allianz Stadium. That's the latest in news and sport.
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20: Just a very slight chance of a shower for the rest of today. Waking up tomorrow morning to around 20 degrees, a top of 27. And tomorrow we are expecting a few showers around and for it to be quite windy as well. Showers easing Saturday, 27 degrees. A Sunday could see a couple of showers around with a top of 27. And I wish I had better news for you over the reef, but a strong wind warning today is going to be followed up by a strong wind warning tomorrow as well. We got those southeasterlies 20 to 25 knots, reaching up to 30 knots offshore north of Cairns late in the morning, and seas around that 1.5 to 2.5 metres. On Saturday, expecting southeasterlies 20 to 25 knots, seas around that 1.5 to 2 metres. He's back, Murray Jones, tomorrow morning here on 846 4CA. 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
0: Lock it in, Eddie. Friday Feels Sessions tomorrow. You know who's coming on tomorrow? But no, don't say right now. I'm going to spill your guts.
2: Well, you asked me. I opened my mouth to answer.
0: It was kind of a rhetorical question.
2: Oh, okay.
0: The Friday Feels Session. What a masterstroke.
2: It's been brilliant. The idea of this is that we have an artist or a band come in here into our very studio and perform on a Friday. It just makes everyone feel good. It's the right energy for
0: Friday. We are so privileged to have this. Here is just a handful of the acts we've had. Richard Clapton, we're both weeping.
32: Don't waste time. These are the best years of our life.
0: James Ray.
33: In the boys' life.
0: Went reggae.
33: And in the boys' life.
0: I didn't even like reggae, but I like James Ray.
33: And in the boys' life. And in the boys'
0: life. How about the Hoota Gurus?
34: What's my sin? What's my sin?
0: Nailed it. Bachelor Girl.
35: So I walk under a bus.
0: This all happened here.
35: Train, keep
0: we witnessed
35: love,
0: this.
35: Which is kind of the same.
0: Mossy, Troy Cassidaly.
36: I don't want to see this town no more. Too many years made up my mind to go stay right to my dying day.
0: Look, I'm prickling up.
36: I don't want to see
0: then the Screaming Jets.
37: Won't someone please understand? Won't someone
0: Anthony Kalia last week blew everyone away.
38: You want, I'll give it to you.
2: So beautiful.
0: Only coming first to this little guy.
39: The flame of a man now.
0: Young Miles.
2: We've had everyone in here.
0: Have we?
2: And guess who's coming in tomorrow? You say.
0: We've had everyone in this studio until...
40: Don't you really want...
0: Vicar and Linda Bull.
2: I love these chicks.
0: Yeah. You know what I'd like to hear them do? When Will You Fall For Me?
2: No, so when I think Mark Seymour wrote that.
0: Oh, okay. You're doing all the DJ stuff.
2: That's the only words I've said this entire segment.
0: Well, this
2: I'm
0: is
2: sorry,
0: my wheelhouse.
2: Everybody.
0: You do all the emotions and the feelings and all that stuff.
2: Wow.
0: There's no wow.
2: Have you got
0: about
2: any more
0: it.
2: Information?
0: There'll be wow tomorrow.
2: Have you got any more information?
0: No, this is called a hook.
2: Okay.
0: Tomorrow you listen and you'll hear it.
2: Do I need to be here?
0: I don't know, do you?
2: Okay, Kyle.
0: Oh, come on, friend.
2: Come on.
0: Come on.
2: Next.
0: Come
2: can
0: on.
2: Am I allowed to speak? You're good to me. People are splashing. Yes. So much for Cozzy Libs. I'm going to talk you through some of the most expensive three things I've just read about this morning where you go, people have too much money.
0: Instagram makes its return as well. JonesyDemanda.com.au. It's Jonesy Demanda driving you home for Jam Nation. On 4CA.

0: It's Jonesy and Amanda driving you home.
1: Let me ask you this question. You have a daughter.
0: Yes, I do.
1: Would you spend $600,000 to buy her a falcon?
0: What sort? Has it got registration?
1: It's got feathers.
0: It's a bird falcon, not a Ford falcon.
1: It's a bird falcon. This is a father in Abu Dhabi.
0: Yeah.
1: Who spent...
0: Oh, he's a rich Arab. He's got heaps of money.
1: But still...
0: That's glove box change to him.
1: It's a rare, pure white GYR falcon sold for Australian $600,000, making it this year's most expensive falcon sale.
0: They have pet falcons over there.
1: Yeah, and they have the big falcon sales. Excuse me, I'm swearing, doesn't it? And apparently, if you fly at certain times, there you can... You sit next to one.
0: Yeah, on the plane.
1: People book seats for their falcons.
0: That's how good they're doing. The falcons are sitting on the plane.
1: And it's getting a special meal and you're stuck down the back.
0: Imagine there's an albatross flying next to the plane, looks in and sees the falcon. Going, hang on.
1: Hang on a minute.
0: What's going on here?
1: It's like that time I was flying with a Beyond 2000 trip in South America and I was brushing a fly off my meal. I thought, I'm on a plane. How did a fly get in here?
0: This would have been one of the less salubrious airlines.
1: But it must get out and think, oh, my God, no wonder I'm exhausted. I've crossed continents. Well, so that's a lot to spend, I would think.
0: How much?
1: On something. $600,000.
0: Yep.
1: Its rare white feathers helped make the bird highly valuable. And he's there with his daughter and she comes up and goes, thank you very much. What about this? This is what Australians are spending money on.
0: Mm-hmm.
1: The $800 Dyson toothbrush. It's an AI toothbrush with a camera in it.
0: Oh.
1: You know.
0: Why?
1: Well, this is what they're calling it, a complete oral care routine in one toothbrush. Isn't that what a toothbrush is? It's got a little camera in it that apparently, it's jet washes, liquid flossing, mouthwash, blah, blah, blah.
0: But it
1: gives you feedback on how you're cleaning your teeth.
0: It's like having your mum standing over your shoulder.
1: Or Mrs. Marsh.
0: it does get in.
1: I don't know. What are you going to have? Yeah. Cameras in the toilet paper next to tell you how your health is.
0: We don't want that.
1: What about this? If you've got too much money, you might be interested in this. This is Hermes has released a set of 3 Band-Aids for $749. They look like they're kind of leather. They've got the Hermes label on them.
0: Yep.
1: 3 Band-Aids for $749.
0: Can you reuse them?
1: I don't think so.
0: That's what they used to do in World War One.
1: Well, yeah, I think
0: when the diggers would take it on the turf.
1: I've got crutch rot. Give me the Hermes. No, I think this is just if you've had a scratch from a blood diamond, I think that's what happens. I don't know. I've got no further information because my Googling stopped there.
0: Possibly impossible for the best. Coming up, the pub test, encores. You and I have had a big discussion about encores at concerts. Maybe I'm jaded, but I got no time for it.
1: We'll put it to the pub test.
0: It's Jonesy and Amanda driving.

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8: 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Yeah. And HR nervous. Jonesy and Amanda.
1: Cairns 846 4CA.

It's not time to make a change. 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

0: Hello there, it's Jonesy Demanda driving you home this Thursday afternoon. Perfect day to get on down to the Jonesy Demanda Arms for the pub test. For today, I'd like to put this to the pub test and see if it passes on cause. Do they pass?
1: The good old-fashioned pub test.
0: Thank you, Sam.
2: There's a New York Times opinion piece that says encores are corny and cringe and pointless. It's time we put an end to them. We shouldn't have to beg you for it, it says here. It's deeply contrived to pretend the band has played its final song to beg them to come back. We're all better than this. Mm-hmm. The band shouldn't have to debase itself with this pantomime, and the audience shouldn't have to debase itself with performative adulation.
0: It's like standing ovations when you go and see a theatre show.
2: But that's nice because the theatre performers, I imagine, want it.
0: Yeah, but, you know, you see a theatre show and you're like, okay, well, you know, it was all right. Like Jeb Myrie's show when he did Kingdom of Fools.
2: We stood up then.
0: Because everyone else was standing
2: up. Only because my legs had pins and needles.
0: But can I commend you?
3: Yeah.
0: You didn't do the milk it. You know when you stand up at those theatre shows, everyone's clapping, and then you sit down.
3: Yeah, and they do multiple bows.
0: And then everyone comes out again.
3: Yeah.
0: I hate that.
2: Well, what do you think here, though? That's a standing ovation. This is an encore. Mm. Some of the comments are interesting. It's an adult peekaboo.
0: It is.
2: This is an interesting one. I agree that the planned encore is lame. I think a legit encore to reward an enthusiastic crowd or to keep the night going a bit longer is awesome. Someone here said, this is interesting, I've played in bands for 20 years and always hated the encore ritual.
0: Oh, are they a big deal, that person? If you're in a band that, you know, you'd have to be a band of note.
2: I don't know. That's just in the comment
0: section.
2: I saw Oasis, one of the best shows I've ever seen, but some people I know left early. And the songs that were played as the encore, Back in That, Don't Look Back in Anger, Champagne Supernova and Wonderwall.
0: Yep.
2: You would have missed maybe arguably their three biggest songs, and you know that they're coming at the end and the whole crowd just went bang.
0: Yeah.
2: But there is a theatre that they go off and you think, well, they haven't played that. They've got to come back on.
0: I saw Bruce Springsteen and I do like the encore because I know that I can get out of there before everyone else. So I grabbed my wife.
2: I grabbed my wife.
0: I said, we're out of it. She said, but he hasn't finished. I said, yeah.
2: He hasn't played Born to Run.
0: And so I said, he's not going to play it as we're walking to my motorbike here. Ding, ding, ding, ding. And she had this look. I went, you know.
2: Yeah, it's not for you, Brendan.
0: I've heard Bruce Springsteen do that song a few times.
2: But other people here are saying, no, an encore is usually the best part of a concert that's many miss by leaving early.
0: I don't know.
2: But is it weird that they, you know, it's an artifice. You know they're going to do it. They know they're going to do it.
0: Yep.
2: It's
0: performative.
2: Do the bands want to go off and change their shirts and take, you know, a swig of whiskey before they come back out? Is it for them?
0: Well, I saw Cher. She went and did an encore.
2: Had a swig of whiskey?
0: She went out the back and came out sitting on an elephant and then somehow appeared out of the elephant's bum. See, that was worth hanging around for.
2: How many whiskeys did that take?
0: I don't know.
2: The whole audience needed one. Let's put it to the pub test. Encores. Do they pass the pub test?
0: It's Jonesy Demanda driving you home for Jam Nation. It's better music.
2: And more of it.
0: On 4CA.

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2: Extra cash.
3: Any money. Jonesy and Amanda's.
0: Crazy man, 10 questions, 60 seconds on the clock you can pass if you don't know an answer. We'll come back to that question if time permits. If you get all the questions right, $1,000.
4: You can make it $2,000. You can double your money by answering a bonus question, but it's double or nothing.
0: Madeline, or Madeline, is with us.
4: Hi, Madeline.
5: Hello, guys. Oh, my gosh, I'm so excited I got through.
4: Oh, good.
5: I love your show.
4: Oh, thank you. Very nice of you.
0: Anything
4: thank
0: we
4: you.
0: Can do to make your listening experience better?
5: Oh, no. You're doing everything right.
0: Okay.
4: Thank you. We're happy to hear it.
0: Good.
4: All right. Well, let's see if we can give you money and praise you
0: as
4: well.
0: Yeah, imagine if we give you money as well.
4: 10
5: that
4: questions.
5: That would be wonderful.
4: Yeah, well, we have to get the questions right. I can't fake it any more than that. 10 questions, 60 seconds, Madeline. If you're not sure, say pass because we might be able to come back, okay?
5: Okay, thank you.
4: All right, good luck because here we go. Question number one, what does a chicken say?
5: Cluck, cluck.
4: Question two, what colour are blueberries?
5: Blue.
4: Question three,
5: purple.
4: Finish this. Incy Wincy Spider climbed the...
5: water spout.
4: Question four, I Knew It, I Knew You is the latest single by which artist?
5: Pass.
4: Question five, what gas makes balloons stay up?
5: Helium.
4: Question six, what sport do the Harlem Globetrotters play?
5: Basketball.
4: Question seven, foxtrot, hip-hop, salsa are types of what?
5: Dance.
4: Question eight, which city is often referred to as the city of love?
5: France.
4: Which?
5: Oh, Paris.
4: Sorry. We have to take the first answer.
5: Yes, I know.
4: Oh, no.
0: Madeline.
4: You knew it too.
0: You did.
5: I was close.
4: I Knew You is the new song by Taylor Swift, which is for Toy Story.
5: Ah, okay. I didn't know that either. So.
0: Madeline, you gave us some nice feedback. We'll put it in the boss's pigeonhole.
4: We'll put in our suggestion.
5: I mean it. I love you guys. I really do enjoy you. You're a lovely couple.
4: Oh,
5: work couple.
4: Nice. That's a very nice thing, and thank
0: a
4: you.
0: A work couple.
4: Better than a work throuple. Thank you.
0: Well, do you want things to get saucy?
4: No,
0: now?
4: Thank you.
0: Will you bring someone else in?
4: No, I don't want to see.
0: Oh, you have
4: Jim
0: Y. Rye watching us each day.
4: Look at the look on his face. He feels like a weirdo now. Coming up next, the pub test. Encores. What do you think? Are they cringe? Are they exciting? Do they pass the pub test?
0: It's Jonesy and Amanda driving you home for Jam Nation.
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0: Good afternoon to you. It's Jonesy and Amanda driving you home. When there's big issues to discuss, it's always a good thing to go down to the Jonesy and Amanda Arms for
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1: Does it pass the pub test?
3: If something sounds unlikely, then it should fail the pub test.
2: Yeah, the pub test.
4: Doesn't pass the sniff test.
5: Stop it. It's not helpful.
0: Today.
6: Encores. We're putting encores to the pub test. I read a New York Times opinion piece that said encores are corny, cringe, and pointless. It's time we put them to the back, out, send them out to pasture.
0: Yeah.
6: We are sick of them. They're embarrassing. They're performative.
0: I'm not very embarrassing.
6: Well, it's embarrassing for the band. We sit there like performing seals going, arr, come on, yeah. We adore you. And they go, okay, here we come. We'll play the one big song we haven't got around to.
0: Yeah.
6: It's all fake.
0: Yeah, you look at it, and I look, now bands put the whole song list on the website.
6: Yeah, so you know what to stick around
0: for. And
6: you
0: even know what's going to be in the encore.
6: So as someone said here, it's just adult peekaboo. Everyone knows when the venue has to shut down, so they'll just keep playing till then.
0: Adult
6: it's 11
0: peek-a-boo.
6: O'clock, it's the end of it. How do you feel? Are they cringy? Are they dramatic? Do you love them? Encores, they pass the pub test.
7: Oh, mate, most certainly do. That's the best part of the night, I reckon, the encores. People get up, you get up and dance and sing along, and it's just wild, you know. Don't worry about the traffic. You'll get home eventually. Might be a 3 or 4 hours before you get out, but that's all right. You've got your money's worth.
8: No, not really. If you know they haven't played their best songs, you know that they're going to come up. But I went with my wife to see Go West on Friday, and they just said, we're not going to do this encore thing. These are the last songs, and that's it. And they played all their best songs. They didn't go off stage and come back again. We didn't have to stand there clapping and clapping like crazy. So I think they're a thing of the past.
9: Yeah, they do. I think it's pretty fun. Good to have a little exciting bit of the show at the end and maybe listen to a song that everyone didn't get to hear that everyone likes.
7: Yeah, no, because you know you have to stay for the encore because you know that the best songs are going to come 90% of the time. As simple as that. But interesting fact to say, Elvis has left the building. That came across because he never did encore, and they had to come out on the stage and tell the audience, go home, Elvis has left the building.
0: Yeah.
6: Wah-wah-knee have left the building,
0: the knee
6: everyone.
0: Have left the building.
6: The knee has gone.
0: The knee has gone. You don't have to go home, but you can't stay here.
6: Mm-hmm.
10: Righto, you two. That's enough.
6: Well, that's just...
0: We have our encore show coming up.
6: That's us for the day.
0: Yes, we will be back again tomorrow.
6: Friday field session, Vicar and Linda Bull. I'm so excited.
0: That just happened. 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

0: on 4CA.
1: Christian O'Connell's show. All right, small thing, big joy. Christian, small thing, big joy is every morning I walk past a coffee shop and that smell of fresh coffee, it's one of the great smells, isn't it? It's incredible. That's from Anton. Christian, small thing, big joy. There was the perfect amount of milk in the carton when I got my husband's coffee and my tea the exact colour. We got it just right first to go. Patsy, what's it for you? Small thing, big joy this week.
2: I bought a loaf of bread yesterday. When I picked it up off the counter, it was still warm, like a warm pussycat. And I thought, oh, that's going to make
1: you get warm pussycats off the counter?
2: You know when you pick up a cat and it's all warm underneath because it's been asleep and all cozy.
1: Yeah, I do know what you mean.
2: Yeah,
1: yes,
2: that's what this loaf of bread
1: And what loaf
2: like.
1: Were you getting? When are you getting? Sourdough? Sliced? No, pre-sliced?
2: No, I was getting what they call a Cape Seed loaf at my local Baker's Delight, which is lots and lots of seeds. It's delicious. Really lovely with avocado and tomato for lunch. Toast it. Spectacular.
1: Oh, like a bruschetta.
2: Oh, it's beautiful.
1: Oh, my word. That is a great loaf. The only trouble is with lunch, I don't want too much clear-up.
3: Yes, yeah.
2: Oh, no,
1: I'm so tired, I can't handle the clear-up.
3: A lot of seeds, though, everywhere. It's a nightmare for the bench top and the chopping board.
2: It's toast, for heaven's sake.
1: Yeah, it is bird lady. Patsy the bird lady. Rhea, what's small thing, big joy for you?
3: When you're online shopping and you're after just one thing and it's just over the free shipping threshold.
1: Oh, you're right.
2: Yes.
1: It sets a target when you see that free shipping for orders over. Yes, you all see that.
3: Every time.
1: You think you're getting something from the man.
3: Yes, they got one back.
1: Oh, they're going to be paying me money.
3: Because I reckon they put stuff deliberately under. So you have to go, oh, do I need some socks maybe? Yeah. Oh, yeah, and I need some hair ties and a USB charger and stuff like that. Yep. But when you get them.
1: Yes.
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1: Christian O'Connell's show. It feels like Christmas Eve today. 49ers have been here all week, and I think they've won over all the locals. Neutral fans will be cheering on the 49ers tomorrow. We have a pair of tickets, which are going to give away to go to the huge game tomorrow. And one of the highlights of this week has been all the American sports journalists who've been over wandering around here, who've been here for the week with the 49ers, filming videos, discovering what chicken salt is. We've got David Lombardi in, who's a reporter for the San Francisco Standard. And I started watching your stuff on Monday, so we really want to say thank you for being so effusive about Melbourne and Australia, David. Welcome to the show.
2: Thank you. And I think I had chicken salt for the first time yesterday. Yep. Now that you mentioned, they put it on my fries
1: yep.
2: at this Australian burger place called Andrews.
1: Yep.
2: And it what was did you really think? Good. Yes. The fries were addictive with it. They asked me if I wanted chicken salt or some kind of other salt. And I had no idea. I'm like, just pick for me. They said, you want the chicken salt.
1: Yes.
2: So I had the chicken
1: Australians
2: salt.
1: Australians are very proud of Australians. Now, tell me this. So, big game tomorrow. Australia's really, really excited. What's fascinating about this as well is it's two completely teams with two very different strategies about how to deal with the sleep and the time zone and the 15-hour flight. Don't you think it's going to be interesting tomorrow? They've all been looking at the same science. Two vastly different teams with different approaches.
2: So the Rams have decided to just ignore jet lag.
1: Yes.
2: What I think they're not taking seriously enough is just being on a plane for that long, like makes you ache and, you know, just throws you off in a different way. So even if you're on the body clock time that you want to be on, they could say, oh yeah, we have lay flat seats. These guys are 6'6". Yeah. Not all of them units. Are going to sleep or not all of them are going to get the, you know, most restful.
1: I don't
2: know
1: how they got extra wide beds for some of the big guys.
2: They're on the Qantas A380, so they have the.
1: Is that like the widest plane in the world?
2: That's the double decker where they have the ultra first class at the top. So I think the biggest players might get the best seats. So I just think that the Rams did this on paper and it sounded good in their heads, but I think in practice, once you're on the plane, yeah, you could say, oh, this is really comfortable, but. Well, once you're on it, you're like, wait, you know, this is nice, but I still need a couple of days to recover. That's my opinion.
1: Now, listen, I know obviously you're biased, but what do you think is going to happen? What can we expect in the game tomorrow?
2: It's going to be a really good competitive game. The NFL picked these two teams for a reason. They're in the same division. They play twice a year, so they know each other really well. The games between the Niners and the Rams are always very competitive. So I think the edge will be that they got here sooner and the fans will be on their side. As you
1: said, our whole team and show now, we're all 49ers because of that.
2: So listen, in football, I don't know how in football it might be more important than in any other sport because there are actual technical ramifications of crowd noise.
1: Yeah.
2: Because there's so much communication.
1: It's a real thing. Yeah.
2: Yeah, it's a real thing. So, you know, anybody listening that's going to the game, if you're offended by the Rams, disrespecting the city and the country by showing up so late, you have to be as loud as possible when the Rams have the football right when they line up at the line of scrimmage because then the Rams can't hear any of
1: what they're doing, so all the calls will just get lost
2: and they have to go to silent count, so they have to start doing stuff with their hands and that actually really, really impacts how things operate.
1: I never thought about that.
2: And the defensive linemen can actually time the snap count then and get like a split second advantage over the offensive linemen trying to block him because they are just they can rely on the visual cues.
3: Right.
2: And so the defense is statistically more likely to get to the quarterback and is more successful when it is playing at home because the crowd is on its side.
1: And so are you excited about the game? Do we think we're going to see this to be an annual thing? I think that obviously there's a deal where there's two more games over the next 4 years, because I think what's also surprised even us on the team is just how much Australians have really got behind this week. We've loved it.
2: Yes, I think they're coming back next year. I think they've already made modifications to the G, to the locker rooms. I think there's four locker rooms in there, but they've been able to, because you need bigger ones for football because the rosters are so big, that they've combined two of the locker rooms to make one. I read something about that. So I think that they're doing stuff that is not meant for one-time use. The NFL wants to come back and Roger Goodell has been glowing about how well this week is going. And I think the NFL has already, you know,
1: I hope so.
2: Has already decided.
1: It's been a joy having you guys here. Thanks for coming in on the show. Enjoy the game tomorrow. Go 49ers. David Lombardi, thank you very much.
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0: It's better music and more of it on 4CA.
1: Christian O'Connell's show. We have a pair of tickets to go to the big game tomorrow at the MCG. Rams versus the Raiders, completely sold out. Sold out within minutes. You can be there. It is a pair of the hottest tickets in town right now. I'm looking to find a big super fan. This is our kind of super fan Super Bowl. So if you really want to go, tell us why you are the biggest NFL super fan. Because if NFL is your sport, it's hard living in Australia. I know every time there's a World Cup, we get to experience that, oh my God, you've got to get up at 3 a.m. That's every week supporting your team. In fact, if you're a Raiders or Rams fan because of time difference, it's a bit easier, but it's still brutal if you're a fan of any of the other teams. So if you've got a pair of tickets, go see the NFL game tomorrow. This is huge. Sue, it could be you.
2: Hey, it better be me. Oh my God, it would be amazing. My husband's a huge 49ers fan. I was in the queue. There were 70,000 ahead of me. I kept screenshotting. We went down to 50,000, got down to the last 2,000. We missed out.
3: Oh,
2: and then my stupid son messaged me and goes, Mum, I got tickets. And I go, yay, can't wait. And he goes, yeah, me and my mates are going.
3: Oh, no, you missed out.
1: He's close, so
2: he's
1: close.
2: And his mum who gave birth to him.
1: Oh, his birth mother.
3: A little ingrate.
2: He's taking his mate. Oh. And then if I get the tickets, I can be on the baseline, I can do a John Cena, and I can do You Can't See Me.
3: You're a cool mum, Sue.
2: It would be amazing.
1: Yeah, you are. You've got it all worked out.
2: My husband would be wrapped.
1: And what's the team you go for?
2: He goes for the 49ers. I'm not the Mississippi, I'm the Minnesota Vikings.
1: Oh, right. Yeah. All right, it could be you, Sue. It could be you.
2: Please.
1: Stay there. Strong case from Sue. Johnny, it could be you. Johnny, tell us all about you being an NFL superfan.
4: Christian, I've got the fever. I've got NFL fever.
1: What's the temperature? What, are you 100 plus? What's the fever?
4: I need those tickets, please. I've been following the NFL for 37 years. I love the Niners. I'm loving the city right at the moment. The sun's out. Both teams are here. Christian, I need those tickets pretty please.
1: Oh, this is tough. This is tough. It's, you know what it is? It's that age-old battle. Head versus heart. Mm. The heart has Sue in it. My head has Johnny in it.
3: Maybe it's not for us to decide.
1: Well, who is going to decide?
3: I don't know, maybe the listeners could text.
5: Do a poll.
3: I don't
5: want that. It's hard.
1: I don't like doing this. Oh. I don't want to let anyone down.
3: Wonder if...
1: But you've got to respect your mum. Sue, you're the winner! Sue, you're off to the big show tomorrow! You can do your Cena. You're going. You got tickets.
2: Oh my God, that's friggin' amazing.
1: And I tell you what, I reckon they'd be better than your son's as well. These are very good tickets. You're level one, you're right near the action as well. You can have an amazing morning and day tomorrow as well.
2: That's amazing. Thank you so much.
1: Pleasure. I hope you have the best day with your son and you really enjoy.
2: I'll be doing a John Cena to him, that's
1: for
2: sure.
1: Do the Cena. And then please call us Monday and let me know what it was all like, okay?
2: 100% I will. 100%.
1: Thanks for calling, Sue. Well done. Enjoy tomorrow.
2: Thank you. Thanks.
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1: Christian O'Connell's show, Time Waster. Today, we're looking for your hobby movies. All right, hobby movies. Goodwill Hunting and Fishing.
2: Silver Plus.
1: So hobby. The Greatest... Oh, let's get this button on. The Greatest Snowman.
2: Oh, that's gold.
1: Just knit one, pearl one. Quilting Miss Daisy.
2: Bronze.
1: Curious Case of Benjamin Button Collecting. It's a great hobby. Get into it. You know, loads of hobbies.
2: Oh, yeah.
1: Hobby Potter.
2: Oh, God.
1: Hugh Grant loves a hobby. That's right, Knitting Hill.
2: That's gold too.
1: Oh, Rhea, what have you got then? Hobby movies today.
2: Journaling to the Centre of the Earth.
1: Oh, yes, yeah, silver.
2: You seemed really excited about that at the start.
1: Yeah.
2: Less excited.
1: Boring old hobby. I was grading it more on the hobby, actually. Sorry, I got confused. Gold for the comedy, silver for the hobby.
2: Crochet Stupid Love.
1: Oh, that's gold. Don't mind a bit of crocheting.
2: Taxidermy Driver. He's turned that fox.
1: It's not a hobby, is it?
2: Taxidermy.
1: That's a
2: hobby?
1: Guy's job.
2: No,
1: you can't turn your hand to being an amateur one.
2: You think you're making a full-time salary as a taxidermist?
1: No way. You're not stuffing an otter this weekend.
2: Excuse me, sir. How dare you? And playing Bridge Under the River Kwai.
1: Gold. Oh, I hope you get some cribbage ones. All right, then, and some mahong. Let's see what you got, then. Hobby movies, Nitty Nitty Bang Bang.
2: Silver Plus.
1: What on Lauren Gold? No, she's called Lauren Gold. Fascinating. Wood Turning and Hooch.
2: Silver.
1: Oh, good old innocent wood turning. So Mama from the Train.
2: Gold.
1: Crochet Bear.
2: Silver Plus.
1: Lady in the Stamps.
2: Gold.
1: Well done, gold, Julie Marabin. The Macrame Kid.
2: Silver.
1: Throw Mama from the Model Train.
2: Ooh, gold.
1: Well done, Wayne. Jurassic Craft.
2: Silver.
1: Throw Mahjong from the Train. Well done, James.
2: Oh,
1: thank you.
2: It.
1: I asked for it. Thank
2: gold.
1: You. Silver Lining Scrapbook.
2: Gold.
1: Memoirs of a Gamer. Oh, that's very good.
2: Oh.
1: Thomas Price. Well done for Memoirs of a Gamer. Full Metal Detecting.
2: Silver Plus.
1: Steve, what a Mighty Morphine Flower Arrangers. That's so good.
2: That is really good.
1: Very good. We're doing hobby movies today. The Texas Jigsaw Massacre. Oh, no. Oh, last piece. Send someone over the edge.
2: Silver Plus.
1: Phantom of the Op Shopping. Phantom of the Op Shopping is here.
2: Cold.
1: Dirty Darning.
2: What's darning?
1: To darn a socks. It's like a sewing in that, yeah.
2: Oh, right. Gold.
1: Schopenhauer. That's not a hobby.
2: Just
1: come
2: a
1: on.
2: Necessity.
1: Come on, ladies.
2: Ladies be shopping.
1: Come on, they love to shop. If I had stamps, I'd lick you.
2: That's cold.
1: Wowee. Buzzer beater there for that one. That's really good. All right, who is today's winner?
2: James, well done with Throw Mahjong from the Train.
1: What? That's not the best one. If I had stamps, I'd lick you is a Bobby Dazzler.
2: Yes!
1: Yeah! That's the Christian O'Connell show for today. We are back tomorrow. And the great news is it'll be the Friday show. Big Friday energy. We'll have our Friday recommendations. Everything that the team and you guys are watching and reading at the moment in the lead up to the weekend. So if there's anything you want to share, you can tell us all about it. Christian at christianoconnell.com.au. We'll also be doing Knock Off Friday, where we ask you what is the highlight for you this weekend. 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
1: Good evening. Welcome to the 80s at 8. Shane Bryan with you. Coming up tonight, our classic 80s album, Literally Changed the World.
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1: John and Yoko's Double Fantasy was released in November 1980. A month later, John Lennon was assassinated. We'll take a look at the creation and the aftermath of Double Fantasy. That's coming up tonight, but first let's get underway with Elton John, a song from 1984, Sad Songs Say So Much. You're on the 80s at 8.

0: This is the 80s at 8. Shane Bryan with you. It's time to take a look at a classic 80s album.
1: Before singles ruled everything, albums told the whole story. Drop the needle, flip the tape. No skipping tracks here. We're diving into a classic 80s album.
0: In 1980, John Lennon was emerging from a self-imposed break from the music industry. He hadn't released a studio album since Rock and Roll in 1975. He'd spent much of the previous 5 years focused on family life, helping raise his son Sean in New York. Then came a sailing trip in Bermuda in June 1980. Lennon encountered rough weather, and he later said that the experience sparked a wave of inspiration. He returned home writing songs again and enthusiastic about making a new record. The result was Double Fantasy, an album built around the relationship between John and Yoko. Rather than a traditional solo release, they chose to have alternative songs throughout the album, creating what Lennon described as a dialogue between the two of them. John's songs reflected family, parenthood, and a new outlook on life. Yoko's songs provided her perspective on the same relationship. Now, recording began at New York's Hit Factory in August 1980. Those who worked on the sessions often recalled how energized that John seemed. Songs like Starting Over, Woman, Watching the Wheels, Beautiful Boy, they revealed a more domestic and reflective side of his songwriting. The title came from a Double Fantasy freesia flower that Lennon saw during his time in Bermuda. For him, it symbolized the partnership that he shared with Yoko and the fresh start that they believed that they were beginning together. Sadly, it was very short-lived. This was one of the standout tracks from the album that marked John Lennon's return to the music after 5 years away. Just like Starting Over on the 80s at 8.

0: You're on the 80s today. Shane Bryan with you. That was Watching the Wheels, the third single from Double Fantasy, our classic 80s album tonight. The album attracted plenty of attention because it marked John Lennon's first new music in 5 years. But the initial reviews were mixed. Some critics embraced the more personal songs, while other critics weren't sure about the alternating John and Yoko format. Initial sales were pretty modest, but the enormous success for the album would occur just a few weeks later. On November 8, 1980, Lennon spent much of the day promoting the album. Him and Yoko took part in the now famous photo shoot with Annie Leibovitz for Rolling Stones magazine and gave interviews discussing the future plans, possible returning to touring. That night, as John and Yoko returned to their home at the Dakota in New York, Lennon was shot and killed. He was just 40 years of age.
1: Former Beatle John Lennon is dead. He was shot a short time ago outside his Manhattan apartment building. He died at Roosevelt Hospital. Police have a suspect in custody. Police say Lennon left a taxi cab outside the Dakota apartment building, walked through the large exterior gates of the building, and was shot three times in the back before he got inside. He was taken to Roosevelt Hospital, where doctors apparently worked to save him. One worker said there was blood all over.
2: He was shot by an unknown, at this time, white male. He was in custody at this time. A gun is recovered. And Mr. Lennon was brought to Roosevelt Hospital by one of our R&P cars.
1: Again, police say they have a suspect in custody. Police describe the man as a local screwball.
0: That man, of course, was Mark David Chapman. The news shocked the world. The fans gathered outside the Dakota. 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Almost overnight, Double Fantasy changed from a comeback album into John's final artistic statement. Songs like Woman, Watching the Wheels, Beautiful Boy, they took on a deeper meaning for the listeners, and the album surged up the charts right around the world, reached number one in numerous countries, including Australia, UK, and the US. In 1981, Double Fantasy won the Grammy Award for the Album of the Year and remains one of the most important albums of the decade. Today, it's remembered not just as John Lennon's final album, but as a portrait of an artist who rediscovered his creativity, embraced family life, and appeared genuinely excited about the future. It makes the story of Double Fantasy both uplifting and profoundly tragic. 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

0: Coming out of Survivor, Eye of the Tiger, you're on the 80s at 8. Shane Bryan with you, and believe it or not, Eye of the Tiger only exists because Sylvester Stallone couldn't get permission to use Queen's Another One Bites the Dust in Rocky 3. So he approached Survivor and asked them to write something original instead. Well, the band came up with that famous guitar riff. The song became the theme of Rocky 3. It spent 6 weeks at number one in America and turned Survivor into household names. Coming up after the break, a song with an incredible history, Always On My Mind. It wasn't originally a Pet Shop Boys song at all. It had been recorded by dozens of artists, Brenda Lee, Elvis Presley, Willie Nelson. But when Neil Tennant and Chris Lowe performed their electronic version on British TV celebrating Elvis in 1987, the reaction was so strong they rushed into the studio to record it properly. Always On My Mind, Pet Shop Boys, coming up on the 80s at 8.
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0: Well, that wraps up the 80s at 8 tonight. Tomorrow night, it is Friday night, and that means it's a totally 80s Friday night from 8 right through till midnight, wall-to-wall 80s music. I'll be back on Monday for another edition of the 80s at 8. I'll catch you then. Thanks for keeping me company.
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0: This is the

0: Christian O'Connell's show. As always, we work in this radio station. People just make decisions without speaking to any of us. Rio, we're now in a studio where we're looking like we're working for JB Hi-Fi, shifting huge TVs. Yeah. Two massive TVs have been thrown into the studio, turned on their sides, and are now flanking us.
1: Yeah, they've tried to get new screens in our studios as part of an upgrade.
0: Well, they're huge. I mean, they've got the biggest TVs ever. It's like a sports bar in it now.
1: Well, you should have seen Patsy this morning. It was actually
0: Patsy's got... You've got some mega screen
2: finally,
0: behind you.
2: Finally,
0: it's like a jumbotron. Yeah, it's like the thing you have the scoreboard on at the G.
2: It's brilliant. I love it.
1: But this screen over here was blocking Patsy's view into the studio and our view into Patsy's room. So we've had to move that.
0: That's not for the optics. That's just for us. You know, like the cricket screens. It's just that. That's all. This is excitement. Intern Pete is in the studio. He managed to wingle his way to Melbourne. Well done.
3: Thank you so much. Thanks
0: He's
3: for having me here.
0: Because tomorrow morning, you're going to be down at the MCG. Huge game tomorrow. First ever regular season game for the NFL right here in Australia, in Melbourne at the MCG. It's amazing.
3: I've got goosebumps as you say that. Do I feel like a sports reporter now? Like
0: Not dressed like that, no.
3: No, obviously not. I've got the gold shirt.
0: You're like someone who's going to do some maintenance work to a Black Thunder.
3: You're absolutely right. I have a special costume for
0: and
3: tomorrow
0: also,
3: as well.
0: And also, it's so bright out there right now. We're really going to get some good stuff. Yeah. You're going to need one of those night scopes. Zero dark 30 out there when you get down there tomorrow.
3: I have some breaking news right now. Flight QF338 from Los Angeles, right here in Melbourne, Australia, has landed. The Rams are in Australia.
1: Wow.
0: It's incredible, isn't it, right? So there's 200 people on that flight. That's obviously all the players and their coaches, assistant coaches, 200 people.
3: Crazy.
0: It's the most expensive commercial plane ever. It's an A380. I was reading up on it yesterday. It can fly at 5,000 feet, which is 3,000 feet lower. Mm. And so it becomes more humid, so ideal conditions to sleep.
3: Oh, wow. Really?
0: Yes.
3: Right.
0: Yeah.
3: That's crazy.
0: All the players, obviously in an NFL team, it's a lot of players. You've got the defensive team, had a flatbed, and wait for it, some of the coaches.
1: But not all of them.
0: Not all the coaches. How did they, what are they doing? Paper, scissors, rock?
3: Yeah.
0: How are they deciding which coaches get a bed?
3: And do you know
0: are they
3: what?
0: Rotating? You get an hour. Then you get an hour.
3: It arrived 41 minutes early as well, so I don't know if that affects their sleeping patterns or anything they had planned.
0: He's been
3: like
0: very excited about the tailwind.
1: Yeah. You're very locked in.
3: It's been very fast. I'm like, this guy fanged it. Like, he's absolutely gone, you know what, let's get there as soon as
0: we
3: can.
0: Well, they need to get here and start warming up.
3: Really? Do you think they'll
0: the other team, the 49ers, been here all week.
3: Now, I'm
0: They're applying for citizenship.
3: I'm waiting to hear from a couple of airport sources. I've been told mostly chicken was eaten on the plane for the main meal. I have been told that this morning. And so there is some stats that are going to come out throughout the morning.
0: In a 15-hour flight, I've got another stat. Get this, because obviously some of those players are big units.
1: Massive.
0: You're talking about 130, 140 kilos. The plane had to account for like meals whenever they want to eat because they've got to keep that calorie in it. They had to prepare 2,000 meals.
2: Oh, my Lord.
0: The overhead, because they have a lot of snacks as well, some of those big boys, the overhead lockers are mainly just full of snacks.
3: What?
0: the Qantas had to lay. Why can't it always be that for us?
1: Maybe that's
0: overhead lockers, snacks, snack bins.
1: That's probably why it's flying so low.
0: Yeah, that's the weight. It's the weight of the lineman on that tail on there. So there were those chicken crimpies that are going to be overhead.
3: Yes.
0: Or the Arnott's. Welcome to America.
3: Do you think they all got the Qantas pajamas as well?
0: Yeah,
1: well, surely. They don't make them in 4, 5,
0: yeah,
1: well,
0: what is that? 10XL? Although, if you've been to Queensland, they merely should.
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0: Christian O'Connell Show. The big game tomorrow, this NFL game tomorrow, the Rams and the 49ers at MCG is a historic event. It really is. It's the first ever regular season game in Australia. I think the NFL are doing 11 of these international games around the world. They're obviously trying to export it and force it on different countries. It's a very American way. I don't know if they're going to force the Venezuelans to watch one, but we'll wait and see. It starts here. If you can conquer Australia, then Venezuela will be an absolute pushover. There were immediately, when the tickets went on sale, over 100,000 people in the queue online, 30,000 of which were Americans.
1: Wow.
0: I reckon, because the 49ers have done such a good job of wandering around, turning up to places, meeting the fans, a lot of neutrals, I'm certainly going to be a 49ers. I'm watching the game on TV tomorrow, but I'll be cheering on the 49ers. I think they've done a great PR job.
1: Definitely. I've sort of got it in for the Rams.
0: Me
1: I'm
0: too.
1: Like, oh, you.
0: They feel like
1: SOBs.
0: A very American heel turn. You think you can disrespect our time zone by just rocking up and jogging out there?
1: So you disrespect our time zone.
0: How dare you disrespect our time zones? You don't treat the Southern Hemisphere like that. The 49ers fear it. We're going to have to get there a week beforehand.
2: Yeah.
0: Start going to bed earlier at 7 and 8. They respect it. They fear the Australian time zone, not those LA arrogant Rams.
1: Exactly.
0: Boo, Rams. Pete, drive out to the airport now and stop booing them.
3: Absolutely. And you know what I'm going to do? I'm going to present something to you now that I'm going to be wearing tomorrow morning.
0: I said we'd do this in an hour's time, but you just decided.
1: Out there. So you disrespect our time zone.
0: How dare you disrespect our

0: showcase. We got an official 49, not official, sorry, not official, 49 Rammers jersey with the Christian O'Connell show on the back, baby.
1: See? Oh, so, wow, that is a crop top you're going to be wearing there, sir. Get that belly button out.
2: I said medium.
1: And where's the man's one?
0: Well, here we go. Oh, well, look, you're right. I said medium, but I'm thinking, am I? That's not a medium, surely.
1: Unofficial Pete. Also, you managed to combine both the teams there. 49er Rams is what you just referred to them. And he's our NFL correspondent.
0: Thank you so
1: much. Also, I love the fact that right now all the Australian media is at the airport. Pete's got a laptop with flight radar on.
0: Yeah.
1: So he can give us live updates here in the studio.
3: We flew
1: an hour away. They're all there.
0: Yeah.
1: We flew you here. Why didn't you wait and sleep at the airport?
0: You know what? I was just there last night. You're right.
1: You should have stayed.
0: That's so smart when you think about it like that, right?
1: With your lady-sized footy top on there.
0: That was so small. Oh, no. We've got like an NFL expert coming in soon too. I'm going to look like an idiot. Doesn't matter.
3: It's all good.
1: It looks good. This show are 49ers fans because they've been here for a week. The interesting thing is because Australia is like living on another planet, okay, is that actually it's the two different teams have got two wildly different strategies to coping with the time zone difference. Mm-hmm. So obviously, all future teams coming here will look at the game tomorrow, and whatever the winning team did, whether you get there a couple of hours beforehand or you get there a week beforehand, they will not do what the losing team did.
3: Yes.
1: They're all saying, we've looked at the signs. They're all looking at the same signs. But it's amazing how two different teams have seen the same signs and come up from two different angles.
3: I don't understand the Rams science. You can't just ignore something and be like, oh, well, we just pretend
1: that
3: doesn't
1: exist. They're looking at the whole season, not just one game.
0: Wow.
1: So if you adjust too much, then when they fly back...
0: That's a good point.
1: So I understand.
3: Yeah.
1: Because yesterday, Sally, I went down a big rabbit hole reading up a lot about this, and I was watching their coach justify it.
3: Mm. I guess maybe we have to see in 2 weeks' time how the teams go then as well. Yeah. Take that into account.
1: So they've just arrived here, right? Yep. The Rams, the LA Rams. They're leaving straight after the game as well.
4: Wow.
1: The 49ers aren't.
3: But they really don't like Melbourne.
1: No. No, they cannot wait to get out of it. Also, they've got 15,000 kilos worth of equipment with them right now.
4: Gosh.
1: Good luck trying to get your bag off the carousel. I mean, who picks up all that stuff?
0: Surely
1: I feel sorry for the ground crew.
3: Yeah.
1: It takes them an hour or two just to get our bags.
3: And then they have to get through Australian
1: customs.
3: The pads,
1: the helmets, and then, oh my God, Border Patrol.
0: Oh.
1: They are going to miss. That 10:30 a.m. start tomorrow is going to be delayed. You might have meant, obviously, security in America. That's one thing. Not Australian Border Patrol.
3: Yeah, especially if they're trying to bring any fruit or anything like that.
1: Oh my God, those snacks and stuff like that. What's in this Gatorade bottle? It's definitely over 100 mils, guys.
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0: Christian O'Connell Show. How have you come to a stolen account, Rio?
1: Well, we have. Okay, okay. It's all...
0: I see you guys getting a pet within the next 6 months as well.
1: It is a legal grey area. Yes, so my partner and I will... There's this neighbourhood cat and it's got a beautiful coat on it. We don't think it's feral.
0: Long hair, short hair?
1: Short hair, but right. Like really like a very handsome cat.
0: Yeah. Mm.
1: And it's been coming to our backyard every day, probably for the last 2 weeks. And now it's kind of spiralled out of control where... We honestly have the cat pretty much every day for at least 6 hours.
0: Okay, my first question as a cat owner, are you feeding it?
1: No.
0: Oh.
1: Well, if you don't start feeding it,
0: that cat will move on to another easy mark.
1: Mm, we show it unconditional love, which I think maybe...
0: Cats expect that as a given.
1: My partner, Will, has got a little water bowl for it and he has talked about...
2: Yeah, this is how it starts.
0: Yeah.
2: My mum's got a cat, and it's actually not my mum's cat. I reckon it goes between about 3 or 4 houses.
0: Yeah, this is common. Yeah. A lot of people have this kind of surrogate cat.
2: Yeah.
1: So you think it's cheating on another family with us?
0: They don't see it as cheating. It's just catting.
2: It's how they do it, yeah. I went around there the other day. It's sitting on my dad's lap under the heater. It's not even their cat.
0: A dog would never do that.
2: No.
0: Cats would have no problem with that.
2: No.
1: It's got its own chair in the lounge room. It's a really comfortable chair. It used to be my chair.
0: What?
1: And now the cat sits on it all the time.
0: Well, I'm afraid he's seen two gay guys living together as easy marks.
1: And he's right.
0: He'll sit where he wants. And you guys were going knocking up some dinner soon. So are you having a feeling for this cat?
1: I love this cat.
0: Yeah.
1: So does Will. He sends me maybe 6 or 8 photos of it every day.
0: Because they're so aloof from that, they have this kind of charm and charisma to them.
1: Yeah, it's like...
0: Our cat Larry, you never see him during the day. And if you disturb him during the day, he will attack you.
2: Oh.
0: During the day is Larry time. He sleeps wherever he wants to sleep. And then he materializes in the evening when, lo and behold, it's feeding time. Yeah. And then he's my best friend. Oh. So while I'm watching TV, to remind me to feed him, even though he's never not been fed, he will sit on my shoulder on the pillow behind my head. So there's no way I'm going to forget. I have to watch TV with this great big fat cat Larry. Like a pirate. Parrot, but a fat cat Larry. And because I don't know if there's other cat owners who can relate to this, I've got one of these timers, so at 3 a.m. it opens to give him a snack. Otherwise, he shoulder charges the door and starts doing this move. Feed me. And I'm like, go away, Larry. I'm going anywhere. I've got nothing else to do than this. Feed me. Literally starts putting his big old shoulder. Oh. He could play for one of the football teams tomorrow.
3: Oh,
0: against the door and rattling it. So I was like, you've won, Larry. And we had to buy this timer thing that opens at 3 a.m. When it opens, I don't hear the little thing open, but I hear this where he's dropped from somewhere where he's been sleeping. Then turn. And then it goes quiet while he's having his snack, and then another as he's dropped down from the kitchen top. Do any of the cat owners have to feed their cats in the middle of the night?
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0: Christian O'Connell's show. Good morning to Rico Joe, our cat Vader. Great name for a cat, Vader. We're not let us sleep also beyond 5 a.m. We have a material feature wall behind our bed. What's that?
1: Material.
2: Is that like a, headboard. Just a fabric headboard, I'd suggest.
0: Fabric headboard?
2: Yeah, I'd reckon.
0: He will claw it until we wake him up, until we wake up and feed him. Ugh. If we don't wake up, he sits at the end of bed and then starts dry reaching.
2: Oh, no.
0: That's a great move, isn't it?
2: Oh.
0: Kids, if you're listening now, start doing that to your parents. Just go into their bedroom and start dry heaving. They'll get up and give you an early breakfast. The amount of times I've been doing the Zoom thing and Larry will come in and just start dry heaving and cough up a furball. And then it happened the other week and I had to sit there for another 45 minutes while it was by my feet, moist and steaming.
2: Fuck.
0: And try and carry on with a podcast interview.
2: Fuck.
0: All right, so we're looking for your picnic bands. 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Limp Basket. Drinks are in the Eskimo Joe. Wine Coolio bag. Ben Fold chairs. And the winner was Stephen with the Finska Brothers. All right, some extra time wasters from me for picnic bands. Guns N' Roses.
3: Oh, gold.
0: It's the wine of choice, I reckon. Prosecco and rosé, isn't it?
3: Yeah, you couldn't go like a heavy Shiraz.
0: No. You're all sleepy there on that picnic blanket. What about a Wham sandwich? Wham.
3: Silver.
0: Alicia Eskies.
3: Gold.
0: And Fleetwood Mac pack. Case of weather turns.
3: Silver plus.
0: Rhea, what have you got?
3: Cornhole.
0: Oh, yes. Bring it back. Gold.
3: Cornhole. Death cab for charcuterie.
0: Oh, that's very, very, very, very good. Gold plus.
3: And alfresco green.
0: Now, that's also three golds there.
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0: Christian O'Connell show. So the LA Rams have finally landed. Do you know what's blowing my mind right now is they landed just after 6 a.m. this morning. And obviously they're not going to be shuffling through with all the other passengers that just happened to land from flights around the world. They're the LA Rams. They're very VIPs, aren't they, in Australia right now for the game. So they'll be straight onto coaches. Mm-hmm. They won't be hanging around. You know, the quarterbacks aren't going to be hanging around baggage carousel, getting off their Louis Vuitton matching cases. The other team members, you know, coaches will be doing all of that. So they'd be straight onto, imagine, big coaches driving from Tullamarine. So in the traffic today, look around you. They're going to get stuck in the rush hour.
1: Yes, there's no way out.
0: They're still going to make the way. That Tullamarine, that route into the city, I'm guessing they're not going to go straight to the hotel for snooze time. You've had your sleep now. Okay, it is time to pad up and get out there and start training. I guess their first training session here in Australia.
1: All that science, all that research, you didn't account for the Melbourne highways.
0: No. Welcome to Melbourne. You've landed at the worst time of the day, 7 a.m. All right, extra time on the Time Waster. We're looking for your picnic bands. 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Rio, you ready to mark?
1: I am.
0: Bananarama bread.
1: Silver.
0: Mozzie Crawl.
1: Gold.
0: Fleetwood Mac and Cheese.
1: Silver Plus.
0: Today's the day the teddy bear naked ladies have their picnic. Almost.
1: Wrong.
0: White snake under blanket. That sounds dodgy as
1: bronze, I guess.
0: It's a terrifying image, Rob. Shame on you, sir. Nickel backpack.
1: Silver Plus.
0: Hoochie and the Blowflies.
1: Gold.
0: Yogi Bear Naked Ladies.
1: That's better. Gold.
0: Yes, that's more like it. Well done, Steve. Motley Crudités.
1: Oh, very,
0: very
1: good.
0: Very good. Well done, Glenn. And Adam and the Ants have gotten into the picnic basket.
1: Gold.
0: Martha brought the muffins.
1: Silver. That's gold.
0: John Farn ham sandwich.
1: Silver.
0: Christian, not Nirvana, but Nirkabana. Nirkabana.
1: Nirkabana is gold.
0: It's very good. Christian, not rock set, but knife and fork set.
1: Oh, clever. Silver Plus.
0: But I'm Brock. Let's have lunch at the beach, boys. Oh. Now the lads, come on.
1: Bronze.
0: BBQ King.
1: Gold. Current.
0: Cobb Marley.
1: Gold.
0: Oh, a nice cob roll. Mm. Not Killing Heidi. Worse. Spilling Winey.
1: Gold Plus.
0: Benjamin. Very good. Spilling Winey is great. Not sure about this one. Def Leppard print rug.
1: Bronze.
0: And catching some Jay-Z's under a tree.
1: Silver Plus.
0: Well done, Chris. All right, who is today's winner?
1: Benjamin with Spilling Winey.
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0: Christian O'Connell Show. It feels like Christmas Eve today. The buzz here in Melbourne is electric right now. The sun's up. The Rams are finally showing up for the game as well. 49ers have been here all week, and I think they've won over all the locals. Neutral fans will be cheering on the 49ers tomorrow. And one of the highlights of this week has been all the American sports journalists who've been over wandering around here, who've been here for the week with the 49ers, filming videos, discovering what chicken salt is, that the coffee really is some of the best in the world. And I think it's been a really nice way, because when I moved here from London 8 years ago, for my first 2 years, people would always say to me, why did you move here from London? And I was like, because this is a nice place here as well. And I think Australia sometimes has this kind of a lack of self-confidence. There's a cultural cringe. I don't think you realise what a great country it is. And there's so many great highlights. And so we've got David Lombardi in, who's a reporter for the San Francisco Standard. And I started watching your stuff on Monday. So we really want to say thank you for being so effuse about Melbourne and Australia, David. Welcome to the show.
1: Thank you. And I think I had chicken salt for the first time yesterday. Yep. Now that you mentioned, they put it on my fries
0: yep.
1: at this Australian burger place called Andrews.
0: Yep.
1: And it was really think? Good. Yes. The fries were addictive with it. They asked me if I wanted chicken salt or some kind of other salt. And I had no idea. I'm like, just pick for me. They said, you want the chicken salt.
0: Yes.
1: So I had the chicken
0: Australians
1: salt.
0: Australians are very proud of Australians. Now, the first thing I have to check, your surname then, Lombardi.
1: Yeah.
0: Are you any relation to one of the greatest coaches of all time, Vince?
1: I mess with people and I probably could mess with you guys.
0: You should
1: right
0: do.
1: Now
0: we wouldn't
1: that.
0: Know.
1: I should. Yeah,
0: you
1: I,
0: could
1: I,
0: be
1: I,
0: his son.
1: I'm Vince Lombardi's great or maybe just great-grandson. Grandson? I don't know what the appropriate... I'm not related to him, but I have a perfect name for football.
0: And, yeah, that is.
1: And people love it, and that is the Lombardi Trophy, you're right.
0: And tell me this, what have you made of Australia this week, then? Because you've been here all week.
1: It's such a fascinating country. I started in Brisbane, worked my way down to the Gold Coast, the Byron Bay area, flew down here, and I'm going to see Sydney after this. The first part... that really, really kind of messed with my head, but it's awesome, is that there's a Pacific Coast Highway. It's called the Pacific Motorway here. We have that in California.
2: All right.
1: So this is like the mirror inverse of California. We're on the other side of the Pacific Ocean. We're in the Southern Hemisphere. Yeah. And so I see so many things that are similar, but they're a little bit different. The burger yesterday, for example, there's a place in San Francisco called Sam's that Anthony Bourdain went to, and
0: yes.
1: he said... It's one of the top three burgers in the world. He loves Sam. I love Sam's. Shout out to them. But if you ever go to the U.S., Andrews reminded me of Pacific Coast Highway. It's called the Pacific Motorway here. We have that in California.
2: All right.

0: Virginia going down the coast, except in a slightly different way. And it's like really hard to put your finger on it.
1: Yep.
0: But that's the biggest compliment I could give because I love California. And I think that Australia and the coastline and
2: similar
0: the cities
2: vibes.
0: Have similar vibes. And now we're here in Melbourne and there's some San Francisco in this city, quite literally.
2: I've been to San Francisco. I would definitely say that. You've got a bay as well, in here in Melbourne as well. One thing I've noticed from your videos, you really love tram talk. At first, I thought you were a tram correspondent. You love our tram system.
0: So
2: a lot of heavy video about the trams.
0: There's a cool connection there, and you're right. I'm half Czech, actually. My mom is from Prague, and I spent the summers there, and they have a crazy, intricate tram system as well. So I would spend, as an American, we don't really have much in terms of public transit. People love their cars there. Probably the two most robust public transit systems are New York City and San Francisco, and San Francisco's not nearly as robust as New York. So I think there is a little bit of a fascination from Americans when you could show up somewhere and you don't have to drive everywhere. Yeah. And then Melbourne has the, I think, biggest tram network in the world.
2: The only reason I now know this is from watching your video.
3: Yeah, I didn't know that.
2: Now, none of us on the team knew this until David, the American, told us on
0: the
2: video.
0: Did you see the connection to San Francisco? Melbourne
2: one of their trams.
0: Two of them, to San Francisco, and they run there. So when I showed up here, I saw the old historic one. It's the older one. It's like the one that just, I think, takes the scenic route. I saw it, and I'm like, I've seen that in San Francisco.
2: That's
0: what's
2: my tram.
0: On?
3: Still that tram.
2: We're screwing with you, David.
0: So at that point, I was like, oh, this is cool. Let me look up some other connections. And the neighborhood called Richmond in Melbourne is the namesake for the Richmond district in San Francisco.
2: Yeah.
0: So there's some cool connections between the two cities, and I think it's fitting that the 49ers, the San Francisco 49ers, are playing the first game here.
2: Now tell me this, though. Big game tomorrow. Australia's really, really excited. What's fascinating about this as well is it's two completely teams with two very different strategies about how to deal with the sleep and the time zone and the 15-hour flight. So obviously your team, the 49ers, you've been here for a week. The team have been getting used to and acclimatizing to the time zone here. Rams have just arrived. Don't you think it's going to be interesting tomorrow? They've all been looking at the same science, two vastly different teams with different approaches.
0: So the Rams have decided to just ignore jet lag.
2: Yes.
0: No, literally, though, they say we would rather play the game at 5 p.m. on our body clock time, which is the time that it's going to be
2: Thursday.
0: 10 a.m.
2: Yes.
0: When it starts. What I think they're not taking seriously enough is just being on a plane for that long, like, makes you ache and, just throws you off in a different way. So even if you're on the body clock time that you want to be on, they could say, oh yeah, we have lay flat seats. These guys are 6'6", 320 pounds.
2: Yeah.
0: Not all of them are going to sleep, or not all of them are going to get the, most restful.
2: I don't
0: know
2: how they got extra wide beds for some of the big guys.
0: They're on the Qantas A380. So they have
2: is that like the widest plane in the world?
0: That's the double decker where they have the ultra first class at the top. So I think the biggest players might get the best seats. So in theory, I could see what they mean, but I think it's
2: a bunch
0: of
2: giant share house.
0: Yeah.
2: A frat house in the sky. House in the sky.
0: And then the Niners took the same flight, and they have already reported back saying it took us 3 or 4 days to feel normal. I just think that the Rams did this on paper and it sounded good in their heads, but I think in practice, once you're on the plane, you could say, oh, this is really comfortable, but once you're on it, you're like, wait, this is nice, but I still need a couple days to recover. That's my opinion.
2: Now, listen, I know obviously you're biased, but what do you think is going to happen? What can we expect in the game tomorrow?
0: It's going to be a really good competitive game. The NFL picked these two teams for a reason. They're in the same division. They play twice a year. Unless they play three times a year, like they did a few years ago in the NFC Championship game. So they know each other really well. The games between the Niners and the Rams are always very competitive. Last year, they split. The 49ers won one. The Rams won one. So it's a toss-up, I think. I think that the Rams not having Aaron Donald yet, who's their legendary defensive tackle, came out of retirement but didn't make the trip, works in the favor of the 49ers. I think the 49ers will have Nick Bosa, will have George Kittle. Those are two superstars. So I think the edge will be that they got here sooner, and the fans will be on their side. As you
2: Our whole team and show now, we're all 49ers because of that.
0: So.

0: listen, in football, I don't know how in football it might be more important than in any other sport because there are actual technical ramifications of crowd noise.
1: Yeah.
0: Because there's so much communication.
1: It's a real thing. Yeah,
0: yeah, it's a real thing. So, you know, anybody listening that's going to the game, if you're offended by the Rams disrespecting the city and the country by showing up so late, you have to be as loud as possible when the Rams have the football right when they line up at the line of scrimmage. Because then the Rams can't hear any of
1: what they're doing.
0: And they have to go to silent count. So they have to start doing stuff with their hands. And that actually really, really impacts how things operate.
1: I never thought about that.
0: And the defensive linemen can actually time the snap count then and get like a split second advantage over the offensive lineman trying to block him because they are just they can rely on the visual cues.
2: Right.
0: And so the defense is statistically more likely to get to the quarterback and is more successful when it is playing at home because the crowd is on its side.
2: Right.
0: Right. So
1: and yet
0: that's
1: this is meant to be a home game for the Rams. And one thing the 49ers did great, not only did they show up earlier, but they've had all the ex-players and legends. Jerry Rice created chaos yesterday in Fed Square by going into the transport bar. Look, you know, one of the greatest receivers and players ever. And so I suppose the Rams did at least send some former players and legends out here in advance because this is supposed to be a home game for them.
0: So what's really funny is that whenever the 49ers play the Rams in Los Angeles, it's also supposed to be a home game for the Rams, but it ends up being a home game for the 49ers. The Rams don't even own L.A. Think Australians should understand that.
1: Yeah.
0: So there's a rather complex history there, but the Rams have never been good at cultivating a fan base. When they were in L.A., they moved to Orange County, which is over an hour away, and then they moved to St. Louis. So they abandoned Southern California, and that was during the window where the 49ers were a dynasty. So the L.A. area, an entire generation said, we're just going to be 49ers fans. And so now when you go down to L.A., there is, I would say, 70, 80% of the stadium is 49ers fans. And the Rams, their quarterback, Stafford, has complained that he has to run silent count in his own stadium, right?
1: So they're going to get that treatment here as well.
0: Yeah, so here's the kicker. The Rams, they got this Australia game, and Kyle Shanahan, the 49ers coach, is convinced, and I think he has inside information, that the Rams lobbied the NFL to send the 49ers as their opponent because the Rams did not want to be embarrassed in their home stadium again.
1: Oh, wow.
2: Conspiracy.
0: And now, because they haven't shown up in time and they didn't realize how seriously people take the sports here, they might have turned the crowd against them, so they're going to have the same issue.
2: Love that.
1: I love the backstory. And so are you excited about the game? Do we think we're going to see this to be an annual thing? I think that obviously there's a deal where there's two more games over the next 4 years, because I think what's also surprised even us on the team is just how much Australians have really got behind this week. We've loved it.
0: Yes, I think they're coming back next year. I think they've already made modifications to the G, to the locker rooms. I think there's four locker rooms in there, but they've been able to, because you need bigger ones for football because the rosters are so big, that they've combined two of the locker rooms to make one. I read something about that. So I think that they're doing stuff that is not meant for one-time use. The NFL wants to come back. And Roger Goodell has been glowing about how well this week is going. And I think the NFL has already, you know,
1: I hope so.
0: Has already decided.
1: It's been a joy having you guys here. Thanks for coming in on the show. Enjoy Sydney the weekend and enjoy the game tomorrow. Go 49ers. Dave Lombardi, thank you very much.
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0: Christian O'Connell Show. What is it about very, very tall people where everyone goes, bloody hell? We still revere tall people, don't we? Does it come from an ancient time?
1: And you
0: Lilliput? I don't understand, but just Caitlin, when David turned up at the station, by the way, I overheard intern Pete going, so this is the radio station. Have you seen a radio station? The guy is a journalist and has been for 25 years. I don't think he's not seen a radio station. Anyway, producer Kellen comes in going, bloody hell, the guest's here now, and he's so tall. What do you think he was, 6'5", 6'6"? I struggle not to bring up in the interview and go, have you played basketball? Why is it you're never far away from talking about basketball when you meet someone incredibly tall?
1: You have to, something in the human mind where you have to say to a tall person, you're tall.
0: The reaction from the team was literally like we're interviewing a giant. We're interviewing America's tallest human being ever. And also talking about the NFL, if there's time. But David was a great chat. What a lovely
1: legend.
0: Guy. Thank you so much for your nice message saying great interview. Yes, we all learned quite a lot, actually, about the game tomorrow. And also, 80% of that chat was tram talk. I actually think he's got a fetish for it. I think he's a kink. I don't want to say it to the guy because he's tall. You know, he's a giant. He could pick Rio and up and have us a snack. Pretzel sticks or something. And I was talking about this earlier. The LA Rams landed just after 6 a.m. this morning. And of course, no matter how famous you are and how big a team you play for, you will meet Melbourne traffic. And I'm sure you can run through some big offense lines, but you cannot run through the Melbourne traffic at rush hour. They're going to be stuck in their coaches. And I'm seeing a very familiar photos here of traffic. But in this traffic, Troy and Rachel from A2Z traffic, we've just passed the three buses with the Rams on. And the driver waved with Rams clothing on. Two police cars are escorting. Well, hopefully the drivers have got this radio station on. Welcome to Australia, to the LA Rams. The driver's probably trying to find out what the winning song is today for the Ice House competition. It's Great Southern Land. Good morning to Bron, listening to us in Sydney. Christian, speaking of tall people, small people get the same. I'm 5'3" and constantly, almost daily, asked if I'm a jockey or horse rider. Christian, as a welcome to Melbourne for the LA Rams, the buses, the coaches, should drive into the Montague Street Bridge. Nothing says welcome to Melbourne more than that. Ryan, Christian, my daughter is 20. She's 6'6". Was over 6 foot when she started high school at the age of 12. She stopped daily, asked, how tall are you? 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Christian, small thing, big joy. I've just seen the LA Rams, despite the police escort. It doesn't matter. They're still stuck in traffic. It cheered me up. Small thing, big joy, coming up next on the Christian O'Connell Show.
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0: Christian O'Connell Show. If you listen to us in Melbourne right now and you see the coaches with the police outriders, the police escort, it's the NA Rams. Please let us know, where are they headed? I really want to know. Surely they've got to start going to practice now.
1: Yeah,
0: they're not going to start unpacking at the hotel, are they? Go and find out where the pool is. What floor is the gym? You know, start overloading the gym, annoying everyone who's staying there. I'd love to know where. Surely they're going to the G to actually have a look around where they're playing only tomorrow morning.
2: Yeah, they've got it. They're on the clock at the moment. They've got no time for anything else.
0: I love as well is David, when he was chancellor, was obviously given a secret intel. The fact that obviously they've been sort of doing, I mean, Australia loves a reno, but they've been doing some sort of secret reno at the G with the lockers.
2: Yes, I didn't know.
0: To make it Yank friendly.
3: Oh, really?
0: Typical Americans. They take over everywhere. Leave our lockers alone, Yanks. That'll be the headline. All right. Small thing, big joy. Christian, small thing, big joy is where every morning I walk past a coffee shop and that smell of fresh coffee, it's one of the great smells, isn't it? It's incredible. That's from Anton. Christian, small thing, big joy. There was the perfect amount of milk in the carton when I got my husband's coffee and my tea the exact colour. We got it just right first to go. Patsy, what's it for you? Small thing, big joy this week.
3: I bought a loaf of bread yesterday. When I picked it up off the counter, it was still warm, like a warm pussycat. And I thought, oh, that's going to make
0: you get warm pussycats off the counter?
3: You know when you pick up a cat and it's all warm underneath because it's been asleep and all cozy?
0: Yeah, I do know what you mean.
3: Yeah,
0: yes,
3: that's what this loaf of bread
0: And what loaf
3: like.
0: Were you getting? When are you getting? Sourdough? Sliced? Oh, pre-sliced?
3: No, I was getting what they call a cape seed loaf at my local Baker's Delight, which is lots and lots of seeds. It's delicious. Really lovely with avocado and tomato for lunch. Toast it. Spectacular.
0: Oh, like a bruschetta.
3: Oh, it's beautiful.
0: Oh, my word. That is a great loaf. You know, the trouble is with lunch, I don't want too much clear-up.
2: Yes, yeah.
3: Oh, no,
0: I'm so tired, I can't handle the clear-up.
2: A lot of seeds, though, everywhere. It's a nightmare for the bench top and the chopping
3: board. It's toast, for heaven's sake.
0: Yeah, it is, bird lady. Patsy the bird lady. Rhea, what's small thing, big joy for you?
2: When you're online shopping and you're after just one thing and it's just over the free shipping threshold.
0: Oh, you're right.
3: Yes.
0: It's set to target when you see that free shipping for orders over. Yes, you all see that.
2: Every time.
0: You think you're getting something from the man.
2: Yes, I got one back.
0: Oh, they're going to be paying me money.
2: Because I reckon they put stuff deliberately just under, so you have to go, oh, do I need some socks maybe?
3: Yes.
2: Oh, yeah, and no, I need some hair ties and a USB charger and stuff like that. Yep. But when you get them.
0: Yes.
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25: Showtime! Well, hello there, Amanda. How are you today?
26: I'm well. I have been to the optometrist. Do you? You don't wear any reading glasses or anything, do you?
25: No, I've got a stigmata. No, stigmata is a religious thing.
26: Wow, that's an extreme pair of glasses.
25: So my optometrist said to me, I'm short-sighted in one eye, long-sighted in the other. I said, am I some sort of freak? And he said, no, what it means is you won't. I've got reading glasses, but the prescription hasn't changed. I go there every 2 years. They try to sell me more glasses because that's what happens. They just want you to buy more glasses.
26: Well, I had my, is it LASIK surgery? Is that where you have your stomach stapled or is that your eyes shaved off?
25: No, that's gastric band surgery.
26: I didn't have that. I had years and years
25: LASIK.
26: Ago, maybe 20 years ago.
25: I remember when you got it.
26: I had that. So when things started to get blurry when I was reading, I thought,
25: You got it at the same time as my wife. Like, you and my wife got LASIK surgery at the same time, and she's noticed lately that her eyes are on the wane.
26: Yes. Well, because I'd had them done, I kept thinking, oh, I won't get glasses because I've had it done, whereas really I still need reading glasses.
25: Because everything, it's like a miracle when you get LASIK surgery. I remember her saying to me, everything, you can see everything.
26: Mm-hmm.
25: It's like high-definition TV.
26: Yeah.
25: And I noticed that when I walked past her naked. She went, oh, my God, it's all too much.
26: It's all too little. But I need to experiment with you because I've got a pair of just reading glasses.
25: Do you want me to walk past you naked?
26: When I'm reading in bed, when I'm scrolling on my phone, et cetera. Okay. These are the straightforward reading glasses.
25: I always imagine you like the granny from Little
26: Red
25: Riding Hood.
26: Look how cool these are. I may feel vomity when I look at you.
25: Have you gone crazy?
26: What do you think?
25: Hello, possums.
26: Excuse me. Hey, these are really, I feel nauseous because I'm supposed to be just looking down to, they are great for reading. I'm not, look at you. You don't like them.
25: They look good.
26: You don't like them.
25: They look good. They look good.
26: Why are you laughing, Ryan? Are they making my eyes look weird inside the glasses? Because they're for reading.
25: They look good.
26: Here's the ones. I hate
25: them. Can I have a go at those?
26: No. No.
25: What do you mean?
26: No. Here's the ones, because these are the ones I need to practice with.
25: Because then we can compare our eyes.
26: No, these are the ones that I need. Ryan, stop it.
25: So you got more than one pair.
26: These are the ones that I, so that's just straight reading.
25: Okay.
26: This is for close-up reading, when I have to then look up at you.
25: They almost look like Groucho Marx glasses without the nose and the moustache.
26: Brendan, I've spent a lot of money and chose them because I like the look of them.
25: Did you go to Specsavers?
26: Shut up. Now, these ones are for absolute close-up, and then so I can look up and see you. So this is a prescription for you. So if you make me nauseous when I look at you, I can take them back and fix them.
25: Ooh, I like those. I like those.
26: Well, these are. Nice. I'm happy for you.
25: No, they're kind of sexy.
26: These work well close up, but when I look
25: like
26: at you,
25: like in a sexy secretary, Miss Tessmacher sort of vibe. I like them.
26: Well, the thing is, I'm taking them back.
25: Go back with the other ones. Go to the other ones.
26: I've got to practice because
25: okay. We can do that during the song.
26: All right, let's go back to the other
25: one. Let's go back to the Grouchos.
26: Okay. They're not the Grouchos. These are very fashionable glasses. Ryan, Brendan.
25: I ought to join a club and beat you over the head with it. No, they're getting better.
26: You know.
25: They look good.
26: I came to work a couple of hours ago and said, I need to try my glasses. You said, wait, let's do it on air. And now you've just mocked me.
25: I haven't mocked you at all.
26: Yes, you have. And Ryan's giggling like a fool.
25: Look, let's just
26: let's just all take a breath.
25: Let's all take a breath because Myth Warhurst is joining us
26: Not
25: on the phone.
26: Not Myth, Myth.
25: Myth Warhurst is joining us on the show. Also, Instagram makes its return. And we can't do anything till we do the Fast Five. It's Jonesy and Amanda driving you home for Jam Nation. This is 4CA.

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0: Sinéad O'Connell's show. Judging by the amount of messages I've had, why tall people have so much fascinating for us, we need to find Australia's tallest person. That would actually be huge.
1: Right,
0: if we said it's, and we're going to hire the MCG to do it properly, we'd sell out. They're actually going to parade nothing but tall people. We're going to have a carnival of giants.
2: Behold!
0: Do you think there's anyone to be wrong? The tallest humans in this great southern land. Do you reckon we've got any 7-footers here in Australia?
2: I have a mate who's 6'9".
0: Ooh. Isn't it amazing how if you've got a tall mate, you know exactly their height?
2: Yes, I talk about him six times a
0: year.
2: You
0: would do. You've got a 6'9"er.
2: He's huge.
0: That is massive.
2: I've known him since 2010, and every time I see him, I still go, holy
0: You still marvel at the spectacle.
2: Crap, you're huge. You're
0: and
2: so
0: is he
2: tall.
0: In a big size bed?
2: No, his whole
0: family. Can he be in one of our human beds?
2: His whole family's in a custom made house. They had to renovate their whole house.
0: Why have you never spoken to me about this before?
2: It's never come up.
0: No, you're right. What do you mean a custom made house?
2: Well, they had to renovate all the, what's that, like doorways
0: ceilings?
2: And stuff
0: doorways.
2: And ceilings in the house because they had to keep ducking in a normal sized house.
0: It's a whole, once we get back into the world of tall.
3: Yeah.
0: There used to be round the corner from our radio station, UK, there was this big, there was a London, literally big, it was a clothes shop for tall people. It's the size of the shirts in the window. They were like, giants have to have their own shirts. It was called High and Mighty. I am high and I am mighty. It was called High and Mighty. They had special hats for them as well, for their big noggins.
2: Well, extra tall or extra short?
0: Yeah. I guess a smaller, a shrunken down baseball cap.
3: I just remember I had drinks with the world's tallest man once in Dubai. I just remember.
2: Sentence I've ever heard.
3: No, I was.
0: You'd gone silent then. You were staring blankly at me. Not the first time during the show.
3: No.
0: And it looked like you were waiting for an Apple pinwheel. You know the little update. Yeah. And you got the right update. Was this an accidental thing, or were you there to interview him?
3: No, I was at a nightclub. It was a circus nightclub, and they'd hired.
0: Was he performing?
2: What do you mean, a circus nightclub?
0: Have you been to Dubai?
3: Yeah.
0: Have you been to Dubai?
2: I have not.
3: So they had the world's tallest man and the world's shortest person there, and he was. There, but we got thrown out because he was choking me, and not in a weird way. We were just doing a bit of a funny photo.
0: Nothing funnier than choking photos.
3: Actually, as I say that out loud, terrible. In the end, we both got thrown out, so we had a Dr. Pepper on the at the front of the circuit. I know.
0: Find one of those.
3: I'm going to find
0: it. It's not even your normal go-to soft drink to have.
3: I'm going to find you the photo now.
0: Don't worry about it.
3: No problem.
0: We're doing the show. Okay. So how tall was he? World's tallest person.
3: Really tall. I just don't know.
0: Pete, you've met him.
3: I know. I can't remember exactly.
0: 7'3".
3: At that stage, he was the world's tallest man. So I will fact check that and come back to you on that if that's okay. All I can say is just really, really tall.
2: Apparently, the tallest living man in the world is, this might be the guy, Sultan Kosen from Turkey.
0: That him?
3: He had a sultany kind of name. Yes, for sure.
0: Sultany kind of name.
2: 8'2".
0: No way. There's not a human being who's 8'2".
2: The high and mighty Sultan.
0: Right. 8'2". Listen, anyone knows anyone who's 7 foot, if I hear from one of our listeners by nine who's got an over 7 foot friend, I am definitely going to search. We're definitely going to do a competition for the tallest people of Australia. But right now, Christian, a friend of mine, is working part of the backup team with the Rams. Mm. They told me that they are going to the hotel to sleep, then getting up at 9 p.m. tonight and staying awake all night, heading to the ground in the morning.
3: Sure.
0: How are you getting it when they've all got blackout blinds?
2: Terrible idea. How is that going to work?
0: That can't be right. They've been sleeping on the plane.
3: No, surely not.
0: What are you doing on your phone? What are you looking at?
3: Oh, I was just trying to find the world's tallest man photo of me choking. Sorry, I'm going to put my phone away.
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5: This is a marimba band, and they are covering which song?
0: Jody is in Panania.
5: Hello, Jody.
10: Hi there.
5: What's the answer?
10: The answer to the other question. Viva La Vida.
5: Yes,
10: yeah.
5: That's it. Question three is multiple choice. Which band holds the record for the most encores at a concert? A, The Cure, B, Bruce Springsteen and the E Street Band, or C, Pearl Jam?
10: Pearl Jam.
5: No.
0: You said that with a degree of authority, but no, Jody. Wayne is with us in Liverpool.
5: Hello, Wayne.
11: Hello, how are you?
5: Maybe it was Lil Wayne. Hi, Wayne. Which band?
11: Lil Wayne.
5: Do they do encores? Do rappers do encores?
0: Well, Lil Wayne is just one guy.
5: Well, would he do an encore?
0: I think they do an encore.
5: Less. That's what I'd be calling her. Which band holds the record for the most encores at a concert? A, The Cure, or B, Bruce Springsteen?
11: The Cure.
0: I thought The Boss for sure.
5: The Cure returned to the stage 5 separate times during a single show. The 5 encores added 12 extra songs.
0: I'm just going to come out and say it. Encores, you've had your
5: day.
0: You
5: know, it's interesting. We might put it to the pub test because I think a lot of people would agree with you.
0: Do you like encores, Wayne?
11: I love them.
5: Do you? So you go to see a band and then at 10 to 12, when your parking's up and you've already paid the babysitter $1 million, they'll play the one song that you know.
11: One song?
5: Well, you know, they save their best one till last, don't they, usually, for an encore?
11: Mm-mm.
0: Wayne, I like our chats. They're really good. In DC Comics, what is the name of Superman's icy headquarters located in the Arctic?
11: In the Arctic? Oh.
5: Oh, Ryan was very quick on that buzzer.
0: Danny is in Ringwood.
5: Hi, Danny.
12: Hello.
5: In DC Comics, what's the name of Superman's icy headquarters located in the Arctic? I have no idea.
0: You know this.
5: No, I don't.
12: That'd be the Fortress of Solitude.
0: It is.
5: Never heard of it.
0: Amanda's got a place called the Fortress of Arrogance.
5: Oh, that's lovely.
0: That was John Laws' place he used to, when he used to broadcast from his Fortress of Arrogance.
5: Oh, really? Was it an ice?
0: No, that's what he called it.
5: Oh, duh. I didn't think he broadcast from a cave of ice.
0: Alongside the iPhone 18, Apple's new lineup includes a foldable phone called what?
12: Oh, God.
5: It's nearly $3,500 worth. It's an ice cave.
0: Ben is in Katoomba.
5: Hello, Ben.
13: Hi, guys.
5: Hello. Alongside the iPhone 18, Apple's new lineup includes a foldable phone called what?
13: It's the iPhone Duo, which just came out today, I believe.
5: Yeah.
0: And it's got a foldable screen and everything.
5: For what purpose?
0: Don't know. Ben, do you know?
13: I think it's just to compete with Samsung. That's all I
5: thought. Oh, okay.
0: Samsung had their phone.
5: Wow, what a sentence.
0: Samsung had their foldable phone. But remember, we used to have a flippable phone.
5: Yeah.
0: In the old days.
5: Mm-hmm.
0: The Nokia, that was a flippy phone.
5: So we might go back to it.
0: And I had a Samsung flippy phone. So now we're going back. It seems to me like a lot of technical difficulty.
5: No, it doesn't flip up and down. It flips sideways. It's like a little book.
0: This is what Ryan was just demonstrating.
5: Like a prayer book.
0: Thank you, Ryan. Ben, congratulations, you. You've won the Jam Pack. Inside $250 Bevel's Jewelry gift voucher. Are you modelling the Bevel's Jewelry today, Amanda?
5: No, but I have been sent this. Can I give it a quick plug? No, I won't, because we're talking about Bevel's Jewelry.
0: Okay.
5: Good on you, Brendan.
0: Well, I just see a jewelry truck show up, and I presumed it's from the Bevel's people. Obviously, I'm wrong. $250 Bevel's Jewelry gift voucher. Don't miss Bevel's iconic diamond rust sale Saturday the 12th of September. It ends tomorrow.
5: And we've been very grateful for their support all week.
0: We love them. Bevel's Jewelry. We only use them.
5: In an ice cave.
0: Ben of Katoomba, anything you'd like to add?
13: Thank you very much.
5: You're welcome, Ben.
13: Oh, my wife will enjoy it.
5: Very nice.
0: But you can wear it too, Ben. If you want to do it, you can.
13: You never know. Absolutely.
5: Good on you, Ben.
0: That's how Mr. T started. Just one. Neck Minute. Miff Warhurst is going to be joining us, and AA Chattery drops today a great episode about friendships. It's Jonesy and Amanda driving you home for Jam Nation on 4CA.

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0: Jonesy and Amanda driving you home this Thursday, the 10th of September. Dak drops today. When I say Dak, I'm not talking about pants. I'm talking about Double A Chattery. This is the podcast that you do with your forensic psychologist friend, Anita McGregor.
1: And this episode is an interesting one. It's about the different types of friendship. And you know, in sometimes in marriages and relationships where you're disappointed because you find out that your partner can't be everything to you, and you know that.
0: Mm-hmm.
1: But we do the same in friendships as well. We want friends to be everything to us, but they can't be, and there are certain types of friends.
0: You have to have many friends.
1: Well, have a listen to this guy, and he sort of characterizes the six types of friends.
2: She has six types of friends that you can have. The good time friend who is there for the fun, going out, they'll show up to parties. Then you have your bury a body friend who you would call up in the middle of the night without fear of judgment. You have your activity friend who you do hobbies with. Maybe you go on hikes with them. You have your OG friend who you've known for a long time. They've been with you through many phases of your life. You may go months without talking, but you know they're there. Then you have your work or similar ambition friends who you share future goals with. The last one she talks about is the North Star friend who you look up to, they ground you, someone whose judgment and opinions you really value.
0: It's like that. There was that show, it was a big hit. What was it? Five Friends? They go, that lady's got all the different friends from her life,
1: right?
0: And she takes them away on a weekend.
1: And what happened?
0: I thought this would have been right in your wheelhouse.
1: What happened?
0: I wanted to watch it. I do want to watch it. It's an actual show, a drama.
1: Oh, okay.
0: Yeah, but all the friends from your life. I look at, like, if I got my school friends together. And I've got my motorcycling friends.
1: Forget them. What friend am I in this group here?
0: Where
1: to you,
0: are,
1: which one am I?
0: You would be barrier body.
1: You're my barrier body.
0: Good time friend. You're my North Star friend.
1: Yeah.
0: Actually, you pretty much fit most of the criteria.
1: The activity friend.
0: Oh, no, you're not my activity friend. Well, you don't like my activities and I don't like your activities.
1: So I guess we're saying we're not our activity friends.
0: No, we wouldn't do activities together.
1: As I say to Anita with the barrier body friend, I said, I'd also, yes, you are my, Brendan, you're my barrier body friend.
0: Mm-hmm.
1: But if I was to be yours, and I said the same to Anita, I'll turn up, I'll bring a bag of lime, but I'm not going to dig a hole.
0: Okay.
1: I don't want to do any physical labour if you've killed anyone. Let it be known, okay?
0: Righto.
1: So I'll support you, I'll stay storm, but I'm not digging anything.
0: You know, you're ruining any alibis right now by talking about this.
1: But why we're talking about this is people get into trouble because they expect one friend to do a number of those roles, and then you get disappointed if they don't.
0: You know, I've never really thought about that like that, but I think men and women are different.
1: I don't think men look for the same things in their friendships.
0: They just want a bloke to have a beer with.
1: Yeah, Duncan. Mel Robbins talks about the three things that make adult friendships work, because there is an idea that if you spend enough time with someone, you become a very good friend of theirs. We all hang out at work together, and some of us are very good friends. But those friendships are different because of these things. You need these three tenets for the strong adult friendship. Proximity, which we all get at work. Timing and energy. And proximity is, yes, we all turn up at the same time, we're all here. Timing is different. If you're having a baby, if you're going through a divorce, timing means you're all going through the same thing at the same time, which mm-hmm. is why you make friends at university,
0: yep.
1: which is why you make friends in a mum's group,
0: or
1: that kind of thing.
0: When you're young parents.
1: When you're young parents, your other friends are doing the same thing. And energy is kind of the effort it takes to be together. If you both have the same energy to meet up and keep that friendship going. And so as an adult, when some of those friendships drop off, it's not because people don't like each other anymore. It's because without those three tenets,
0: mm-hmm.
1: you don't have the same core nature of friendships. Interesting, isn't it?
0: Very.
1: But there's also an etiquette question here that came up on a Reddit thing. If you meet a friend through someone else, what are the rules? What are the etiquette rules around it? And there are very strict etiquette rules. Anita spoke about meeting Elizabeth, who's a mutual friend of ours. She met Elizabeth when she was at a dinner with another friend.
0: Mm-hmm.
1: She and Elizabeth kind of just met and fell into great conversation, fell in love with each other intellectually. They really did. And they kind of ignored the person that had come along with them.
0: That's you.
1: No, this wasn't me. But Anita thought, how interesting that reading these rules of etiquette that mm-hmm. say don't leave that person out, don't socialize behind their back, make sure they're included in everything, blah, blah, blah, initially. She said she wished she'd been better at that then.
0: Mm.
1: So there is an etiquette around forming a satellite friendship off to the side.
0: Yeah.
1: But guys don't think like this. Guys don't get their feelings hurt. Guys don't get upset. And this feels like schoolyard stuff. But when you look at all those shows.
0: They get upset if you start hanging out with their wife.
1: True. But when you look at Married at First Sight and all those housewife shows, women still behave like this. They still, you're my friend today and tomorrow you're not, etc. So women, even though your common sense says grow up, we still hold on to these grievances. It's interesting, isn't it?
0: Very interesting.
1: And are you sure you don't want me to bury that body? It's in the boot of my car. I said I'd get round to it, but you know I'm no good with a shovel. You know that.
0: You'd get lost and you'd end up burying yourself.
1: How did I get in here?
0: What are you doing?
1: I can dig a hole.
0: Check it out. Double H Chattery drops today wherever you get your podcasts. 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
1: That's it.
0: Miff Warhurst is joining us next. It's Jonesy and Amanda driving you home for Jam Nation.
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0: Hello, it's Jonesy Demander driving you home this Thursday afternoon.
1: Miff Warhurst is one of Australia's most loved personalities. Who doesn't love Miff? She's known for her warmth, her wit, her honesty. And like many of us, she thought she was cruising through middle age until she wasn't. That's what happens. She felt herself go down from being bright and bubbly to feelings of overwhelm. And I think we can all relate to that. She's written a memoir called Middle Rage. To join us right now, here she is, Miff Warhurst.
0: Here she is.
2: Oh, hello. Jonesy and Amanda.
1: Hello.
0: Miff.
1: And that is such a common story. You think that life is one sort of single trajectory and it's never going to be that. You think you've sorted things out and then kabooya.
2: You sure do. And it's like a huge jolt when you hit midlife. And I don't know if you've experienced it, but it's like the hormones drop and everything just feels, it's almost as if we become a new person. And that's the bit that I find just quite exciting, to be honest. I don't know who I'm going to become.
1: But also, without generalising, I think we may be the first generation of women to have a third act. Because I don't think Absolutely. Our mums had the opportunity post-menopause, post-jobs, careers, children, to reinvent again. We're lucky to have this.
2: We are so lucky to have it, and absolutely no shade on previous generations as well. For a lot of women, they weren't allowed to speak about any of this stuff that we're going through. But because we're Gen X, you guys would know that, you know, we can't help it. I can't pretend anymore. It's like I'm nude or something, you know. I just can't be bothered not telling the truth.
1: No. And also, it's too hard to remember who you told what to unless you're telling the truth.
2: That is true. It's too hard to have a web of lies, isn't it?
0: How do people get away with a web of lies these days?
1: Yeah.
0: You know, that TV show, The Traitors, I couldn't go on it. I couldn't go on Survivor. I'd just blow it straight away. I'd say, look, I don't like you and I want to win this game.
1: Or you're being mean to me. I'm going to burst into tears.
0: I'm just getting out of here. I was watching. I was watching Bluey, and I heard your voice, and I was sitting there, and I was just reading. You're in Bluey, but you play not one but two characters.
2: I do play two, and I can't remember the name of the other one. It's one of the mums, but it was a very brief cameo as one of the mums, I think. But I'm Aunt Trixie, so quite a regular character. I'm the mother of Muffin, who is in Bluey. She's the chaos agent. Right. And I feel like if I ever had children, I would have had a Muffin because she just turns up and causes chaos and drama everywhere she goes, and she's delightful. I love it.
1: So, were you a naughty girl when you were younger? I was such a goody two-shoes. How about you?
2: Oh, I was so naughty because I grew up with three brothers, right? And so I learnt from the best. I can give a very solid cork to the thigh if need be, that kind of gear. But my parents were, I lived in a small country town. My dad was the school principal and my mum taught there. So the only way to go about my business, i.e. doing the fun things, was to be incredibly secretive. So I was probably one of the naughtiest kids at school because I had to be like secretive and go behind their backs and not tell them anything. I got up to all sorts and learnt how to do it without anyone noticing. So I had a good time.
0: So you flew under the radar, not necessarily making a web of lies because it'd be no good for you now because you just dob yourself in.
2: Totally, totally. And again, I'm too tired for any kind of untruths or lies.
1: But I've robbed the local bank, the end.
0: You could never make
2: it. I did it. I needed to pay my mortgage. That's right.
0: You'd be no good in organised crime. Or even disorganised crime.
1: Actually, Jonesy thinks I'd be terrible in witness protection because I'm so unobservant.
0: Amanda, if you wanted to abduct her, though, because she has ill observational powers, so you wouldn't even need a blindfold. You just put her in the front seat of the car. You could put a GPS in front of her and she'd still get lost.
1: I still wouldn't know. I couldn't describe where I was. I couldn't describe the height or weight of anyone around me. I'd be hopeless.
0: She'd just know where all the toilet stops were.
2: That's the thing. That's the other thing when you get to midlife. You need to know where all the toilet stops.
0: Yep.
2: And the other thing called a safety wee. I'd not come across it.
1: That's right.
2: And until now. And it's like, oh, dear, do I really have to think about that? Yes, I do.
1: My mother, every time I went anywhere with mum, she'd say, where's the toilet? And I go, and now I'm out with my children. I go, hang on, where's the toilet? Where's the toilet? Terrible.
0: We're in the driveway, Mum. We haven't left. Miff, it's always great to talk to you. The book Middle Rage is out now in all good bookstores. Miff Warhurst, thank you for joining us.
2: Oh, I love you too. Thank you so much for having me on.
0: It's Jonesy and Amanda driving you home for Jam Nation.
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1: It hurts, but someone's got to do it.
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22: It's showtime.
0: I'm a huge NFL fan.
1: No, you're not.
0: Well, I watched the series Ballers with The Rock, and he plays an NFL player's manager. And so I feel that I'm authority on the game.
1: It's a long game. When I was in New York with my sons a couple of years ago, we were very excited to go to a game.
0: Oh, who'd you watch?
1: It was the one that has Travis Kelce's brother.
0: The Philadelphia Eagles?
1: Yes. And they were playing a New York team.
0: The Jets or the Giants?
1: It was the Giants. And the stadium was outside and it was snowing.
0: Oh.
1: And I was so excited. Then after about 5 minutes, I thought, that's enough.
0: Yeah, it's hard
1: That's enough. And even if it was great weather, it's a very long game.
0: Mm-hmm.
1: And unless you know what you're watching,
0: mm-hmm.
1: someone catches a ball, runs a little bit, and then everyone cheers, and then that's the end of that play.
0: I must admit my attention span. Really,
1: you wouldn't be able to handle
0: it. It's good for a TV show or that movie On Any Given Sunday. Remember that? It was an Oliver Stone movie. And Al Pacino was a coach in it. It was really good. Actually, I might watch that again.
1: This is the thing. If you're watching films or TV shows about the game.
0: Yeah, but it's like
1: you
0: baseball.
1: You don't realise how long that game
0: you
1: goes
0: You watch
1: for.
0: Baseball and you go, well, bring out, The Natural. Remember The Natural?
1: Yeah.
0: Robert Redford.
1: But having said that, they sneer at cricket that goes for 5 or 6 days.
0: Yeah, but I sort of sneer at cricket as well. Mm. You know, I need things to be quick.
1: Anyway, it's going to be played in Melbourne.
0: Yeah.
1: It's going to be played at the MCG. Well,
0: the MCG is looking fantastic.
1: This is the biggest crowd to ever watch an
0: it's
1: NFL
0: totally
1: game.
0: It's totally sold out.
1: Yeah, that's 100,000
0: people. Do you know how much,
1: people.
0: I won't tell you right now, just have a guess how much a restricted ticket is.
1: What's restricted mean?
0: Well, it means you're going to have some, there's a pole in front of you. Not Mr. Grabowski.
1: Meaning there is a pole or there isn't?
0: Restricted to me indicates there's something in front of you.
1: Oh, okay. So a lesser seat.
0: A lesser seat.
1: $180.
0: Okay. We'll come back. I've picked, you haven't gone too high, thank goodness.
1: All right.
0: That's coming up. We'll talk about that. It's Jonesy and Amanda driving you home for Jam Nation. It's better music.
1: And more of it.
0: On 4CA.

0: Hello there. It's Jonesy Demander driving you home this Thursday afternoon, or Friday Junior, as we like to say. The MCG is a perfect venue for NFL, according to the NFL architect.
1: Is it the shape of the field?
0: Well, there's a problem with that. The field is not perfectly central for the game of NFL, but he likes it. And he said maybe it needs some more LED lighting. And maybe some bigger screens.
1: And also, I hope they're good with the snacks and things, because it's very easy to get something to eat and something to drink.
0: You know, one of my fondest memories, my Uncle David taking me to the MCG to watch Carlton take Richmond on. And he just gave me a big hot 4-20 pie.
1: Yeah.
0: And I was just sitting there eating it.
1: A pie at the footy. Is there anything better?
0: It just takes me back.
1: This is what I was saying earlier. This will be the biggest crowd ever to watch an NFL
0: 100,000
1: people. 100,000
0: people.
1: The American stadiums aren't as big, except weirdly the college stadiums are. But the professional NFL level, this will be the biggest live crowd ever to witness one. Can I ask you this question?
0: Yes, ma'am.
1: One of the teams has been here for a whole week.
0: Yep.
1: One team,
0: the 49ers,
1: has arrived today.
0: Well,
1: how did they acclimate?
0: That's what they're testing. The 49ers have been here for a week, and the Rams have just arrived this morning.
1: Yeah, how are they going to acclimatize?
0: Because this is their first game of the season.
1: This isn't a demonstration match. This is an actual game of the season.
0: Some exhibition.
1: They've outsourced a couple of them around the world.
0: So what they're banking on is they come here today, the Rams, and then they leave, get back to the States so they can play next week. But as you and I both know, when you travel overseas, it's easy when you come here, but when you go over there, I remember going to LA, it felt like I slept for about 3 days.
1: But at the same time, the first team who've been here for a week, aren't they going to be better off than the team that just arrived?
0: Don't know. I do know this. There's tickets available if you would like to go to the
1: MCG. I thought it was a sellout.
0: It is a sellout, but there's Jem Iriah and I have just been doing some Googling.
2: Yeah, there's some verified resale tickets.
0: Yep. So that's if someone can't go to the game.
1: So they're verified. They're not scalped and whatever.
2: Yeah. This is on Ticketmaster. So if we want to go.
0: Let's go. We should go. Before the show tomorrow, let's go.
1: How much?
0: Because it's in the morning. We can go.
1: How much?
2: Okay. So the average resale ticket, it's about $693 a ticket.
1: Wow.
2: So your shout, Jonesy?
1: Wow. That's the average ticket and it is a sellout.
2: Yeah.
0: So that's pretty good.
1: That is very good.
0: That's pretty good. They're loving the country so far. Christian McCaffrey is loving the coffee. He's from the 49ers.
3: It's been great. Yeah, the coffee's unbelievable. I don't know why nobody talked about that as much as they should have beforehand.
0: Way to go. Because we love the cultural cringe, don't we? You love us. You really love us.
1: Yeah, I know. We ask everyone how they feel about us.
0: The coach, Kyle, this is from the 49ers as well, Kyle Shanahan, he's just confused.
4: When I look at my clock and it says the time, and then I try to see my family's time and it says the time, but it says yesterday. I don't even get how that's possible. So I feel like I'm in the future. And then also when we play on our Friday, which I think is a Thursday in the U.S., we're such creatures of habit. So I call today Tuesday. I call today Wednesday, which is the first day we put in a game plan. But I think it's Monday. Right. However, though, it's Sunday in the present.
1: Have a little rest.
0: They might have to put Life 360 on him.
1: But, you know, Australians are such big travellers
0: that
1: we know all this stuff. When people come here, they don't know as much.
0: They don't know that.
1: Whereas we're used to that stuff. We know.
0: Nick Bosser from the 49ers, he's just happy to be here.
5: Not really. I don't know much about Australia, to be honest. I heard they have good coffee, so I'll try and take advantage of that and have some good coffee. I think there's some nature.
0: There's some nature.
1: Well, he's read up.
0: There's some nature.
1: There is some nature.
0: Mate,
1: he's right.
0: Plenty of nature. Human and otherwise.
1: Do you think he'll meet human nature?
0: Imagine if he met human nature.
1: That'd really blow his mind.
0: Keep away
1: from
0: Phil.
1: Who were holding a coffee.
0: He's quite venomous.
1: Don't confuse him with the time.
0: This is something, though, I reckon the tribal drum might beat for on a few things when we travel around the world.
1: Yeah, because I know that I've said Australians are generally good travellers. Having said that, you can surprise yourself at your own stupidity.
0: It's Jonesy and Amanda driving you home for Jam Nation.
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0: It's Jonesy Demander driving you home this Thursday afternoon. Let us not be accused of being bandwagon jumpers, but we are the big bandwagon jumpers.
1: Well, you know,
0: We bleed NFL.
1: From the minute I heard those two teams were here, I've talked about
0: which
1: little
0: of the
1: else.
0: Teams again?
1: There's the one that's the 49ers and some Rams.
0: The LA Rams.
1: See, I knew.
0: You know, you know the game.
1: We're all excited.
0: And
1: we ask them questions
0: town,
1: about what do you think about us? What do you think?
0: You want to live here? You want to buy real estate?
1: Yeah, are you just so impressed by us? Remember how hurt we were when Travis Kelce, when he went back after his tour with Taylor Swift when she was here, he said he thought that Singapore was a more interesting place.
0: He said Singapore.
1: And we all turned on him.
0: Are you joking? Have you not listened to the teachings of Farnham? Oh, cut your hair in Singapore.
1: Yeah, it's true.
0: Nick Bosser, he loves this place.
2: I think there's some nature.
0: I was watching that on the front bar last night and I thought,
1: But let's not mock them because people are idiots everywhere.
0: It's true.
1: The classic story, I think Wendy Harmer tells this when she was over at the Edinburgh Festival and she heard an American tourist going to Edinburgh Castle saying, well, it's great, but why did they build it so close to the railway station? You're going to find an idiot everywhere. Chances are we've been the idiots.
0: I remember as a kid, I was down the beach beach fishing with the old man and I caught a stingray. And it wasn't a big stingray, a little mini stingray. And these two Americans, New Yorkers, were walking along. And she said, what's that? And I said, it's a stingray. And she goes, hey, honey, get a picture. Wait till they see this back in the Big Apple. And it was like the piddliest stingray in the world. So I'm standing there with the stingray.
1: You're probably still up on their wall somewhere.
0: I could be. Little Jonesy up on
1: Little
0: the
1: wall. Jonesy.
0: Little six-year-old Jonesy.
1: Well, let's talk about this. An idiot abroad. Or at home. And we've all done it. Either you've been the idiot, you've been somewhere, you've heard the idiot. Mm. An idiot abroad.
0: The tribal drum.
3: Pigeons here. Yeah, pigeons not worldwide. I thought pigeons were only in England.
1: They're from Essex, those girls.
4: Is Spain a country?
0: It's Jonesy and Amanda driving you home for Jam Nation. This is 4CA.

0: Is your Facebook just videos of recipes you'll never make or weird memes your father-in-law liked?
1: Yes!
0: Fix your algorithm today and follow Jonesy and Amanda wherever you do your scrolling.

0: Hello there, it's Jonesy Demanda driving you home. We have gone NFL crazy. We bleed the red colours. Actually, we do bleed red.
1: Well, what colours are the colours?
0: Well, they're the 49ers. They're red.
1: Yeah, what about the other team?
0: The Rams are green and white and red. And then they just got here. So we're. I'm sort of a Ram guy. I think I'm a Ram guy.
1: You're going to buy a jersey that says...
0: I've already got one. Coincidentally, I got a Rams jersey many years ago, and I didn't even realise it was a Rams jersey. What are the chances?
1: Well, that's bandwagon.
0: Dig it out of the rag bag. But it's going to be a great game tomorrow morning at the MCG. 100,000 people.
1: It'll be unusual being at the MCG in the morning, an excuse for a lot of people to day drink. And why not?
0: I love an excuse to day drink.
1: Mm-hmm.
0: And someone that is certainly looking forward to hanging out here is Nick Bosa from the 49ers.
2: I think there's some nature.
0: See, he's nailed it. Because in
1: there
0: Australia,
1: is nature. There is nature.
0: A lot of nature.
1: That's right. But we can't poke or point fingers at them.
0: No.
1: Because we're all idiots abroad.
0: Yep.
1: Which is why the tribal drum is beating for this, an idiot abroad.
3: We've got pigeons here.
4: Yeah, pigeons not worldwide.
3: I thought pigeons were only in England.
0: They're like pit bull. I was in Germany recently and we'd come out of Dachau and it's a very sombering experience.
1: Yes, of course.
0: And we'd driven there in the car. So I've sort of come out of the place just within my thoughts. And they drive on the right-hand side of the road in Germany. And...
1: What do we drive on?
0: We drive on the left-hand
1: Thank
0: side.
1: You.
0: Okay, so they're on the right-hand side of the road. I've come out of Dachau, and I'm usually good driving overseas as long as there's other traffic around because you do fall into the old habits. So I'm sitting at the intersection, and this bus comes along. He's wanting to turn right into my road. And I'm sitting there, I look at Helen, and I said, look at this joker. You get jokers like this back home. Go on, mate, it's not getting any greener. Come on, Fritz, hurry up, hurry up. And he's looking at me, and he's got his hands on the wheel looking at me. I'm going, mate. Your light's green, and then all he does is point down, and I look down, and then I looked at my left, and I went, oh, I'm in the wrong lane.
1: Yeah, it's when you have to turn. That's the hardest bit. I'm in his lane. Yeah. Idiot abroad.
0: Mel has joined us.
1: Hello, Mel.
5: Hello. Love your show, guys.
0: Thank you, Mel.
1: Who was the idiot abroad?
5: Well, it was me and my mum. So I was around 11 or 12, and we were holidaying in Hawaii at the time. And we'd just gone and done the hotel buffet dinner thing. And I said to Mum, oh, Mum, there's chocolate mousse. Please, can I have some? She's like, yeah, eat your greens and blah, blah. So off I went to get the chocolate mousse. She said, get me some too. Why not? So we both got our spoons ready to tuck into the chocolate mousse. To the horror of our taste buds, it was not chocolate mousse. It's actually called poi.
0: Oh, poi.
5: Which is it's made of... It's a taro starch paste.
1: Oh, so it's like a potato starch or something.
0: No, it's a brown paste.
5: And it looks mashed up. It looks like chocolate mousse. If you look it up, it 100% looks like chocolate mousse.
1: Mm. Oh, yeah.
0: Well, Jim Y-Rye's got some up on the screen. You know, it does. It looks like a tapenade olive.
1: Yeah, like olive tapenade. Yeah, and probably that would be nice if that's what you're expecting. But if you're expecting ice cream, I went to Hong Kong with my parents when I was about 15 and we went to a big sort of chain restaurant and it was all confusing and food was arriving and there was, I realise now, a finger bowl and Mum drank it thinking it was the soup. It can happen.
0: It's like the Beverly Hillbillies. And we'll go swimming in the sea ant pond. Thank you, Mel. It's Jonesy Demanda driving you home for Jam Nation. What's going on?
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0: Hello there, it's Jonesy Demander driving you home this Thursday afternoon. NFL fever has swept the nation. We're into it. Someone who's beside themselves for being here is Nick Bosser from the 49ers.
1: I think there's some nature.
0: You know, Nick,
2: he's read up.
0: You want nature. You'll get nature around here. We got all kinds.
2: He's read the brochure. Yes, we do have nature.
0: We've got a hot and cold nature.
2: But, we shouldn't be too critical of people who don't know much about Australia, because when we go overseas, we know nothing.
0: It's true.
2: Lots of people come here, don't know anything.
0: Tribal drama's beating for
2: an idiot abroad.
0: Could be me.
3: I've got pigeons here.
4: Yeah, pigeons not worldwide.
3: Oh, I thought pigeons were only in England.
0: No. Colleen has joined us.
2: Hello, Colleen. Who was the idiot?
5: Hi. Well, my mum and I were the idiots. My mum more so about nature. When we moved here first time from the States, she was excited because she thought there was going to be opals on our lawn for the picking,
2: wow.
5: Kangaroos jumping across the yard, and koalas in the trees.
2: Wow.
5: And I was about 11 years old, and my dad said we were moving to Australia. And I said, but I don't want to go because they don't speak English there.
2: No.
5: Because I had never heard of Australia, and I had only heard of Austria. And so I was very confused, wrong hemisphere and everything.
2: Yeah.
5: But love it here, and we'll stay forever.
0: Oh, good.
2: You have to dig a bit deeper than just to get the opals and just looking out on
0: your
2: lawn.
0: Time you say, as if you're going to see kangaroos running down the main drag and then a kangaroo ran across the harbour bridge, except for today.
2: When I was a kid and we moved from Brisbane to Sydney, I remember Dad saying we're going for a drive across the Harbour Bridge. I remember being in my nightie and my little brunch coat, drove across. I thought I was so disappointed because we didn't go over the top. Well, why do people? It's just a bridge. Who cares?
0: What's the big deal?
2: What's the point? I thought it'd be like a big roller coaster.
0: Jess has joined us.
2: Hello, Jess.
6: Hello, good afternoon.
2: Hello.
6: I once went on a tour around America and I ended up in Las Vegas. And in Las Vegas, I got fairly intoxicated and I was having the best time ever. And I ended up outside the Eiffel Tower and all the people that I was with said, yeah, it's the real Eiffel Tower. It's the one that was gifted to us here in America. It's so great. And I was so drunk and I just burst into tears and I was so excited because I'd always wanted to like have a kiss underneath the Eiffel Tower. And I thought I'd really seen the Eiffel Tower and it was like the best night ever.
2: Wow. Because it's not to scale. Let's face it, the one in Vegas is part of a nightclub arrangement. It's not to scale.
0: It's a lot. It's considerably smaller.
2: Yes.
0: But, you know, the French could have gifted that as well.
2: A little one to be getting, a little aperitif.
0: Did you get one under the Eiffel Tower, Jess?
6: Just a little peck, It was very nice.
2: Well.
0: Okay.
2: Thank you, Jess. Jess is reliving those memories.
0: Craig has joined
2: Hello,
0: us.
2: Hello, Craig. Who was the idiot abroad?
7: Hello, that idiot would have been me.
2: Yeah.
7: So long story short, went on a cruise with my family. It was myself, mum, dad, my brother and my cousin. New Year's Eve cruise to the Pacific Islands, absolutely stunning. But I, on New Year's Eve night, met a suitor and didn't make my way back to my room. So I forgot to tell my brother that I wouldn't be back there. So I wake up the next morning to my name over the speaker system through the entire ship. I walk down to customer service. The first thing they say is, "Are you Craig?" I say, yes. They say, turn around. I turn around. There's my parents' mums in tears with a printout of my transaction listing. There's a printout of CCTV. My dad's pacing the boat. My brother, everyone thought I went overboard essentially.
2: Oh.
7: So I was the idiot for not saying anything. And it was a very quiet day trip that day, that's for sure.
0: And did you run into the suitor again?
7: I did. You can't really escape anyone on the boat. So unfortunately saw them many times during the cruise itself and also after. Happened to run into them a few times after the cruise.
2: Of course you did.
7: Nice little memory.
0: Thanks for the memories. There's nothing worse than a big PA announcement.
2: Coming up, we are going to put encores to the pub test.
0: Yes.
2: Are you sick of them? Do you like the theatre of them?
0: Yep. And our Friday Feels session, it's been secured. It's a lock. It's happening. And we'll announce who it is next. It's Jonesy Demander driving you home for Jam Nation.
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0: Showtime! Lock it in, Eddie. Friday Feel Sessions tomorrow. You know who's coming on tomorrow? But no, don't say right now. I'm going to spill your guts.
2: Well, you asked me. I opened my mouth to answer.
0: It was kind of a rhetorical question.
2: Oh, okay.
0: The Friday Feel Session. What a masterstroke.
2: It's been brilliant. The idea of this is that we have an artist or a band come in here into our very studio and perform on a Friday. It just makes everyone feel good. It's the right energy for
0: Friday.
2: We are
0: so privileged to have this. Here is just a handful of the acts we've had. Richard Clapton,
33: I'll
0: we're both weeping.
33: No, where's time? These are the best years of our life.
0: James Ray.
34: And the boys light
0: went reggae.
34: Up. And then the boys light
0: I didn't even
34: up.
0: Like reggae, but I like James
34: and
0: Ray.
34: And then the boys light up. And then the boys.
0: How about the Hoota Gurus?
34: What's my sin? What's my
0: sin? Nailed it. Bachelor Girl.
35: So I walk under a bus.
0: This all happened here.
35: By a train. Keep falling
0: we witnessed
35: in love,
0: this.
35: Which is kind of the same.
0: Mossy, I'm Troy Cassidaly.
36: I don't want to see this town no more. Too many years made up my mind to go foster right to my dying day.
0: Look, I'm prickling up.
36: I don't want to see
0: then the Screaming Jets.
37: Won't someone please understand? Won't someone
0: Anthony Kalia last week blew everyone away.
38: You want, I'll give it to you.
2: So beautiful.
0: Only coming first to this little guy.
39: The flame of a man now.
0: Young Miles.
39: This species.
40: One, two, three,
39: hey. Easter
2: we've had everyone in here.
0: Have we?
2: And guess who's coming in tomorrow? You say.
0: We've had everyone in this studio until... Don't you really want... Vicar and Linda Bull.
2: I love these chicks. Yeah.
0: You know what I'd like to hear them do? When Will You Fall For Me?
2: When I think Mark Seymour wrote that.
0: Oh, okay. You're doing all the DJ stuff.
2: That's the only words I've said this entire segment.
0: Well, this
2: I'm
0: is
2: sorry,
0: my wheelhouse.
2: Everybody.
0: You do all the emotions and the feelings and all that stuff.
2: Wow.
0: There's no wow.
2: Have you got
0: about
2: any more information?
0: There'll be wow tomorrow.
2: Have you got any more information?
0: No, this is called a hook.
2: Okay.
0: Tomorrow you listen and you'll hear it.
2: Do I need to be here?
0: I don't know, do you?
2: Okay, Kyle.
0: Oh, come on, friend.
2: Come on.
0: Come on.
2: Next.
0: Come
2: can
0: on.
2: I? Am I allowed to speak? You're good to me. People are splashing. So much for Cozzy Libs. I'm going to talk you through some of the most expensive three things I've just read about this morning where you go, people have too much money.
0: Instagram makes its return as well. JonesyDemanda.com.au. It's Jonesy Demanda driving you home for Jam Nation. On 4CA.

0: Hello, it's Jonesy and Amanda driving you home.
1: Let me ask you this question. You have a daughter.
0: Yes, I do.
1: Would you spend $600,000 to buy her a falcon?
0: What sort? Has it got registration?
1: It's got feathers.
0: It's a bird falcon, not a Ford falcon.
1: It's a bird falcon. This is a father in Abu Dhabi.
0: Yeah.
1: Who spent...
0: Oh, he's a rich Arab. He's got extra money.
1: But still...
0: That's glove box change to him.
1: It's a rare, pure white GYR falcon sold for Australian $600,000, making it this year's most expensive falcon sale.
0: They have pet falcons over there.
1: Yeah, and they have the big falcon sales. Excuse me, I'm swearing, doesn't it? Okay. And apparently, if you fly at certain times, there you can... You sit next to one.
0: Yeah, on the plane.
1: People book seats for their falcons.
0: That's how good they're doing. The falcons are sitting on the plane.
1: And it's getting a special meal and you're stuck down the back.
0: Imagine there's an albatross flying next to the plane, looks in and sees the falcon. Going, hang on.
1: Hang on a minute.
0: What's going on here?
1: It's like that time I was flying with a Beyond 2000 trip in South America and I was brushing a fly off my meal. I thought, I'm on a plane. How did a fly get in here?
0: This would have been one of the less salubrious airlines.
1: Well, it must get out and think, oh, my God, no wonder I'm exhausted. I've crossed continents. Well, so that's a lot to spend, I would think.
0: How much?
1: On something. $600,000.
0: Yep.
1: Its rare white feathers helped make the bird highly valuable. And he's there with his daughter and she comes up and goes, thank you very much. What about this? This is what Australians are spending money on.
0: Mm-hmm.
1: The $800 Dyson toothbrush. It's an AI toothbrush with a camera in it.
0: Oh.
1: You know.
0: Why?
1: Well, this is what they're calling it, a complete oral care routine in one toothbrush. Isn't that what a toothbrush is? It's got a little camera in it that apparently, it's jet washes, liquid flossing, mouthwash, blah, blah, blah.
0: But
1: it gives you feedback on how you're cleaning your teeth.
0: It's like having your mum standing over your shoulder.
1: That's it. Or Mrs. Marsh.
0: It does get in.
1: I don't know. We're going to have cameras in the toilet paper next to tell you how your health is.
0: We don't want that.
1: What about this? If you've got too much money, you might be interested in this. This is Hermes has released a set of three Band-Aids for $749. They look like they're kind of leather. They've got the Hermes label on them.
0: Yep.
1: Three Band-Aids for $749.
0: Can you reuse them?
1: Don't think
0: that's what they used to do in World War One.
1: Well, yeah, I think
0: when the diggers would take it on
1: Hermes.
0: The turf.
1: I've got crutch rot. Give me the Hermes. No, I think this is just if you've had a scratch from a blood diamond. I think that's what happens. I don't know. I've got no further information because my Googling stopped there.
0: Possibly impossible for the best. Coming up, the pub test encores. You and I have had a big discussion about encores at concerts. Maybe I'm jaded, but I got no time for it.
1: Well, to put it to the pub test.
0: It's Jonesy and Amanda driving you home for Jam Nation.
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0: Hello there, it's Jonesy Demander driving you home this Thursday afternoon. Perfect day to get on down to the Jonesy Demander Arms for the pub test. For today, I'd like to put this to the pub test and see if it passes on course. Do they pass?
1: The good old-fashioned pub test.
0: Thank you, Sam.
2: There's a New York Times opinion piece that says encores are corny and cringe and pointless. It's time we put an end to them. We shouldn't have to beg you for it, it says here. It's deeply contrived to pretend the band has played its final song to beg them to come back. We're all better than this. Mm-hmm. The band shouldn't have to debase itself with this pantomime, and the audience shouldn't have to debase itself with performative adulation.
0: It's like standing ovations when you go and see a theatre show.
2: But that's nice because the theatre performers, I imagine, want it.
0: Yeah, but, you know, you see a theatre show and you're okay. Well, you know, it was all right. My Rise show when he did Kingdom of Fools.
2: We stood up then.
0: Because everyone else was standing
2: up. Only because my legs had pins and
0: but
2: needles.
0: But can I commend you?
3: Yeah.
0: You didn't do the milk it. You know when you stand up at those theatre shows, everyone's clapping, and then you sit down.
3: Yeah, and they do multiple bows.
0: And then everyone comes out again.
3: Yeah.
0: I hate that.
2: Well, what do you think here, though? That's a standing ovation. This is an encore. Some of the comments are interesting. It's an adult peekaboo.
0: It is.
2: This is an interesting one. I agree that the planned encore is lame. I think a legit encore to reward an enthusiastic crowd or to keep the night going a bit longer is awesome. Someone here said, this is interesting, I've played in bands for 20 years and always hated the encore ritual.
0: Oh, are they a big deal, that person? If you're in a band that, you know, you'd have to be a band of note.
2: I don't know. That's just in the comment section. I saw Oasis, one of the best shows I've ever seen.
0: Mm.
2: But some people I know left early. And the songs that were played as the encore, Back in That, Don't Look Back in Anger, Champagne Supernova and Wonderwall.
0: Yep.
2: You would have missed maybe arguably their three biggest songs, and you know that they're coming at the end and the whole crowd just went bang.
0: Yeah.
2: But there is a theatre that they go off and you think, well, they haven't played that. They've got to come back on.
0: I saw Bruce Springsteen and I do like the encore because I know that I can get out of there before everyone else. So I grabbed my wife.
2: I grabbed my wife.
0: I said, we're out of it. She said, but he hasn't finished. I said, yeah.
2: He hasn't played Born to Run.
0: And so I said, he's not going to play it as we're walking to my motorbike here. Ding, ding, ding, ding. And she had this look. I went, you know.
2: Yeah, it's not for you, Brendan.
0: I've heard Bruce Springsteen do that song a few times.
2: But other people here are saying, no, an encore is usually the best part of a concert that's many miss by leaving early.
0: I don't know.
2: But is it weird that they, you know, it's an artifice. You know they're going to do it. They know they're going to do it.
0: Yep.
2: Do the bands,
0: it's performative.
2: Do the bands want to go off and change their shirts and take, you know, a swig of whiskey before they come back out? Is it for them?
0: Well, I saw Cher. She went and did an encore.
2: Had a swig of whiskey?
0: She went out the back and came out sitting on an elephant and then somehow appeared out of the elephant's bum. See, that was worth hanging around for.
2: How many whiskeys did that take?
0: I don't know.
2: The whole audience needed one. Let's put it to the pub test. Encores. Do they pass the pub test?
0: It's Jonesy Demander driving you home for Jam Nation. It's better music.
2: And more of it.
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0: Crazy man, 10 questions, 60 seconds on the clock you can pass if you don't know an answer. We'll come back to that question if time permits. If you get all the questions right, $1,000.
5: You can make it $2,000. You can double your money by answering a bonus question, but it's double or nothing.
0: Madeline, Madeline, is with us.
5: Hi, Madeline.
6: Hello, guys. Oh, my gosh, I'm so excited I got through.
5: Oh,
6: I love your show.
5: Oh, thank you. Very nice of you.
0: Anything we can do to make your listening experience better?
6: Oh, no. You're doing everything right.
0: Okay.
5: Thank you. We're happy to hear it.
0: Good.
5: All right. Well, let's see if we can give you money and praise you as well.
0: Yeah, imagine we give you money as well.
5: 10 questions.
6: That would be wonderful.
5: Yeah, well, we have to get the questions right. I can't fake it any more than that. 10 questions, 60 seconds, Madeline. If you're not sure, say pass because we might be able to come back, okay?
6: Okay, thank you.
5: All right, good luck because here we go. Question number one, what does a chicken say?
6: Cluck, cluck.
5: Question two, what colour are blueberries?
6: Blue.
5: Question three,
6: purple.
5: Finish this. Incy Wincy Spider climbed the...
6: water spout.
5: Question four, I Knew It, I Knew You is the latest single by which artist?
6: Pass.
5: Question five, what gas makes balloons stay up?
6: Helium.
5: Question six, what sport do the Harlem Globetrotters play?
6: Basketball.
5: Question seven, foxtrot, hip-hop, salsa are types of what?
6: Dance.
5: Question eight, which city is often referred to as the city of love?
6: France.
5: Which?
6: Oh, Paris.
5: Sorry, Pooh, we have to take your first answer.
6: Yes, I know.
5: Oh, no.
0: Madeline.
5: You knew it too.
0: You did.
6: I was close.
5: I Knew It, I Knew You is the new song by Taylor Swift, which is for Toy Story.
6: Okay. I didn't know that either. So.
0: Madeline, you gave us some nice feedback. We'll put it in the boss's pigeonhole.
5: We'll put it in our suggestion box.
6: I mean it. I love you guys. I really do enjoy you. You're a lovely couple.
5: Oh,
6: work couple.
5: Nice. That's a very nice thing, and thank you.
0: A work couple.
5: Better than a work throuple. Thank you.
0: Wow, do you want things to get saucy?
5: No,
0: now?
5: Thank you.
0: Will you bring someone else in?
5: No, I don't want to see.
0: Oh, you have Jim Rye watching us each day.
5: Look at the look on his face. He feels like a weirdo now. Coming up next, the pub test. Encores. What do you think? Are they cringe? Are they exciting? Do they pass the pub test?
0: It's Jonesy and Amanda driving you home for Jam Nation.
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0: Good afternoon to you. It's Jonesy and Amanda driving you home when there's big issues to discuss. It's always a good thing to go down to the Jonesy and Amanda Arms for.
1: The pub test.
2: Pub test.
1: Does it pass the pub test?
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2: Yeah, the pub test.
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5: Stop it. It's not helpful.
0: Today.
6: Encores. We're putting encores to the pub test. I read a New York Times opinion piece that said encores are corny, cringe and pointless. It's time we put them to the back, out, send them out to pasture.
0: Yeah.
6: We are sick of them. They're embarrassing.
0: They're embarrassing.
6: Well, it's embarrassing for the band. We sit there like performing seals going, arr, come on, we adore you. And they go, okay, here we come. We'll play the one big song we haven't got around to.
0: Yeah.
6: It's all fake.
0: Yeah, you look at it, and I look, now bands put the whole song list on the website.
6: Yeah, so you know what to stick around
0: for.
6: And
0: you even know what's going to be in the encore.
6: So as someone said here, it's just adult peekaboo. Everyone knows when the venue has to shut down, so they'll just keep playing till then. It's 11 o'clock, it's the end of it. How do you feel? Are they cringy? Are they dramatic? Do you love them? Encores, do they pass the pub test?
7: Oh, mate, most certainly do. That's the best part of the night, I reckon, the encores. People get up, you get up and dance and sing along, and it's just wild, you know. Don't worry about the traffic. You'll get home eventually. Might be a 3 or 4 hours before you get out, but that's all right. You've got your money's worth.
8: No, not really. If you know they haven't played their best songs, you know that they're going to come up. But I went with my wife to see Go West on Friday, and they just said, we're not going to do this encore thing. These are the last songs, and that's it. And they played all their best songs. They didn't go off stage and come back again. We didn't have to stand there clapping and clapping like crazy. So I think they're a thing of the past.
9: Yeah, they do. I think it's pretty fun. Good to have a little exciting bit of the show at the end and maybe listen to a song that everyone didn't get to hear but everyone likes.
7: Yeah, no, because you know you have to stay for the encore because you know that the best songs are going to come 90% of the time. As simple as that. But interesting fact, they're saying Elvis has left the building. That came across because he never did encores and they had to come out and tell the stage and tell the audience, go home, Elvis has left the building.
0: Yeah.
6: Wah-wah-knee have left the building,
0: the knee
6: everyone.
0: Have left the building.
6: The knee has gone.
0: The knee has gone. You don't have to go home, but you can't stay here.
6: Mm-hmm.
10: Righto, you two. That's enough.
6: Well, that's just...
0: We
6: that's
0: our encore show coming up.
6: That's us for the day.
0: Yes, we will be back again tomorrow.
6: Friday Feel Session, Vicar and Linda Bull. I'm so excited.
0: That just happened. 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Friday's always a good day. 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
0: 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Good day to you.
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16: Will always be etched in history as a bit of a concerning day today. It is September 11. We'll talk about that in our time tunnel for today in just over an hour's time. Partly cloudy today. We've got a high chance of showers, most likely late afternoon and evening. Southeasterly winds to about 40 k's an hour, getting a bit blustery today. Top of 27 degrees for today and tomorrow. The showers and the wind should start to drop off just a little tomorrow, though. Overnight, we're expecting 20, and currently it is down around 20 degrees.
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What a legend. Hey, Paul Kelly. And it's amazing who I've met from the Australian music industry after being in radio for so many eons now. But I've never met and I've never interviewed Paul Kelly. And actually, Colin Hay from Men at Work, I've never met him or interviewed him as well. So before I retire, hopefully I'll get a chance to meet Paul Kelly and Colin Hay. But there he is, Paul Kelly and his dumb things. It's Murray. Welcome along, bright and early on a Friday morning for The Breakfast Show here at 4CA. John Mellencamp, we've got a great song from Pink just around the corner. Right now, though, let's go back to 1978 and a song about those Ruskies. It's Rasputin.

0: looks like the girls in the newsroom. 4CA local news and national news coming your way at 6am this morning. We should get an update from the Bureau just after that news bulletin at 6am, but I'll give you the latest, the weather for our Friday. Looking a bit wild. We'll do it in just a mo.
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0: A little wet and very blustery is certainly what's in store for today. And even though we should get quite a few showers today, we've got a high chance of showers, only up to about 9 mils. So it shouldn't be too bad, but we'll get an update from the Bureau at 6am this morning. But those winds pretty gusty, the southeasterlies to about 40 k's an hour, a little cloudy. But thankfully, that high chance of showers today reduces down to a medium chance of showers for tomorrow. And those south to southeasterly winds should start to reduce a little as well. Tops around about 27 degrees. Overnight we're expecting 20 and currently it is down around 20 degrees.
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0: I always think of a beer when I hear that song, The Rhythm of the Night. That's got nothing to do with the beer. Well, it shouldn't do. It's just the name of the band. It is Corona here at 4CA. It is Murray, the Brekkie Show, Friday edition, thanks to Botanical Lifestyle Resort. 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You'll be very, very impressed. Not just the facilities, the layout, the most important thing, the security, and, of course, the people, your friends that you will make there at Botanica Lifestyle Resort. Righto, coming up in just a sec after the break. Stay right there. We've got some Paul Carrick, a great song, and some Alice Cooper. Remember the song about school? It'll be on your radio shortly.
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1: 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Baby.

Wow. Well, school holidays are just around the corner. I think in about a week or two's time, must be about 2 weeks to go, I think. School's out. Alice Cooper right here at 4CA. Big hit from 1972. Righto, news coming out fairly shortly. We got time for at least one more. Bit of a change from Alice Cooper to the sweet sound of these girls. It's Wilson Phillips right here at 4CA.

0: weekend is just around the corner. If you're tired of towing the line, Rocky Burnett right here at 4CA. Good morning, it's Murray. We've got the very latest in 4CA local and national news. It's up next.
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2: 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I think it's fantastic. 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
7: Good morning, Louise Nielsen here with you. Two teenagers have been charged over an alleged armed robbery at a Warri bottle shop. Police say a 19-year-old man and a 17-year-old girl threatened staff at a Mulgrave Road bottle shop on September 4 and fled with a quantity of alcohol. It's alleged the man had a knife and the girl had a baton. Both have been charged with one count each of robbery whilst armed. Cairns doctors are urging locals to get tested following an increase in sexually transmitted infections across North Queensland. The Cairns region has recorded 103 cases of syphilis this year and 501 cases of gonorrhea. Six franchise conferences held in Cairns this year are attracting more than 3,400 delegates. 13 franchise conferences have been held in Cairns since 2024, bringing more than 6,000 delegates who injected $27 million into the region. Tourism Tropical North Queensland's Tara Bennett says the ease of getting to Cairns Airport on domestic and international flights, and with it being only 10 minutes from the city, are big draw cards.
8: It's a really broad range this year. We're seeing Body Fit coming back for a second year in a row. They had such success last year, really getting out and appreciating the Esplanade, the great outdoors, and it was so aligned with their theme. In addition, we've also got Carpet Court coming into the destination with 600 delegates.
7: And Ergon is urging renovators, landscapers and rural property owners to stay clear of overhead power lines. The warning follows 85 excavator strikes across Queensland's power network, including 6 incidents in far north Queensland last year. Area manager Chris Pell says if you're unsure, get advice before starting work.
9: Number one is look up. You need to be able to see any mains overhead if you think you're going to be close. We have a really good system where we can do safety advice for companies or for individuals or builders, whoever. We'll get somebody out to your site and we'll be able to let you know how close you can get to our mains safely.
1: Now.
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11: Hi there, I'm Rob McLennan. Well, it's all hustle and bustle in Melbourne today, where the LA Rams and San Francisco go head-to-head at the MCG for the first ever regular NFL game on Aussie soil. Rams coach Sean McVay is confident they won't be worn down by their dash down under after landing just yesterday.
12: It's going to be an awesome atmosphere. You can just feel the excitement and the buzz in the air, and we're looking forward to 10:35 a.m.
11: And in the US, the New York skyline has lit up with nearly 3,000 drones recreating the silhouette of the Twin Towers. It comes as today marks 25 years since the 9/11 attack. 2,977 lights included in the tribute, one for every person killed. Back home, Labor's looking at new laws to stop migrants from using asylum claims or student visa appeals to extend their stay in Australia. It's hoping to win coalition support for the changes, although the opposition's indicated it wants tougher measures in place.
1: Ken Frost Homes have brand new homes available now at White Rock and Clifton Beach. 4CA, your sport now.
11: Well, there's finals action in both major Aussie footy codes tonight. The Dockers are determined to make the most of their double chance in the do-or-die AFL final with the Cats at Optus. Frio humbled by the Hawks in week one, and coach Justin Longmuir's ready for a ferocious reply.
13: Don't panic. Yeah, don't panic too much. We spoke about it earlier. We've got to make sure that we just approach this week the same as what we would have done if it was round five and we lost.
11: While in Sydney, the Rabbitohs and Knights will kick off week one of NRL finals.
1: Pickers Vinyl and Canvas cover the north with shady options of outdoor umbrellas. 4CA, your weather now.
0: Thankfully, I did get the mowing done yesterday because we got a partly cloudy day with a very high chance of showers. Those southeasterly winds to about 40 k's an hour, so going to get a little gusty today, but decreasing to about 30 k's an hour this evening. Top of 27 degrees for today and tomorrow, and that we're down to a medium chance of showers, and those winds should start to drop off across the board. Not a lot, though. Still to about 35 k's an hour for our Saturday. Not looking too good out across the waters for today and tomorrow. Got that strong wind warning in place. We got the southeasterlies to about 30 knots, dropping off to about 25 knots in the middle of the day, then increasing again this evening. The sea's 1 to 1.5 metres, but increasing 1.5 to 2.5 metres outside the reef. The swell southeasterly below a metre, but increasing to about 2.5 metres outside the reef. Partly cloudy, around about a 90% chance across the waters, but looking like it will slowly start to improve a little tomorrow, certainly as far as those showers are concerned. Currently, it is pretty much clear for showers right across the region. That might change as the morning advances by the look of things. Currently 21.5 degrees, just a little cooler at the race course this morning. We've got 66% relative humidity and that southeasterly wind through at about 26 k's an hour.
1: Escape ordinary and embrace extraordinary at Botanica Lifestyle Resort. 9 out of 10 dentists agree listening to Breakfast with Murray Jones won't improve your dental hygiene. So get brushing. Better music and more of it. 4CA. We'll

0: We are all about better music and more of it right here at 8464CA Wannabe. It is the Spice Girls. Tell you, a bit of spice getting around with Influenza A. Hearing some concerning stories even around the radio station this morning. So, yeah, be careful of that one. It is getting around. Make sure you've had your flu jab. It is 13 past six in just a sec. It's time to look back in history. It is our time tunnel for today. Quite an interesting day in history. And, of course, today is September 11. I know what we'll be commemorating very, very shortly.
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0: Today is the 11th of September. If it is your birthday today, maybe a special anniversary that you're celebrating, have yourself a wonderful day. Well, let's kick it off back in 1816 now. I can see clearly German lens maker Carl Zeiss was born. He died back in 1888. In 1863, bushranger Captain Thunderbolt escaped from the supposedly escape-proof Cockatoo Island Jail. In 1914, Australian troops landed in New Guinea in the first significant Australian action in World War I. Renee Geyer, born on this day back in 1953, and she didn't sleep with a rose under her pillow.
10: Back in those days, transistor radios were the little portable little radios, and my parents slept in the room next to where my room was when I was a little girl. My father would get very mad if I played music too loud, so I had a transistor and I used to listen to it under the pillow. And Paul McCartney used to be somewhere in the air going, yes, that was very good. Yes, oh, just a little bit more action on that song.
0: Maybe a little safer than having Paul McCartney under the pillow. Renee Geyer, born on this day back in 1953. She died age 69 back in January 2023. Harry Connick Jr. is turning 59 years of age today. Not just a singer, an actor as well. And you might remember he was in that film Hope Floats with Sandra Bullock, but he was a bit unsure at first whether he would even get the part.
11: So she starts unbuttoning her shirt. And what was really weird was that her father was actually on the flight too. And I'm like, you know, this is as freaky as it gets. I mean, your dad is right there and you're taking your clothes off in front of me on a private plane. Like, maybe I don't want to work with you after all. So she starts unbuttoning her shirt and she starts raising her shirt up. This is Sandra Bullock, remember. And on her stomach was written, "You got the part."
0: She is a cheeky girl, that Sandra Bullock. We're talking about that just yesterday in the movie report. No wonder she's so much loved here in Australia. But Harry Connick Jr., he turns 59 years of age today. Back in 1997, after a nationwide referendum, Scotland voted to establish a devolved parliament within the United Kingdom. And as I'm sure we all remember, it was on this day back in 2001, that two hijacked aircraft crashed into the World Trade Center in New York City, while a third smashed into the Pentagon in Arlington County, Virginia, and a fourth into a field near Shanksville, Pennsylvania. Sadly, just under 3,000 people were killed. And as they were watching what was happening there at the World Trade Center, the second plane came in and it made the Americans realize this was a serious attack.
12: It appears that there is more and more fire and smoke enveloping the very top of the building. And as fire crews are descending on this area, it does not appear that there's any kind of an effort up there yet. Now remember, oh my God.
13: Oh my God.
14: That looks like a second plane.
12: I did not see a plane go in. That just exploded.
14: I just saw another plane coming in from the side.
12: You did. That was out of my view.
14: Yes, and that's the second explosion. You could see the plane come in just from the right-hand side of the screen. So this looks like it is some sort of a concerted effort to attack the World Trade Center that is underway in downtown New York.
0: One of those events where I think everyone remembers where they were when they heard the news about the attacks in the US. Well, there it is. That is our time tunnel for today. Keeping his shirt on today. Well, hopefully Sandra's keeping her shirt on for his birthday. Harry Connick Jr. wrapping up our time tunnel here at 4CA.

I have a date with Nikki a little later on this morning, right about 20 past 7 here at 4CA. We'll find out about some of the events happening right across the region for the weekend. Busy morning. We've got the fishing show or the fishing report, and we'll be talking to Jason. We'll get our footy tipping for the weekend. And did you hear the survey says yesterday? About 13 years ago, sales of these went through the roof. Mum and Dad, maybe Grandma and Grandpa, weren't very happy. I wonder what it was. And I tell you what, I had a bit of a discussion with one of the listeners yesterday.

0: today, and she didn't realise it, but we were actually sailing very close to the wind with the correct answer to the survey says. Well, something that was pretty close anyhow. Stay tuned. We'll see if we can find a winner after news this morning. We do it at 8.
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2: Victim numbers are down 9.6%, but most serious crimes are committed by repeat offenders, often while they're on bail. To break this cycle, the new Queensland government is expanding adult crime, adult time, by introducing automatic jail for offenders who commit a serious crime while on bail. Alongside more police and more early intervention and rehabilitation, it's part of our plan to keep making Queensland safer. To have your say on the proposed new laws, search Breach Bail, Go to Jail. 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
7: Hi there, Louise Nielsen here with you. Cairns' population could soar past 226,000 by 2050, creating new economic and investment opportunities and easing pressure on overcrowded capital cities if the federal government gets our immigration settings right. The Regional Australia Institute says we need to consider refocusing future growth on regional areas that need and want sustainable population growth. Simon Pryor from the Institute says we need to do more if we're to get the balance right.
8: We're currently on a pathway towards having a handful of very, very large capital cities, very uneven spread of population growth across the country, whereas we know there are incredible economic opportunities in regional Australia, growing numbers of jobs that are going unfilled. There's huge demand from a lot of regional communities to grow their populations.
7: A 19-year-old man and a 17-year-old girl have been charged after threatening a Warri bottle shop worker with a knife and a baton. It's alleged the incident occurred at a Mulgrave Road bottle shop on September 4 at around 8 p.m, with the pair fleeing with a quantity of alcohol. They've both been charged with one count each of robbery whilst armed. There's been a spike in sexually transmitted infections in the Cairns region. Cairns doctors are urging locals to practice safe sex and are encouraging more people to get tested. It comes as the region records 103 cases of syphilis this year and 501 cases of gonorrhea. And a spike in excavator strikes on power lines has prompted a fresh safety warning from Ergon Energy. Nearly 85 incidents have been recorded across Queensland's electricity network, including 6 in Far North Queensland. Area manager Chris Pell says one wrong move after hitting a power line can be fatal.
9: Your excavator or your vehicle may be alive at 11,000 or 240 volts. When you go to step to the ground, you're creating that path. So you're going to get electrocuted. So don't step. If you need to leave under extreme circumstances, you need to jump clear of your vehicle and then remove yourself from the situation.
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10: Good morning, I'm Rob McLennan. Global interest rates are tipped to rise after more attacks on oil tankers and infrastructure in the Strait of Hormuz. The price of crude has surged to $1.07 overnight, sparking fears that high energy prices will drive the cost of living up and push world economies to the brink of recession. More than 100,000 people will cram into the MCG today for the first ever NFL match for points played on Aussie soil. The LA Rams are up against the San Francisco 49ers. Nick Jonas and his brothers headlining the halftime show.
11: We can't wait. Yeah. We just finished up sound check, rehearsal, and listen, this venue is
12: absolutely incredible.
10: A controversial push to slap a $5,000 cap on allied health services for veterans has ground to a halt. The opposition's joined forces with the Greens and Independents to bring it to a stop in the Senate. And October 10 is shaping up as Australia's busiest day of the year for weddings. Almost 2,000 couples set to tie the knot.
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10: The Newcastle Knights say they're ready to step up in tonight's NRL knockout final clash with South.
12: We've got a big job to do. You know, they're threats. You know, they're playing, I guess, good at the right end of the season.
10: That's coach Justin Holbrook. Geelong is taking an unchanged lineup into tonight's AFL semi-final clash with Fremantle in Perth, the Dockers bringing in Wagner and McPhee.
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13: Wet and windy on the forecast today. A bit of a mixed bag, actually. A very high chance of showers. Cloudy, not partly cloudy. They're talking about a cloudy day as well. Southeasterly winds to about 40 k's an hour. They should start to drop off a little this evening, but still basically maintained across the weekend with those south to southeasterlies up to about 35 k's an hour tomorrow. Down to a medium chance of showers. Tops around about 27 degrees expected. Overnight tonight down to about 19. Currently, we are still pretty clear for showers. Just a few isolated showers out across the waters this morning. We've got 21 degrees at the airport. Let's just slip out to the race course this morning. Pretty similar, just under 21 degrees. 71% relative humidity at the airport and a south-south-easterly wind through at about 19 k's an hour. Well, which story to go with our odd spot of the day? I'll decide shortly. You just stick around for a while.
1: Escape ordinary and embrace extraordinary at Botanica Lifestyle Resort. If you've ever been told that you're going to regret that in the morning, chances are you're waking up to breakfast with Murray Jones. Better music and more of it. 4CA.

0: 17 minutes to 7. We are all about better music and more of it right here at 846 4CA. Well, coming your way after 7 this morning, we'll catch up with the member for Barron River, Bree James. Find a little bit more about this breach of bail, go to jail. Will there be a forum here in Cairns, I guess, for anyone that wants to put their 2 cents worth in? But importantly, also, a forum for some of the locals, some of the victims that are keen to talk about it. We might talk about the Karanda Range. There has been some slow but sure progress in that part of the world. But in just a sec, I still haven't decided which way to go. We've got a few stories to cover. It is our odd spot of the day. It's on the way shortly.
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0: Well, two stories today. We'll go with a quick one first. But the Metropolitan Opera in New York City reportedly held an audition process for snakes, because they needed a snake for a production. Apparently, even serpents need to earn their spotlight at the Metropolitan at the Met these days and starring in one of the operas. But an incredible story about a phantom island in British Columbia that appeared in the middle of the water, and the locals, they thought it was AI. They couldn't believe it when they actually saw the photographs. It was just last month. The massive tree-coloured landmass basically looked so real, people were thinking, what's going on here? How could this actually appear? Satellite imagery confirmed that a 2.4-acre floating forest, measuring roughly 140 metres long by 70 metres wide, nearly the size of two football fields, actively drifting across the water at Williston Reservoir in British Columbia. Just weeks later, it had completely vanished. It had disappeared. No one could find it. It did turn up about 30 kilometres away. But basically what happened over several decades, a massive build-up of driftwood and organic debris accumulated along a bit of a sheltered shoreline, eventually some soil settled on it, and a dense network of shallow roots and living trees that had been washed to the spot basically took hold, creating a very thin but solid vegetated mat. Then, with the summer rains and the heavy snowpack, it actually raised this little island up and off it went, blown by the wind. That's why it went across the middle of the reservoir, stunning locals. This island could suddenly appear with forest and trees, the whole lot. And then a couple of days later, it had completely disappeared. Incredible story, but it's actually true. Nature, when it comes to water and trees, incredible what they can do, hey? A floating island. They lost it for a while, but they eventually found it about 30 kilometres from its original position, blown by the wind, and it was a real thing. Incredible stories for our odd spot of the day today.

0: I think she will appear today, thanks to Elvis. He gave me a joke just in case she doesn't turn up, but I'm sure she'll be here. It is my date with Nikki, checking out things happening across the weekend. A lot of people, I was talking to the lad last night, he's going to be in Bibinda for the Bibinda Harvest Festival, so a wonderful, wonderful weekend on the way. We'll check out all the details. We'll do that around about 20 past 7. Member for Barron River, Bree James, joins us. We'll talk a little bit more about the Coranda Range and some of the things happening across the weekend. The Indian Festival as well. Going to be a beautiful weekend. Weather-wise, maybe a bit 50-50, but it's still the weekend. Righto, let's head to the very latest in 4CA local and national news. It's coming up next at 7.
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5: Good morning, Louise Nielsen here with you. A new report says we need to welcome more migrants to regional Australia rather than pushing them into already overstressed major cities. But the Regional Australia Institute says inadequate infrastructure outside the capitals is limiting potential growth in the regions. The Institute's Simon Pryor says there's plenty of reasons for migrants to stay in the regions.
6: We've got lower unemployment rates in regional Australia. We've got faster growing job vacancies, incredible opportunities for immigrants occurring in the energy sector, manufacturing, traditional mining, agriculture, all the services industries that are booming across regional Australia. So there are many of these for migrants from overseas, but also from within Australia.
5: The report says Cairns' population could grow beyond 226,000 by 2050 with the right resettlement strategies in place. The Cairns and Hinterland Hospital and Health Service is warning of a local outbreak of sexually transmitted diseases. This year, the region has seen an increase in cases, recording 103 cases of syphilis and 501 cases of gonorrhea. Cairns doctors are encouraging locals to get tested. Six franchise conferences are being held in Cairns this year. Events like the Body Fit Conference and Carpet Court are bringing 3,450 delegates to the region, with more than 20% of them extending their stay. Tourism Tropical North Queensland's Tara Bennett says it's a huge boost to our local economy.
7: Well, that would be almost $15 million of an economic injection into the region. Business events travellers spend at least twice the amount of a normal holiday traveller. So they certainly not just come into the destination to learn, but they will get out, they'll explore, they'll enjoy a lot of the off-site venues.
5: And in sport, a rising Cowboys star has been poached by the Perth Bears for next season. It comes as 20-year-old Zach Kurtigan finishes up a two-year development contract with North Queensland. The halfback also appeared in 34 games for Northern Pride across the past two seasons.
1: National News Now.
8: Hi there, I'm Rob McLennan. More than 40 US military planes have been lost or damaged by Iranian attacks since the start of the war on Iran. Nine fighter jets and dozens of drones have been hit in the last week alone after Tehran launched attacks on an American base in Jordan. Meantime, attacks in the Strait of Hormuz have pushed crude prices to $1.07 overnight. Australians with a rare form of MND will soon have access to a new treatment for as little as $25 a script. For context, each current prescription for the drug Qalsody costs almost $29,000. The youngest victim of the Bondi terror attack will be remembered through a new charity in her honour. The Matilda Foundation will celebrate the 10-year-old's kindness and empathy while supporting projects designed to carry her values into the future. And the global sporting spotlights on the MCG as LA and San Francisco go head-to-head in a blockbuster NFL showdown.
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8: Fremantle wants to make the most of its finals lifeline and get the Purple Army roaring. Tonight's sudden death clash with Geelong at Optus Stadium. Dockers coach Justin Longmuir admitting they struggled to give their fans much to cheer about in last week's loss to the Hawks.
9: We wanted to get the crowd involved, absolutely, but we've got to play the footy to get the crowd involved, and we just didn't do that often enough last week.
8: Meantime, South Sydney and Newcastle meet in tonight's do-or-die NRL final at Allianz Stadium.
1: Pickers, Vinyl and Canvas cover the north with shady options of outdoor umbrellas. 4CA, your weather now.
0: Well, I've got to say there's a bit of a disconnect. We're talking about very cloudy conditions, blustery conditions, wet conditions today. But certainly from my vantage point here in town, all I can see is plenty of sunshine. There are a few clouds there. But it's been a beautiful start to the day so far today. Cloudy conditions, a very high chance of showers today. Those southeasterlies to about 40 k's an hour. Dropping off a little this evening, though, with a top of 27 degrees for both today and tomorrow. And looking like that chance of showers and those blustery conditions will at least start to alleviate a little tomorrow, though. Looking pretty good at this stage, but I think we're in for a bit of a wild ride a little later this morning. Out across the waters, we've got a strong wind warning in place today and tomorrow for the Cairns coast. The southeasterlies to 30 knots, dropping off to about 25 knots in the middle of the day, then increasing again to about 30 knots this evening. We've got the seas 1 to 1.5, increasing to 1.5 and two to two and a half metres actually outside the reef. Southeasterly swell below a metre, but increasing to about 2.5 metres outside the reef throughout the day. Partly cloudy conditions, about a 90% chance of showers, down to a 70% chance of showers, but still that strong wind warning tomorrow. So it's going to be a pretty crazy couple of days out across the waters, unfortunately, for the weekend. Currently just a few isolated showers out across the waters. Just under 21 degrees at the race course, just over 21 degrees at the airport this morning. We've got about 67% relative humidity and a south-southeasterly wind through at about 19 k's an hour.
1: 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Want the morning buzz? 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
0: We have a bit to talk about today. Bree James, the member for Barron River, joins us in a couple of minutes' time. We'll be talking about the breach of bail, go to jail, Karanda Range, and, of course, our cruise shipping industry here in town. Welcome to the Brekkie Show here at 4CA. You ready for this? Righto, bit of Akadaka.

0: Well, I do hope she's got her gym gear on this morning because I'm going to give her a good workout. We've got a bit to cover this morning. Member for Barron River, Bree James. Are you ready, Bree?
1: Oh, look, in my gym gear, I'm more than ready, Murray. That's whether you can keep up or not is the question.
0: Hey, better you in your gym gear than me, I can assure you of that, hey?
1: Yeah, it should be an adult time, adult crime, I think. We should add it to the legislation, men in lycra.
0: Well, that's true. Tell you what, you are on fire this morning. You're certainly keeping me in my place. But look, we did talk a few weeks ago and I guess I preempted the forum here in Cairns for victims and for people that I guess want to have a bit of input into the shape of this legislation. But it is looking like Cairns will have an opportunity when it comes to a forum for the breach of bail, go to jail legislation, I understand, Bree.
1: Yeah, look, it's looking very favourable that Cairns will have one of those parliamentary committees coming to here. But if not, people can still have their say by filling in a submission online as well. So it is tough to get to these committees because they're usually during business hours. So, but it's likely to be on a Tuesday or Wednesday in the morning at this point very soon. So keep an eye out on our social media. We'll definitely be promoting it and encouraging the community to either show up in person or from now they can continue to submit, put in submissions. And a lot of people have put in submissions already from our region, so I want to thank them for doing that.
0: Yeah, and I think it's important. I mean, that is part of the process. You may have some concerns. You might be fully supportive and have a few ideas regardless. Either way, get involved in the process and we'll keep you up to date in due course in relation to the prospect of a forum coming to Cairns as well. Now, look, we'll get you to get your construction gear on now. Can we just have a quick update in relation to progress? Slow, but undoubtedly there is progress on the Karanda Range. I believe you paid a bit of a visit there just yesterday.
1: Yeah, I did, Murray, and because we know that there's 32 repair sites. That's from a cyclone Jasper, and then there was another, I think, 10 sites that were damaged during another wet period that we had 12 months later. So the team are doing a sensational job up there. The skate bowl, which is that 11-metre area that was severely damaged, is looking really good. It's getting closer and closer every day. And hopefully the lookout at some point in the next few months will be open as well. So it's looking really good, but they've used so much. I think it's 13.2 kilometres of soil nails, which is the distance from Cairns to the Skyrail terminal. And that's 91% complete, how many soil nails they need for the project. So,
0: And they're the things that actually fasten. They're like big bolts that basically go in to shore up some of those areas that have been replaced, I understand.
1: Yeah, that's it. And I think that's what people forget sometimes is this is all overnight work. So finding people that want to work overnight in the tough conditions, in the rain and hanging off the side of mountains, it's not easy to find staff. I'm pretty sure they've had a pretty high staff turnover on this job as well. And I'm pretty sure they're looking forward to getting it all done. So, and getting off that range at night time.
0: And look,
1: not a fun place.
0: You can certainly see the progress every time you go through there. The hole seems to be getting, less deep. So it's certainly starting to build up. So good to see that progress there. Just on another subject that's come up with some of the listeners, Carnival have had actually to change some of those itineraries. Probably not so good for the passengers. I mean, surely you want to come to Cairns instead of Townsville. But some concerns about, the inlet and some of the larger ships that have been operated by Carnival, unable to actually enter the Cairns Harbour, some staying off Yorkeys Knob, I believe, as an option, but the change of itineraries. When it comes to the dredging, I believe there may still be some dredging on the horizon for the Cairns Inlet.
1: Yeah, there's general maintenance that happens with the dredging. It's on a cyclical sort of thing, but it's a Portsmouth question, really, as to why the dredging hasn't occurred on the schedule it's supposed to, but rest assured it will be done. And, the cruise industry is very important to us, and we want to make sure it's our term, absolutely.
0: Because I guess there's always that concern when when they change their itineraries and Cairns is not on it, there's a chance they may not come back, but I'm sure that that will be the case in the future.
1: Really is destination for many cruise providers in particular. So rest assured, the relationship's very strong with that great company, and I'll be making sure that if anything, we can try and increase the amount of times that they're coming into our port in the future. So, but dredging is a major issue in many of our ports. And yeah, unfortunately, the dredging companies get a bit behind in their work sometimes.
0: Sure.
1: So that's my understanding of it, is that things are a bit behind, and yeah, unfortunately, our hands are a bit tied.
0: Okay, with your hat on there as the Assistant Minister for Tourism here in Queensland. Righto, time to put your party hat on. A bit happening right across the region for the weekend. Stratford Sounds, we've got the Indian Festival, so it's quite a big weekend on the cards for our region, I understand, Bream.
1: Yeah, so we've got 20 bands at Stratford Sounds tomorrow, which is at Stratford. Yeah, this is great. Emerging sort of perform well. So New Era Track, Stratford, or Bowls Club, or key venue. Make sure you head on to Stratford tomorrow. Bring the kids. It's on from midday and until about 8 p.m. But g'day, little Queensland.
0: Oh, you keep dropping out on me, Bree. I don't know whether it's the position you're in, but we're only getting half of you. Keep going.
1: Oh,
0: but,
1: no, that's no good.
0: Yeah, actually,
1: yeah, G'day Little Queenslanders event is on at Norman Park at Gordonvale. Yeah, so you Bluey and Bingo will be there.
0: Oh, okay.
1: So if you love Bluey, it's a Bluey live interactive show. So everyone can attend. So, there's going to be bucket hats for the first 200 kids through the door.
0: Yeah, right.
1: A huge family-free event. But basically, it's a program designed to help celebrate the early years and those new little Queenslanders that have been born in our region. And it's a great opportunity to find out all the great services that are happening that are available to families as well. And, yeah, of course, the Indian Festival as well on Saturday night. So there's a lot happening.
0: Certainly is. And you're back in the room. You disappeared there for a while. Just when you're talking about Stratford Sounds, just give me the location there for it. That's just when you dropped out before.
1: Oh, sorry. So Stratford Sounds is at Narrow Tracks in the Stratford Bowls Club. There's about 20 bands that'll be playing, so you can go between the venues and check it all out. So it's on from about midday till about 8 p.m.
0: Wonderful. I'm about to do a spot about things that are happening across the weekend with Nikki, but you might have taken her thunder. So good to catch up with you this morning, and we have actually covered a bit of important ground this morning. Have a wonderful weekend. I'm sure you're going to drop it into all the events right across the region, so you'll have a busy weekend. Great to talk to you, and thank you so much for your time. Member for Barron River, Bree James. Have a wonderful, wonderful weekend. Cheers.
1: Happy Friday, everyone.
0: See ya.
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1: Murray,
0: our date.
1: Don't shake it. 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
0: She is talking about my tush. It's all right.
1: No, I was talking about his pen.

0: This is the official spot. Between friends,
1: aww,
0: tell me about this, just between you and I.
1: I'm not even going to go there. All right, so this is what's happening at the Rondo Theatre. So it's kind of like a world of war and terror, and one couple's peaceful life in the country shattered by an old friend's arrival. So you never know what you're going to see at the Rondo, but sounds like an interesting one.
0: Big weekend, full stop. The Cairns Indian Festival kicks off. That is actually at 11 a.m. at Fogarty Park tomorrow morning.
1: You know who is doing a surprise appearance there?
0: Who's that, Bluey? No, that's for somebody else.
1: Mayor Amy Eden.
0: Oh, okay.
1: And I know she is a fan of her Indian stuff, so I am predicting a pink Bollywood kind of dress, and I'm wondering
0: and
1: if she's going to do...
0: all the moves.
1: I'm wondering if she's going to be pulling off some Bollywood moves. So it just says a surprise appearance or surprise from Mayor Amy Eden.
0: Okay, well, she could be getting into the spirit of it all. But, such a big Indian community here in town, so a big event. Earlville Community Markets, they're kicking off nice and early at Earlville Shopping Town, 9 a.m. through to about 2:30 tomorrow morning. Now, starry night. It's always lots of fun.
1: Yeah, we don't often put a lot of ticketed events in there, but this one is raising money for Couch. So a really, really great event as it's celebrating 20 years of cancer care here in Far North Queensland. And if you've been on that cancer journey, you know Couch has done a lot up here in Far North Queensland.
0: And actually, I thought that was Starry Night Cinema, but this is Starry Night,
1: it's like
0: so it's different.
1: So you've got canapes, you've got Asian fusion dining experience, you know, your live entertainment, interactive experiences, you know, auctions, raffles, all that sort of thing, and all the money going towards Couch. So you can still get your tickets for that one.
0: Right, a lot of people heading to the Bibinda Harvest Festival tomorrow. Kicks off at 9 a.m. We certainly do have a lot happening this weekend. And I've got some more family passes to go along, including some rides for the kids for Bibinda. So we'll talk about that.
1: They've been super popular because it's the old school kind of affair. You know, it's the old school like fun in the sun and that sort of thing.
0: Lots of country fun, and it's such a beautiful little town. Now Stratford Sounds happening again. Kicks off from 10 a.m. tomorrow morning. 20 bands, I understand.
1: Yeah.
0: 30 plus locals, you've gone.
1: But what I love is it's like 7 different locations around Stratford. So you can just keep moving around and go and check out some different spots if you haven't really checked out a lot of Stratty. The Surf Club North Queensland, so the Palm
0: Ellis
1: Pub.
0: Beach.
1: Yeah, the Cairns Surf Club. I always get confused because it's the Cairns Surf Club and it's at Palm Cove and it's the North Queensland Surf Life Saving. But they're having their Master Life Saving competition. So, you know, the big 2 days where they do.
0: Oh, so it isn't at Ellis. This is actually at Palm Cove. I'm with you. Yeah, cool. Moon over Machens. What?
1: Yeah, this one sounds cool. This one's at the park there in Machens. Kicks off at 2. You've got market food. You've got activities, games for all ages. They've even got a talent quiz, talent contest there, Muzz. So you should get up there and do a bit of singing.
0: Yeah, right. You see me sing.
1: Oh.
0: Okay, the Eagles. Lots of big fans here in town. CPAC, that is happening tomorrow night.
1: Yep.
0: Showtown, the Eagles' greatest hits. Katana Wetlands, they got Moth Night as well.
1: These are actually always really interesting when they have these nights because you've got a professional there.
0: Yep.
1: So you've got Dr. David Rents, you know, letting you know all about the critters of the night. So they're kind of telling you to take your own torch, but it is completely free. You just meet in the car park there at Katana Wetlands.
0: Okay, happening tomorrow evening.
1: Yep.
0: Let's move to Sunday. Clean up events around Cairns. You got the city, Northern Esplanade, Mangroves area there, Manura, Freshwater, right across the region by the look of things.
1: Yeah, so it doesn't matter what side of town you're on. You can join in on one of these. A couple of them are on Saturday and then a couple of them are on Sunday. But on Sunday as well, you've got Passport to Airlie Beach. So this one is going to be absolutely sick, happening at the Tanks Arts Centre. This one's going to be so good.
0: It's a bit of a lead-up event to the event down there at Airlie Beach.
1: Yeah, okay. It's probably as close as I'm going to get, Muzz.
0: The Airlie Beach, it's a wonderful spot when you can get down there, though.
1: It is. It's beautiful.
0: Righto, we got news looming, so we better do it.
2: From groans to giggles, Murray's dad joke of the day on 4CA.
0: Righto, you star, what do you got for me today?
1: Oh, I can't remember whether I've told you this one before, but it's kind of like, you know, when you've done all the jokes. What do you call a cow with a twitch?
0: Oh, I don't know. You tell me.
1: Beef jerky.
0: Oh, that's right.
1: Dear me. I know you probably heard that one before.
0: Well, actually, I stole this one from Elvis because he sent me one just in case you stood me up this morning.
1: Thanks,
0: but
1: Elvis.
0: It is a good one. Did you know, last night I dreamed.

0: dreamed I was making 1,000 pancakes. I was tossing and turning all night.
1: Oh, I thought you were going to say it was a pretty flat night.
0: Not at all.
1: Oh.
0: Hey, have a wonderful, wonderful weekend. Thank you, for your giggles and thanks for the catch up. You take care and we'll do it all again next Friday morning.
1: Look
0: Cheers.
1: Forward to it.
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10: Good morning, Louise Nielsen here with you. Two teenagers have been charged over an alleged armed robbery at a Warri bottle shop. Police say a 19-year-old man and a 17-year-old girl threatened staff at a Mulgrave Road bottle shop on September 4 and fled with a quantity of alcohol. It's alleged the man had a knife and the girl had a baton. Both have been charged with one count each of robbery whilst armed. Cairns doctors are urging locals to get tested following an increase in sexually transmitted infections across North Queensland. It comes as the Cairns region has recorded 103 cases of syphilis and 501 cases of gonorrhea so far this year. Anyone operating heavy machinery is being reminded to look up. There have been 85 excavator strikes of overhead power lines across the state in the past year, including six in far north Queensland. Chris Pell from Ergon tells us what to do if we're in a vehicle when it hits power lines.
11: We recommend a really simple system: stay, call, wait. Stay in your vehicle, call emergency services and wait for help to arrive. Really important. If you've got cables coming down or if you see somebody trying to approach your vehicle after an incident, you need to tell them to stay away.
10: And a boost to the Far North as franchise conferences choose Cairns. Six franchise conferences held in Cairns this year are attracting a total of more than 3,400 delegates. Tourism Tropical North Queensland's Tara Bennett says this year it'll bring an economic injection of almost $15 million to the region.
12: Results like this really demonstrate the value of business events to holiday destinations. Traditionally, they would normally look at capital cities, but Cairns is so well positioned with the airport being only 10 minutes from the hotels, the restaurants and the convention centre.
9: National News Now.
13: Hello, I'm Rob McLennan. The PM has marked 25 years since the September 11 attacks, declaring it a harrowing anniversary.
14: Everyone around Australia will remember that night in our time when we watched the unthinkable occur before our very eyes.
13: 10 Aussies were among the almost 3,000 people who died in that act of terror. Questions this morning around reports federal police chose not to take on a major investigation into alleged corruption in the building industry. Instead, state police were forced to carry out their own probes. The standoff over capping allied healthcare for veterans continues, with the Senate passing an amendment to legally block the DVA from enforcing the $5,000 limit. That's forcing the legislation back to the House of Reps on Monday. Donald Trump is predicting the war with Iran will end after America's midterm elections.
9: Ken Frost Homes have brand new homes available now at White Rock and Clifton Beach. 4CA, your sport now.
13: A heartbreaking end to the Opals campaign at the FIBA World Cup. They've gone down to Spain in the quarterfinals, 89-66. In AFL, Frio's recalled Judd McVie, while Geelong goes into tonight's cutthroat semi-final clash unchanged. Fremantle coach Justin Longmuir's been studying the Cats' tactics.
15: We've got to just make sure that we're aware of those things and we just don't let it allow it to take us too far away from our footy.
13: And in NRL, South Sydney and Newcastle square off in their do-or-die finals clash tonight.
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0: Well, let's have a look and see what's in store. We were about to go to the fishing report, but I thought Nikki might stand me up this morning, but Maddie, he's got a concrete issue, so he's had to stand me up this morning. Let's have a look and see what's in store today and right across the weekend as far as the weather's concerned. Cloudy today, looking pretty good though. It's been a pretty good start to the day. There is a very high chance of showers today, though southeasterlies up to about 40 k's an hour at times. Southeasterlies up to about 35 k's an hour for tomorrow. So a little better, medium chance of showers across the weekend. Tops around about 27 degrees, but a strong wind warning in place today and tomorrow for the Cairns coast, obviously with those southeasterlies up to about 30 knots. The seas to about 2.5 metres. The swell up to about 2.5 metres as well outside the reef. About a 90% chance of showers across the waters today, reducing a little down to a 70% chance of showers for tomorrow. Currently nice and clear for showers right across the region, 22 degrees. We've got about 66% relative humidity, and that's south-south-easterly wind through at about 19 k's an hour.
9: Thank God it's
16: Friday! Friday night! Thank God it's Friday!
9: Thank God it's
16: Friday!
9: Time to drop a line. 4CA's fishing report. Thanks to Fair Dinkum Builds Cairns, Sheds and More. 4CA.
0: Well, it might be a good thing that Maddie's away today, because there's not a great deal to talk about, I've got to say. Maybe some options inshore for the weekend and in some of the rivers, some of the estuaries around the region. But apart from that, looking like it's going to be a pretty tough weekend. And I said those winds up to about 30 knots across the waters, and the seas to about 2.5 metres, the swell as well. Let's have a quick look at the tides. They're looking a little bit healthier for the weekend. Around about 3:30 tomorrow morning, we've got that low tide, 0.65 of a metre. Up for the high, around about 25 minutes to 10 tomorrow morning, 2.55 metres. Back down for the low, 0.7 of a metre, around about 25 minutes to 4 tomorrow afternoon. And then at about 10 minutes to 10 tomorrow night, we've got the high tide of about 2.8 metres. So certainly a bit of flow there. Now, there has been some fairly good conditions the last couple of days. We've come off a fairly good break. And certainly for people that did manage to get out across the reef, been some fairly good catches of some of your standard species. Heard about a great, I mean, I love those tusk fish, but somebody who managed to score a good-sized tusk fish just recently as well, and they're certainly great eating. So don't be scared of those tuskies. They're beautiful, beautiful fish. Great to eat as well. But all the stock standard ones, the nanogai of smallmouth description, largemouth description, the emperors, the red emperors been firing pretty well. And of course, with still a bit of cooler weather, a bit of cooler water around when it comes to the mackerel of all description, but particularly the Spanish mackerel, they've been pretty good the last week or so. Coral trout, always a favourite, and pretty good fishing totals for those, for a lot of anglers in the last week or so. But for the weekend, looking like most people will be staying inshore, and if you're really keen to go fishing, maybe head to some of the creeks, some of the estuaries, and some some of our local rivers. And, of course, the Barra are starting to warm up a little bit. Hasn't been super cold, but we've got those closures not too far away. So if you're keen to focus on those, certainly some good options in some of the areas. Still a lot of the winter species, the bream, been a few whiting around. Not as many whiting around, I guess, because it hasn't been super cool for winter. The flathead not too bad in some of the shallow spots across the region. Always a great eating fish, so still some pretty good options for the weekend. But I think for most people, you're going to go and find some sheltered spots. And that's one of the great things I find about the Cairns Inlet. You know, there are some more open areas there where you get, you know, you get those winds screaming around the mountains and basically heading a little bit more in a northeasterly direction, actually. Those winds are coming from more the southwest, but they come through, funneling through. But you'll always find a couple of good spots in the mangroves there where you can get out of the wind. So maybe try that for the weekend. Some good options right across the region when it comes to it. Certainly the creeks, rivers and estuaries, but make sure you're on the lee side and you should get yourself some, you know, at least out of some of that wind and some of that chop that's likely to be around for the weekend. Certainly looking a little better as the weekend goes on, but for most of the weekend, 25 to 30 knot winds right across the board. So it's not going to be too pleasant at all. Righto, we'll try and regroup and hopefully have some better spring weather, because this is usually the time of year where it does all fire as things start to warm up and we get a bit of a change. But those typical southeasterlies, the trade winds, are certainly coming through with a bit of vengeance over the next few days. So it's possibly not the best weekend to get out and about. Maybe a bit of maintenance on the boat, or maybe go and plan your brand new shed. Fair Dinkum Builds Cairns Sheds and More, 311 Mulgrave Road. Make your plans for the weekend. Now's the time to get organised. And, yeah, sure, it's getting pretty close to Christmas, surprisingly. It's not too far away. But at least get your plans in place. And, of course, you know, prices, they tend to rise from time to time. So get in, get it locked away. 311 Mulgrave Road. And we'll be back with Manny coming up next Friday morning, and we'll have a probably more fulsome report and hopefully no strong wind warnings in place. There is the solo edition of the fishing report, but I believe Manny will be back on board with the crew tomorrow for the fishing show.

0: Well, he is just standing, but only just. Did you hear the story overnight? Hardly anyone turned up to this, what do they call it, Trump-a-loser or something or other? Some event in the US, and trying to get a bit of traction as Donald Trump and the Republicans staring down the barrel of a pretty solid defeat with the midterms just around the corner, and a pledge to pay $5,000 US to every adult in the US if the Republicans maintain control in the Senate coming up in the midterms just around the corner. So that's the equivalent of about $7,000 Australian and will cost the US economy, which is already in such a difficult position when it comes to their debt, more than $1 trillion. It's incredible stuff. It really is. Defies belief. Do you think they'll buy it? Well, we'll guess. We'll see in time. But as the Canberra Times says this morning, Trump's got to just do anything to reverse his party's more than sagging fortunes for the midterms just around the corner. And what about the other thing? We actually heard that on our news service just before as well, saying that the war with Iran's gonna finish just after the election. So vote for me because it's about to be sorted out. Yeah, sure. I mean, you look at it, the Strait of Hormuz. Did you hear about the number of aeroplanes that have been lost, US fighter aircraft and things that have been lost in the Iran war? So there's been this war of choice. Fuel prices, have you seen them locally? They continue to rise, all thanks to Donald Trump. The Strait of Hormuz basically remains closed to everyone, and all the key things that he said he was going to achieve with this war of choice in Iran, absolutely none of them have been achieved. It's just been a demoralizing result to be basically to have lost this war. Really, that's the bottom line. So crazy stuff. But $5,000. I mean, we all say that the politicians try to bribe, but putting the country a further more than $1 trillion in debt for $5,000 per adult, it seems like a lot of people are very dubious about whether they'd actually even get the money in the end. But we'll see in due course. The world, what is it coming to, hey? Well, we've got a Friday and it is starting to cloud up. Maybe we'll start to see some of those showers coming through. Bit of fun coming up. We're going to check out and see how we went with the footy tipping last weekend. We got the footy tipping and, of course, getting pretty serious with the NRL. And, of course, we got the survey says more family passes to give away to go and check out the Bibinda Harvest Festival across the weekend, or coming up in the next half an hour or so right here at 4CA.
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3: David Bowie was a true groundbreaker. 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
3: 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And Brian Ferry talks about Let's Stick Together. 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

0: hard to know what to do with your team sometimes, except when they're at the very top of the ladder. But for my team and for Jason's team, they certainly haven't been at the top of the ladder for a while. So it's cursed. I mean, with St Kilda, for me, every time I put money on them, they lose. When I put money against them, they win. How'd you go with the Eels last week there, Jason?
1: You twisted my arm. You made me do it. I said I didn't want to back that game, and you just pushed me. You knew, and caused the Eels to the lowly, the wooden spooners. We lost to the wooden spooners, mate. That's what happened last week by 2 points. So anyway, we'll be thinking about next season for Parramatta. It can only get better, Muzz.
0: Well, I mean, St George, they've had such a tough season, so at least they've got a little bit of sweet victory at the end there to knock the Eels off. Only 2 points too, but...
1: Good for them.
0: Yeah. Actually, some big totals last weekend. What, the Rabbitohs, 50-20 over the Roosters? And what was the other surprise there? Oh, the Raiders, 50-30 over the Cowboys.
1: The Roosters game, not so much. We knew that he was resting pretty much most of the team, so that was probably going to be a big score. But look, this week, it's finals week, it's knockout week, and I do think it's going to be pretty predictable. So I'm going to pick all four, Mav. I need all the help I can get. You've only got two games, so that should get me a couple in front if I pick all four.
0: Well, see, I'm working on percentages this year, so it's only
1: percentages. 50%. Okay, so Rabbits against the Knights. The Rabbits are on a bit of a roll. They got Latrell back. I don't know. He didn't do much last week, but he might perform this week. But the Knights, I know, are injury-ridden. They got a whole heap of injury issues. So I'm going to pick the Rabbits to beat the Knights. This is probably the hardest game of all to pick, I think. The Dolphins have just been on a winning streak. The Warriors, second versus third. They actually, I gather it's over, and yes, it is. It's in Auckland. That's got to mean something. I'm not going to do it. I think the Warriors will still be too strong over there, as good as the Dolphins have been, unfortunately. I think these guys get a second bite of the cherry, so that will be all right. So I'm going to go for the Warriors to beat the Dolphins. Pretty sure these are knockout games. Sharks versus Cowboys. Well, the Sharks haven't been impressive, but the Cowboys have just been, I think they're lucky to be there, really. It's been one of those years for them. They've been hot and cold. I do think the Sharks will be too strong, and the tipsters tend to suggest that at nearly double the odds for the Cowboys, unfortunately. And this one here, hard to back against them. I think they'll keep rolling on, Muzz. I know the Roosters, I do think, get a second chance as well. But Panthers at CommBank Stadium, Parramatta's home ground, of course, but the Panthers don't have a stadium at the moment. Versus the Roosters, the Panthers will win that one, and I think they'll do it pretty easy.
0: You might get a penny for your Panthers for the weekend. I think there's a good chance.
1: Penny Panthers, that's right.
0: Talk about the AFL, and actually can see it's sold out there at Optus Stadium in Perth too for the Dockers up against the Cats. And the Cats, they did pretty well last week against Carlton, first on the ladder for the Dockers up against the Cats. It is in the West, but I still think that it is in the West. So therefore, I think even though it's not their home ground, I think they're going to be just too strong. So I reckon the Dockers, they're going to get up. What do you reckon? Good chance.
1: Oh, are you picking? You picking Freer, picking them to win, are you? I don't know. They've been going the wrong way at the wrong end of the season, haven't they? They haven't had much to celebrate the last few games. But anyway, Mars, I reckon that's a brave call. Let's see what happens.
0: But, I mean, look, you know, they're basically at home. There's no travelling. So the Cats are traditionally very, very strong. And when it comes to, I guess, their consistency, it's been one of the key things over many seasons now. But, yeah, I don't know. I like the purple of the Dockers. So, anyhow, let's go with
1: that. Righto. What else you got?
0: Righto. We got the Brisbane Lions up against the Adelaide Crows. And the Lions, they're the ones that let me down last weekend. So they had that
1: Bonnie
0: loss.
1: Got them, didn't they?
0: Yeah. That's a hard one. Yeah, and the Swans, they're amazing, aren't they? Hey, the Swannies managed to take it.
1: With all they've been through, it's unbelievable to think, you know, five of their key players missing, a whole heap of controversy and garbage going on behind the scenes. But it seems to have done the opposite and just got them all playing together, that's for sure.
0: I don't know. I guess I've got to go with the Queensland team. So maybe I'm out on a bit of a limb, as you've suggested there with the Dockers. But let's go with Fremantle and the Lions for the weekend. And we'll see how we go. Mate, you have a fantastic weekend. What are you doing? You've probably got lots on. You're a busy lad.
1: Oh, it's coming into swimming carnival time, Mud, so there's a bit of that going on, of course. And, hey, mate, something we didn't plug, of course, this morning, isn't it? That NFL game down in Melbourne, it's a sellout. Not my kettle of fish, but obviously a whole heap of following here, and there's plenty of hype that comes with NFL. So, yeah, if you're lucky enough to be going to that, I'm sure it'll be a bit of a spectacle.
0: Certainly shall be. Yeah, I guess both ways, because we've been sending some teams over there.
1: Over there, that's for sure.
0: Mate, you have a wonderful weekend. Thanks for the catch-up, and we'll talk again next Friday morning. Cheers.
1: Cheers, see you, mate.
0: See you.
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9: Good morning, Louise Nielsen here with you. A 19-year-old man and a 17-year-old girl have been charged after threatening a Warri bottle shop worker with a knife and a baton. It's alleged the incident occurred at a Mulgrave Road bottle shop on September 4 at around 8 p.m. with the pair fleeing with a quantity of alcohol. They've both been charged with one count each of robbery whilst armed. Ergon is urging renovators, landscapers and rural property owners to stay clear of overhead power lines. The warning follows 85 excavator strikes across Queensland's power network, including 6 incidents in far north Queensland last year. Area manager Chris Pell says if you're unsure, get advice before starting work.
10: Number one is look up. You need to be able to see any mains overhead if you think you're going to be close. We have a really good system where we can do safety advice for companies or for individuals or builders, whoever. We'll get somebody out to your site and we'll be able to let you know how close you can get to our mains safely.
9: There's been a spike in sexually transmitted infections in the Cairns region. Cairns doctors are urging locals to practice safe sex and encouraging more people to get tested. It comes as the region records 103 cases of syphilis and 501 cases of gonorrhea this year. And 6 franchise conferences held in Cairns this year are attracting more than 3,400 delegates. 13 franchise conferences have been held in Cairns since 2024, bringing more than 6,000 delegates who injected $27 million into the region. Tourism Tropical North Queensland's Tara Bennett says the ease of getting to Cairns Airport on domestic and international flights, and with it being only 10 minutes from the city, are big draw cards.
11: It's a really broad range this year. We're seeing Body Fit coming back for a second year in a row. They had such success last year, really getting out and appreciating the Esplanade, the great outdoors, and it was so aligned with their theme. In addition, we've also got Carpet Court coming into the destination with 600 delegates.
8: National news now.
12: Hi there, I'm Rob McLennan. Well, the Deputy PM says it's too early to discuss cutting the fuel excise again, despite oil prices soaring past $107 a barrel. That's the highest since May, but Richard Marles has told the ABC we'll have to wait and see.
13: There's been a lot of fluctuation in the oil price, and it's not a decision that you make on the basis of a day or two.
12: The New York skylines lit up with almost 3,000 drones recreating the silhouette of the Twin Towers. It comes as today marks 25 years since the 9/11 attack. 2,977 lights were included in the tribute, one for each person killed. Labor's looking at new laws to stop migrants from using asylum claims or student visa appeals to extend their stay in Australia. It's hoping to win coalition support for the changes, although the opposition's indicated it wants tougher measures in place. And there are hopes new laws around illegal tobacco will make it easier to prosecute stores that sell it.
8: Ken Frost Homes have brand new homes available now at White Rock and Clifton Beach. 4CA, your sport now.
12: Finals action in both major Aussie footy codes tonight. The Dockers determined to make the most of their double chance in the do-or-die AFL final with the Cats at Optus. Freo was humbled by the Hawks in week one, and coach Justin Longmuir is ready for a ferocious reply.
14: Don't panic. Yeah, don't panic too much. We spoke about it earlier. We've got to make sure that we just approach this week the same as what we would have done if it was round five and we lost.
12: And in Sydney, the Rabbitohs and Knights kick off week one of NRL finals.
8: Pickers, Vinyl and Canvas cover the north with shady options of outdoor umbrellas. 4CA, your weather now.
0: Well, I've got to say it's been a pretty good start to our day. Friday is looking pretty good right across the tropical north, but according to the Bureau, blustery, wet and, not really cold, 27 degrees, so not too bad. Cloudy with a very high chance of showers is the official word. Southeasterly winds to about 40 k's an hour today and looking like they will drop off just a little this evening though, so things might start to improve there. A little cloudy tomorrow as well. We've got a medium chance of showers most likely in the morning and those south to south southeasterlies to about 35 k's an hour, so a little improvement for tomorrow. Strong wind warning in place today and tomorrow for the Cairns coast. May even be around on Sunday. We'll just wait and see how we go there. But we've got the southeasterlies to 30 knots, maybe just dropping off a little in the middle of the day, then increasing again this evening. The sea's increasing to about 2.5 metres outside the reef. The swell, southeasterly to about 2.5 metres as well. Partly cloudy conditions, about a 90% chance of showers across the waters today. And looking at least the chance of showers should reduce a little tomorrow, but the seas and the swell and the winds likely to stay pretty solid for most of tomorrow. Latest observations. Let's have a quick look as far as the showers are concerned. Not really starting to build yet. A few around Innisfail. Apart from that, we're looking pretty clear actually for the bulk of the region, but that's likely to change, I guess, as the day starts to evolve. Currently 23 degrees at the airport. We've got about 62% relative humidity, and that south-southeasterly wind through at about 20 k's an hour. Righto, what do we got in the kitty today? I do have two family passes to go along and check out the Bibinda Harvest Festival this weekend. They do have, I thought I'd just better double check that, but they have both got additional unlimited rides for the kids. Two free rides for the kids because there's going to be a whole range of different rides there at the Bibinda Harbour Festival tomorrow. So if you're keen to go along and you can come in and pick up the tickets from Grafton Street today. Jump on the phone. Even if you don't come up with the right answer, give me a buzz. Let's have a bit of fun. 1-300-872-911. Dial now. It is time to have a bit of fun with the survey says. Here's our question. About 13 years ago, sales of these went through the roof. Mum and Dad, maybe Grandma and Grandpa, they weren't very happy. 1-300-872-911. Let's have a bit of fun with the survey says.
8: Escape ordinary and embrace extraordinary at Botanica Lifestyle Resort. From yawn to dawn, we're brewing up the perfect morning blend. It's breakfast with Murray Jones. Better music and more of it. 4CA.

0: RCA's Survey Says.
1: Actually, the boss said that to me. She said, well, what have you done to June? Did you upset June? Did you say the wrong thing? And I said, I'd never, ever upset June. Well, I hope not anyhow. But I know she's actually been a bit crook the last couple of days. But here she is. Hello, June. How are you feeling? You getting there?
2: Oh, yeah. I hope so. I get results of my CT scan next Tuesday. So okay. They might have found something then. I don't know.
1: It's a worry, isn't it? And, you know, I'm finding that at the moment between, you know, medical appointments. Every time the phone rings, I think, oh, maybe I've won the lotto. I better answer this one. It's like, hey, Murray, it's the medical centre here. Can we just reschedule your appointment? It's like, oh, it's always medical stuff. Drives you mad. What about the lotto? Be nice to win the lotto. What do you reckon you'd do with the money if you won the lotto? You'd probably spend it on family.
2: Oh, it's a bit hard for us our age, isn't it? I would probably just give it to all the kids, that's all.
1: Yeah. I know. It's getting to that point, isn't it? It's a bit of a worry, it really is. Righto, yeah. Well, I've only got Babinda Harvest Festivals and you won the Survey Says and I still haven't given you a prize from a few weeks ago. I haven't forgotten. But let's see how we go with this one. And you might have been listening the last couple of days and I had a bit of a chat with one of the listeners about something in the last few days and that was getting very close to the mark. It was just one of those discussions we're having on the side there. So anyhow, what have you come up with? 13 years ago, sales of these went through the roof. It was an older product, not a brand new product. What do you reckon it might have been?
2: Well, I'm just wondering if it's a small gun with the foam pellets. You know, they used to shoot all the foam pellets.
1: Those Nerf ones. And thankfully they were nice and cushiony, so when they did hit somebody, they'd bounce off. I remember I used to have a spud gun when I was a kid. I used to love my spud gun and you'd stick it in a potato and kind of turn it and then you had a little bit of potato that you could fire at people. It was pretty darn good, actually. So we've had pop guns, we've had Nerf guns now and the spud guns.
2: And I was
1: going
2: to say there's the cap gun. You know, we don't see them anymore, do we?
1: No.
2: You know, the cap gun was really good.
1: You know what? I've actually still got one. And I got caps for it as well.
2: Yeah. Wonderful.
1: She looks at me sideways and she said, what are you going to do with this cap gun? And I said, don't you touch my cap gun. That's.
2: But can you buy the little cap
1: now
2: or
1: different,
2: not?
1: You know how you used to get them on the roll and they come up? So they're different these days. They're like little plastic, like little cups, small cups.
2: Oh, okay.
1: And you use those styles. So, yeah, I don't know. I must admit I haven't been playing with my cap gun for a while, but I'm sure you can still get those. So, yeah. But they're not as explosive as they used to be. So they've kind of backed them off a little bit, which is probably a good thing.
2: Yeah.
1: Right.
2: I think all the kids, they all had them, didn't they?
1: Yeah, definitely. Great answer. And it's one of those things that have been around for years and years and years. But, Artie, he wants to know that you're better first, so no good today. But great to hear from you because I was just thinking I hadn't heard from you for a couple of days, so it makes sense now. And that we'll talk
2: soon. That's all right.
1: Cheers.
2: Okay. Thanks, Murray. Bye-bye.
1: Righto. Actually, I don't reckon he's got a cap gun, but I reckon the boss has probably got a cap gun, a starting gun, just to get you started in the morning. Is that correct, Rain?
3: Not quite.
1: I've seen it online, some of the terrible things that people do to their kids. It tends to be dad. He goes downstairs to the shed or outside of the shed and gets the chainsaw and basically starts it up once to make sure it's going, goes into the bedroom and starts the chainsaw and starts revving it and the kids just absolutely, tell you what, the sheets go flying in the air and the kids are on their feet. It's the way to go. I'm sure your wife would never do anything like that to you though, hey?
3: No, not quite. No, we don't have a chainsaw.
1: She probably thinks about it sometimes. Well, good to see you up and about and you've got a busy weekend. Tell me about your orchid garden. How's it going?
3: Yeah, good. Yes, it's going really well at the moment.
1: Yeah, and hopefully this bit of rain across the weekend should assist there as well. They don't like too much rain, but I guess keeping it nice and moist and nice and humid, you know, because they're, you know, sometimes they're not the prettiest plants, but when they flower, they are just truly amazing, Ray. They really are.
3: They are they? Yeah, but like you say, the plants look like shit, but the flowers are real good.
1: It's true, though. It is true. Righto, let's go back 13 years. Sales of these went through the roof, and mum and dad, maybe the grandparents, were not very impressed. What do you reckon it is?
3: Well, I'm tossing up between a couple of answers, actually. I'm going to go with those, you know, those aerial, what do you call them, fairy things. You know, you used to pull the string and they'd fly off up into the air and zip all around the room, bashing into things.
1: Oh, yeah. There was various ones of those, actually. Some of them where you pull the string and then they'd fly off. I had actually something like that when I was a kid too. I'm just trying to remember what they were called. But, yeah, they used to fly around. Not bad. You know, there was an aspect of what you said there that I quite liked. Right, just give me your other answer. Have you got something else there?
3: Well, the other one was a Furby.
1: A Furby? Yeah. What the hell is a Furby?
3: it's like a toy that you used to squeeze and it used to talk to you.
1: Oh, like a fur baby, a Furby.
3: Furbies, yeah.
1: I don't think I've ever heard of that, but it makes sense that it would be a fur baby. Wow. And you can give them a cuddle and they talk to you as well. It's a bit like my puppy dogs at home, but they tend to be a bit more expensive. Not bad, but you know what? There was actually an aspect of your first answer, just an aspect of it, and a lot. So, all right. Mate, you're going to have to work on this one over the weekend. And, mate, don't buy her a cap gun or a chainsaw, okay? And you should stay safe.
3: Right. Fair enough.
1: Have a good weekend. Take care. Okay. We'll talk soon. Cheers. Bye. Right. Oh, actually, she was number one yesterday and she's been relegated to number three. Maybe she's going to solve it on us. How are you this morning, Fiona?
4: Oh, maybe. I'm good, thank you. How are you? I'm getting better.
1: Actually, have you had influenza A? Because that's the one that I've been hearing a lot about the last couple of days. A lot of people are getting it.
4: I've just had high blood pressure.
1: Oh, that's right. Of course.
4: No, I don't wish for influenza A, but yeah, at least that comes and goes, whereas high blood pressure seems to stick around.
1: It can be a long-term issue. Have you been hearing much about influenza A? Because anecdotally, there's a bit of a getting around.
4: Yeah, there is actually. And like they were saying just recently, I think it was on the news. I haven't really heard much at the hospital, to be truthful, but I've heard on the news that, you know, like, please go and get your flu needle because there's been an increased episode or incidence of flu. I don't know whether it's flu A, but probably.
1: That's possibly what it is.
4: Nuffies that don't get their needles. So anyhow, what do you do with that?
1: It's actually been going around work. Some of the staff members have possibly got influenza A. So I got a bit of a warning saying, don't kiss your workmates, stay out of trouble. And I said, well, it's mainly the boys that have got it. So I think they'll be safe.
4: You'll be safe. Yeah, that's right. But like, why do people not get their vaccinations, Murray?
1: I know. I got mine. And I don't 100%. Kiss boys. So I should be safe.
4: Yeah, you're right. Yeah, you're right. Yeah, exactly. That's right. No, but no, it is a worry. I mean, you know, if it's proven to work, get it.
1: Yeah, you know, no, that's true.
4: Oh, my goodness, don't get me started on them.
1: Anti-vaccination stuff. I said, it's just that conspiracy stuff. Like that. I mean, why don't people just stop for a minute and go, wait there, let's see if we can get some objective fact behind it. Yeah. But then they just twist it further and like, oh, no, they're all in on the conspiracy. So they're all saying it. Yeah. They just want to self-fulfill their own prophecies and just, you know, put layers and layers of bullshit over it to say that it's true. It's just incredible. It really is.
4: It's absolutely ridiculous. I don't have any time for people that are no vaxxers, anti-vaxxers. I can be truthful with you about that.
1: Yeah, yeah. And actually, I ran into a guy who, a really intelligent guy. I won't give you too many details about him, but a really clever guy, I would have thought. And he said, oh, in the media, they're all in. And I said, well, no. I've been working in the media for more than 25 years. I have never, ever, ever been told to say a particular thing or to toe a particular line. Like we're all part of some conspiracy because you're in the media, you're part of this conspiracy. I can assure you. And not one of my workmates have ever said to me that they've been told that they needed to follow a particular line. It's just bullshit. It really is. Anyhow.
4: Yeah, it is absolutely. Yeah, that's okay. We can keep, we could talk forever, couldn't we? But, you know. Yeah,
1: you said don't get me started. Don't get me started on this because it's just, oh,
4: it's silly.
1: Madness.
4: It's silly. Like, yeah.
1: Righto. So, there was aspect of the answer there that we got from Ray that I liked, his first answer, an aspect of it. So what do you got for me?
4: Look, I wonder whether it's a karaoke machine because we talked earlier in the week about rubber bands. Ooh. And you're always doing things that, what's the word? They sort of related to it, but not even close. But there's something aspect of it, yeah. But I'm wrong probably, but that's okay.
1: Look, I like the aspect of maybe the rubber bands, and I do like an aspect of karaoke, and I also like the aspect of a string that he spoke about. So you just work on that one for the weekend and we'll catch up next week. Is that a deal?
4: Yeah, that's okay.
1: You guys, you're all a combination of all those three things. And something that I was talking to a listener about yesterday, I won't say which listener it was because I was talking to you yesterday as well. You put that in your pipe and smoke it, as they used to say. I don't think you can say that anymore.
4: No, you can't. Yeah, exactly. That's right. Oh, dear.
1: Hey, you have a fantastic weekend. And
4: I will.
1: Thanks for the chat. We'll talk soon. Cheers.
4: Yeah, no problems at all. See you later.
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0: I reckon that's a great song because the night the Patti Smith Group here at 4CA. Well, we look back in history, quite a significant day in history, September 11. We'll do it after news coming up next at 8:30.
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5: Good morning, Louise Nielsen here with you. Cairns' population could soar past 226,000 by 2050, creating new economic and investment opportunities and easing pressure on overcrowded capital cities if the federal government gets our immigration settings right. The Regional Australia Institute says we need to consider refocusing future growth on regional areas that need and want sustainable population growth. Simon Pryor from the Institute says we need to do more if we're to get the balance right.
6: We're currently on a pathway towards having a handful of very, very large capital cities, very uneven spread of population growth across the country, whereas we know there are incredible economic opportunities in regional Australia, growing numbers of jobs that are going unfilled. There's huge demand from a lot of regional communities to grow their populations.
5: A spike in excavator strikes on power lines has prompted a fresh safety warning from Ergon Energy. Nearly 85 incidents have been recorded across Queensland's electricity network, including 6 in far north Queensland. Area manager Chris Pell says one wrong move after hitting a power line can be fatal.
7: Your excavator or your vehicle may be alive at 11,000 or 240 volts. When you go to step to the ground, you're creating that path, so you're going to get electrocuted. So don't step. If you need to leave under extreme circumstances, you need to jump clear of your vehicle and then remove yourself from the situation.
5: The Cairns and Hinterland Hospital Service is warning of a local outbreak of sexually transmitted diseases. The region has seen an increase in cases this year, recording 103 cases of syphilis and 501 cases of gonorrhea. Local doctors are encouraging locals to get tested. And in sport, a rising Cowboys star has been poached by the Perth Bears for next season. It comes as 20-year-old Zach Hurtigan finishes up a 2-year development contract with North Queensland. The halfback also appeared in 34 games for Northern Pride across the past 2 years.
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8: Hello, I'm Rob McLennan. Global interest rates are expected to rise after more attacks on oil tankers and infrastructure in the Strait of Hormuz. The price of crude has surged to $1.07, sparking fears higher energy prices will drive the cost of living up and push world economies to the brink of recession. A controversial push to slap a $5,000 cap on allied health services for veterans has ground to a halt. The opposition has joined forces with the Greens and Independents to block that move in the Senate. More than 100,000 people will cram into Melbourne's MCG today for the first ever NFL match for points played on Aussie soil. The LA Rams are up against the San Francisco 49ers. Nick Jonas and his brothers headlining the halftime show.
9: We can't wait. Yeah. We just finished up soundcheck and rehearsal and Listen, this venue is absolutely incredible.
8: And October 10 is shaping up as Australia's busiest day of the year when it comes to weddings. Nearly 2,000 couples set to tie the knot.
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8: The Newcastle Knights say they're ready to step up in tonight's NRL knockout final against South.
10: We've got a big job to do. You know, they're threats. You know, they're playing, I guess, good at the right end of the season.
8: That's coach Justin Holbrook. Geelong is taking an unchanged lineup into tonight's AFL semi-final clash with Frio in Perth. The Dockers bringing in Wagner and McVee. And the Opals have been eliminated from the Women's Basketball World Cup, losing to Spain by 23 points.
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11: Not a bad start to the day, but according to the Bureau, a change is certainly on the way today. Cloudy, very high chance of showers, those southeasterlies, up to about 40 k's an hour. And around about a 90% chance of showers today. So we're likely to get some pretty solid ones coming through from time to time. Maybe not big totals, but certainly those showers coming through. Down to a medium chance of showers for tomorrow. And those south to southeasterlies easing just a little bit, back to around about 35 k's an hour. So wet and blustery for the next 24 hours or so, tops around about 27 degrees. Latest observations, nice and clear for showers right across the region. Let's quickly slip out to the race course this morning. Just over 22 degrees at the airport, coming up to 24 and a half degrees. So quite the difference there at the moment. We've got about 58% relative humidity at the airport and a southeasterly wind through at about 22 k's an hour. Looking back in history in quite a significant day. We'll check it out in just a mo. Stay with us.
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11: I'm just checking on the horizon. Can't see anything from here, but certainly some reports about a fairly significant fire in the Townsville CBD this morning. Missed our local news just then, but we might get some details a little bit later on. We'll see how things go. But some breaking news, a fairly significant fire, a building there in the Townsville CBD this morning.

0: time to revisit those pivotal moments, speeches and events that shaped the world as we know it. 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
1: Today is the 11th of September. If it is your birthday today, maybe a special anniversary that you're celebrating, have yourself a wonderful day. Well, let's kick it off back in 1816 now. I can see clearly German lens maker Carl Zeiss was born. He died back in 1888. In 1863, bushranger Captain Thunderbolt escaped from the supposedly escape-proof Cockatoo Island Jail. In 1914, Australian troops landed in New Guinea in the first significant Australian action in World War I. Renee Geyer, born on this day back in 1953, and she didn't sleep with a rose under her pillow.
2: Back in those days, transistor radios were the little portable little radios, and my parents slept in the room next to where my room was when I was a little girl. My father would get very mad if I played music too loud, so I had a transistor and I used to listen to it under the pillow. And Paul McCartney used to be somewhere in the air going, yes, that was very good. Yes, just a little bit more action on that song.
1: Maybe a little safer than having Paul McCartney under the pillow. Renee Geyer, born on this day back in 1953. She died age 69 back in January 2023. Harry Connick Jr. is turning 59 years of age today. Not just a singer, an actor as well. And you might remember he was in that film Hope Floats with Sandra Bullock, but he was a bit unsure at first whether he would even get the part.
3: So she starts unbuttoning her shirt. And what was really weird was that her father was actually on the flight too. And I'm like, you know, this is as freaky as it gets. I mean, your dad is right there and you're taking your clothes off in front of me on a private plane. Like, maybe I don't want to work with you after all. So she starts unbuttoning her shirt and she starts raising her shirt up. This is Sandra Bullock, remember. And on her stomach was written, "You got the part."
1: She is a cheeky girl, that Sandra Bullock. We're talking about that just yesterday in the movie report. No wonder she's so much loved here in Australia. But Harry Connick Jr., he turns 59 years of age today. Back in 1997, after a nationwide referendum, Scotland voted to establish a devolved parliament within the United Kingdom. And as I'm sure we all remember, it was on this day back in 2001 that two hijacked aircraft crashed into the World Trade Center in New York City, while a third smashed into the Pentagon in Arlington County, Virginia, and a fourth into a field near Shanksville, Pennsylvania. Sadly, just under 3,000 people were killed. And as they were watching what was happening there at the World Trade Center, the second plane came in and it made the Americans realize this was a serious attack.
4: It appears that there is more and more fire and smoke enveloping the very top of the building. And as fire crews are descending on this area, it does not appear that there's any kind of an effort up there yet. Now remember, oh my God.
5: Oh my God.
6: That looks like a second plane.
5: Terrible.
4: I did not see a plane go in. That just exploded.
6: We just saw another plane coming in from the side.
4: You did. That was out of my view.
6: Yes, and that's the second explosion. You could see the plane come in just from the right-hand side of the screen. So this looks like it is some sort of a concerted effort to attack the World Trade Center that is underway in downtown New York.
1: One of those events where I think everyone remembers where they were when they heard the news about the attacks in the US. Well, there it is. That is our time tunnel for today. Keeping his shirt on today. Well, hopefully Sandra's keeping her shirt on for his birthday. Harry Connick Jr. wrapping up our time tunnel here at 4CA.

0: Well, I can't help but thinking, I wonder what type of birthday present Sandra Bullock's going to give Harry Connick Jr. today. He's having a birthday. If only he could whisper her name, hey? I'm sure he's shouting it from the rooftops from what I've heard. Good morning, it's Murray. Nice to have you along for the Brekkie Show. Ken Frost Corner, we have young Alex from Power Forward Media. He's going to join us after news at 9 o'clock this morning. And scams on the internet, and particularly with Facebook, their marketplace, it's a great way of doing business, but you could get caught out. Interesting story. We'll come to that one after news at 9 o'clock. We should get an update from the Bureau at 9 as far as the weather's concerned. But look at the time. It is 12 minutes to 9 already.
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0: In breaking news this morning, reports of a fairly severe fire, fairly significant fire in the Townsville CBD this morning. One of the large buildings right in the middle of town there. We'll find out some more shortly. May not be in our local news coming up, but we'll check out for some details as it comes to hand. But a fairly significant fire in Townsville as we speak this morning. Let's head to news though. It's coming up next at 9.
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8: Good morning, Louise Nielsen here with you. A new report says we need to welcome more migrants to regional Australia rather than pushing them into already overstressed major cities. But the Regional Australia Institute says inadequate infrastructure outside the capitals is limiting potential growth in the regions. The Institute's Simon Pryor says there's plenty of reasons for migrants to move to the regions.
9: We've got lower unemployment rates in regional Australia. We've got faster growing job vacancies, incredible opportunities for immigrants occurring in the energy sector, manufacturing, traditional mining, agriculture, all the services industries that are booming across regional Australia. So there are many opportunities for migrants from overseas, but also from within Australia.
8: The report says Cairns' population could grow beyond 226,000 by 2050 with the right resettlement strategies in place. Two teens have been charged over an alleged armed robbery at a Warri bottle shop. Police say a 19-year-old man and a 17-year-old girl threatened staff at a Mulgrave Road bottle shop on September 4 and fled with a quantity of alcohol. It's alleged the man had a knife and the girl had a baton. Both have been charged with one count each of robbery whilst armed. Six franchise conferences are being held in Cairns this year. Conferences like the Body Fit Conference and Carpet Court are bringing 3,450 delegates to the region, with more than 20% of them extending their stay. Tourism Tropical North Queensland's Tara Bennett says it's a huge boost to our local economy.
10: Well, that would be almost $15 million of an economic injection into the region. Business events, travellers spend at least twice the amount of a normal holiday traveller. So they certainly not just come into the destination to learn, but they will get out, they'll explore, they'll enjoy a lot of the off-site venues.
8: And in sport, a rising Cowboys star has been poached by the Perth Bears for next season. The 20-year-old halfback Zach Hurtigan signed a two-year development contract with North Queensland in 2025. He's also appeared in 34 games for Northern Pride across the past two seasons.
11: National News now.
12: Hello, I'm Robert Clennon. Australians with a rare form of MND will soon have access to a new treatment for as little as $25 a script. For context, currently each prescription for the drug Qalsody costs nearly $29,000. The youngest victim of the Bondi terror attack will be remembered through a new charity in her honour. The Matilda Foundation will celebrate the 10-year-old's kindness and empathy while supporting projects designed to carry her values into the future. More than 40 US military planes have been lost or damaged by Iranian attacks since the start of the war on Iran. 9 fighter jets and dozens of drones have been hit in the last week alone after Tehran launched attacks on an American airbase in Jordan. Meantime, attacks in the Strait of Hormuz have pushed crude prices to $1.07 overnight. The global sporting spotlight is on the MCG this morning. LA and San Francisco going at it in a blockbuster NFL showdown.
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12: Frio wants to make the most of its finals lifeline and get the Purple Army roaring in tonight's sudden-death clash with Geelong at Optus Stadium. Dockers coach Justin Longmuir admitting they struggled to give their fans much to cheer about in last week's loss to the Hawks.
13: We want to get the crowd involved, absolutely, but we've got to play the footy to get the crowd involved, and we just didn't do that often enough last week.
12: Meantime, South Sydney and Newcastle will meet in tonight's do-or-die NRL final at Allianz Stadium.
11: Pickers, Vinyl and Canvas cover the north with shady options of outdoor umbrellas. 4CA, your weather now.
0: A little bit more cloudy as the morning advances. Update from the Bureau this morning, partly cloudy. Still that very high chance of showers, though southeasterly winds to about around about 40 k's an hour in the middle of the day. Should start to drop off this evening, though. Top of 27 degrees today. Around about 27 for tomorrow. Down to a medium chance of showers. And still those south to southeasterlies up to about 35 k's an hour for most of the weekend. And looking like that 27 will hang around for a couple of days and that medium chance of showers. Haven't had an update from the Bureau out across the waters, but still a strong wind warning in place today and tomorrow for the Cairns coast. We've got those southeasterlies to about 30 knots, dropping off in the middle of the day, then increasing to about 30 knots again this evening. The seas 1 to 1.5, but increasing 1.5 to 2.5 outside the reef. The southeasterly swell are increasing to about 2.5 metres. Outside the reef today. Partly cloudy, around about a 90% chance of showers across the waters. Certainly the showers may reduce a little tomorrow, but still those windy conditions and still pretty lumpy out there. Currently pretty clear for showers. A few showers just to the south of Babinda this morning, heading up to the hills there, but pretty clear actually still for the bulk of the region. Temperature-wise, just under 24 degrees at the racecourse, just over 25 degrees at the airport this morning. We've got about 55% relative humidity. That'll probably change as that rain does come in, and currently a southeasterly through at about 26 k's an hour. Well, still haven't got too many details about that Townsville fire this morning, but an historic building has gone up in flames with 7 fire crews attending the battle there in the middle of the Townsville CBD, not Cairns, the Townsville CBD. Evidently it started, I think in the basement of this particular building, and it's gone through right up to the second floor. An iconic pub building is all we know there in Townsville. So some more details will come out in due course, no doubt. Righto, let's talk about some of the scams online and Facebook. It's certainly changed the face of buying and selling things. Stay tuned. We'll talk about some of the risks in just a mo.
11: 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How do you like your breakfast? Poached, fried, scrambled, murried. Breakfast with Murray Jones. Better music and more of it. 4CA.

What a beautiful love song, hey? It's Foreigner. I want to know what love is right here at 4CA. Murray and the Brekkie Show, thanks to Botanical Lifestyle Resort, independent living for over 50s. Give them a buzz, 1-800-11-4477. 14 past nine, good to have you along this morning. Well, in news just in overnight, Iran-backed Houthis, the rebels, have seized a strategic Yemeni port city and are pushing towards a second major global shipping choke point, threatening to tighten the squeeze on world trade and, of course, oil supplies. Not only the Strait of Hormuz and, of course, very limited traffic coming through there. Also, this latest one too, just near the Yemeni port city, a real concern. And, of course, these issues have flared up because we got unnecessarily involved. Try and tell that to Donald Trump, eh? Righto, and another interesting story this morning. Still not a lot of details about the historic pub in Townsville. Gone up in flames this morning, but we'll find out some more details about that one in due course. But when it comes to scams, and, you know, do you remember the Trading Post? What about Gumtree? It used to be the way to go when it came to buying things. Kind of gone by the wayside so much these days, and it is a good platform. Facebook, and of course their marketplace, a great way of buying and selling things. But I tell you what, you can certainly get scammed. Some shocking stories coming out lately when it comes to some of the things that are occurring on Facebook Marketplace. Claire, her husband spotted a near new sauna on Facebook on Marketplace there for $1,000. It looked like a lucky find. Now, the seller claimed they had bought it 6 months earlier but barely used it. There were photos, an address, and a straightforward explanation for the sale. So the couple agreed to transfer $300 a deposit because they didn't want to lose this deal and arranged to pay the rest when they collected the sauna. So they hooked up a trailer, drove all the way across the city, knocked on the door at the address they had been provided, and the person who lived there had no idea what they were talking about. By the time the couple tried to contact the seller, the listing had disappeared. The messages were difficult to retrieve and the phone number went straight to voicemail every time. There was not much we could do and we had to, I guess, cut our losses at $300. And I guess that's part of the scam. That's what people do when it comes to these type of things. And, you know, you think this is a great bargain. This is a great deal. I want to get in there quickly. Happy to pay a deposit so they don't lose it. And that's exactly what they do. You know, marketplaces, they move very quickly. A buyer who hesitates risk missing out, particularly when the item is popular or unusually cheap. Scammers use this pressure to push people into paying a deposit before they have time to check whether the seller or the product is actually genuine. So some good advice if you're thinking of buying something this weekend. Sometimes you think, oh, I don't want to lose it. I don't want to lose it. It's such a great bargain. Get there. Go and check it out in the flesh. Meet the people first before you commit because otherwise you might get stung. It's amazing. I mean, such a great platform. It could be so good, but of course you always find people who want to do the wrong thing and scam people and steal their money. Watch out. It's certainly taken over when it comes to buying and selling, but could get very expensive if you get scammed. Good morning. This is the Brekkie Show here at 4CA.

0: I tell you what, it might be hard work running up that hill, but it might be better than having to pay for the fuel. Just in the last 24 hours or so, I was noticing them when I came to work this morning. Diesel, up to $2.50 a litre in some locations. Unleaded 91, anywhere from about $2.10 to about $2.17 around town, continues to just go up, up, up and up. And we're talking about another one of those choke points, the shipping choke points in the Middle East, looking like it's being taken over by the Iran-backed rebels. So the Strait of Hormuz and just near the Yemeni port city being the latest there. So what's going to occur? I thought maybe I'll just wait a little while before I refill. Things might start to drop back again, but at this point, it looks like it's going only up and up from here. Murray for the Brekkie Show. Good to have you along. It's 27 minutes past nine, not seven, 27 minutes past nine. We have Alex from Power Forward Media for Ken Frost Homes. He joins us for Ken Frost Corner in a couple of minutes' time.
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2: Look at that, bang on 9:30. He is right on cue for our Ken Frost Corner. Good morning to Alex Loughton from Power Forward Media. How are you today?
3: Murray Jones, OMG. How are you this morning?
2: Well, I'm good. I'm good. I've got about a 50-50 success rate at the moment, a bit like the Thai fans.
3: Oh, yeah.
2: The seventh of... Yeah, so seven games. So the seventh one coming up tomorrow night.
3: Yeah, absolutely. Yeah, pre-season. Now, you can't always look in too much into the pre-season here, Muzz, but there's been quite a few games now, seven games, including that college game that was in Cairns there at the start. Then we've been to Karratha, then we've been to Melbourne. They've been to the NBL pre-season Blitz. 1-1 against the Perth Wildcats down there at the Blitz. Lost one to Adelaide. Took a heavy hit against Adelaide. And one of the imports, Malik Lewis, was playing on that one. So able to pour in a little, a pretty good contribution there, close to double digits. So he's starting to find his feet. Still haven't seen Jaylen Brown just yet. He's the import point guard. However, one more preseason game tomorrow, Muzz. Brisbane Bullets down in Sunny Coast. And then the season kicks off on the 20th of September in Sydney for them. So the first game's going to be away. It is just around the corner. The NBL season is now upon us.
2: It's gone a lot quicker than what we thought. And look, you know, at the end of the day, as you said, early days, but I mean, what are your thoughts about how they're starting to work together and starting to gel as a team?
3: Well, it's interesting. It does take a bit for chemistry. It's really important when you have a successful year to retain a lot of that talent, because it saves you, like, I reckon, a good 20 or 30% of getting things going again for the following year. So you're saving time, you're saving, you know, you already got the chemistry there. This time around, though, there's only four players, a couple main players really that are still on board, Rain Smith and Jack McVay. There are a few others, but more peripheral kind of players. So you've really only got two main sort of stars returning. The rest of the team is really new. So it's still going to take a little bit of time, I think. And that culture, or that identity of what this team looks like, I think it's going to unfold more in the coming games. Not so much, hey, this is, you know, what we're going to be about. I think it takes a little bit for those pieces to sort of fall into place, for players to find their where they fit in. Sunday Dech, for instance, should be a very good defensive player, something that's been missing sorely since Bull Qual departed and went down to Sydney. So is he going to be a game changer on the defensive end? You'd want to see a few players just take ownership of that and inspire the team to have a bit of defense, because it has been really lacking lately. They've just thought, oh, well, we'll pile more points on, and whatever happens at the defensive end will be. Unfortunately, they've become the worst defensive team in the whole competition. So what needs to change is have more of a defensive mindset coming into a strong offensive attack off the likes of Jack McVay, Keanu Pinder, all that. Jonah Bolden's an Australian center who's been playing overseas in Europe. He's a bit of an X factor for my part, because we've seen, a few sort of mental toughness questions around his name with the Boomers. He left the starting five one time. He spat the dummy a bit. So I've seen it's a little bit shaky ground. So he needs to prove himself, in my mind, that he is here and he's a real deal. So a lot of players got to prove themselves, and they will be chomping at the bit. This is an opportunity. Sure. This is the location for an opportunity. And Taipans, is a team that really can only go up from these previous seasons if they're going to make a mark in this.
2: And despite what happened last season, obviously there's usually quite a few changes during the off-season. Just having a look at the overall territory of all the teams in the league, any particular teams you think to watch this coming season?
3: Well, the interesting thing is, obviously Sydney Kings with Kendrick Davis, that is the standard right now. They took it to Adelaide. Now, Bryce Cotton is getting older. However, he's still very potent. 22 points just the other game against the Snakes. He's still got all all the weaponry, but whether or not he can last a season, we just saw how Kendrick Davis really has taken the mantle now from as a point guard leading this league with the Sydney Kings. Now Sean Bruce, very very handy veteran, bringing all of Sydney Kings' tricks into play. So he'll have a lot of really good information as a veteran floor general to know everyone's secrets, including the top team in the comp, Sydney Kings. So it'd be interesting to see how all that intelligence unfolds as these teams take on each other. You know, they'll play each other four times in the year. There'll be a solid sort of 36 game kind of season. There's so much time to build and form different strategies against each one. So it'll be interesting to see. The proof will be in the pudding, Muzz. These first five games of the season, we'll really know what the Taipans are about. Either they've got it, they've got something that's really exciting to watch, or there's significant pieces missing. My question around the import point guard, Jaylen Brown, is I'm not sure about his pedigree in terms of where he's played at. It's been no-name college Division IIs in Europe. Has he built up enough to come down and challenge the likes of Bryce Cotton and Kendrick Davis?
2: Yeah.
3: This is a point guard's game in this league. It's just the way it's played out. The fourth quarter ends up in the point guard's hands, and he has to make it happen to take over the game, essentially, or make the play that then leads to a Jack McVay three. It's really going to come down to how good Jaylen Brown is.
2: Righto, interesting stuff, those dynamics they'll start to play out. And you're still a weapon, even though you've retired. So, some interesting
3: stuff. Well, thanks, Muzz. I'm not playing too well on Monday nights at the moment. The old knee's giving me grief. Muzz, I've got to fix my knee. Yeah, someone said I'm getting old. I said no, nonsense, absolute nonsense.
2: You're in your 30s now, you poor thing. It's a worry, isn't it, eh?
3: Okay.
2: Righto, lots actually happening across the weekend, but make sure you find some time. North side, south side, some great opportunities with Ken Frost Homes there. Deep Creek Estates, still some wonderful opportunities and still priced remarkably well for that area.
3: Right? Well, I really like, we're talking about Mandalay Street now in Deep Creek Estates. So entry off Cotterslow Drive or Hope Street, but Mandalay Street, it's right on the cusp of heading down to the beaches there. Only a minute's walk there, but 97 Mandalay at 940,000. And then lot 115 Mandalay, 955,000. This one's an interesting one, Muzz, because it is a battle axe block, but at the back is so much bushland and space as part of your lot. Now, the backyard does have the black pool fencing, which is basically see-through. So what you get is this depth of your yard that is yours, but it's got a creek running through. The trees are right there. It's so secluded, so private, so breezy, and so cool in the shade. It's such a delight to hang out in that on that back patio space, invite friends around, or just chill and enjoy the tranquil sounds of the bird life. But the location, of course, Muzz, right next to Clifton Beach, that leisure trail, just all the lifestyle things that you could dream of at the Northern Beaches is right there, right at your grasp. And we're finding a lot of people have been downsizing, so moving from their 10 or 20-year-old house into a brand-new home, so brand-new kitchen, stone bench top, so many evolution technologies in the kitchen themselves, from the shelf assist to the pantry. When you pull out the door, the shelves come out and rotate around. There's so much tech into this. 10 kilowatt solar system, of course, four camera security system for peace of mind, which is big right now in these days. And it's really a delight. Well, once that sun is setting out to the west there over that mountain backdrop, it really is a game changer. If you could just have a look and have a see and what is possible, I think you'll find it's fairly comparable to maybe what you've got in terms of making that lateral transition across to a brand new home that you deserve.
2: Righto, you can elevate your lifestyle. Go and check it out across the weekend daily, 11 through until 3 p.m. You're talking about sunset. Your sunset address might just be on the south side, though, I reckon.
3: Mate, this one is an absolute cracker because it's so close to the city, 9 kilometres from the CBD. It's an absolute cracker. White Rock Estate. Brand new, and a couple of cracking homes available now. So we're talking about Hershey Way. Do you like the chocolates, Hershey, Muzz?
2: Oh, peanut butter in there. It's great.
3: The peanut butter brittle Hershey something surprise. You don't get that in the hamper, but we should add it to the hamper. But Hershey Way, lot 206 Hershey Way, great views to the west because this is a ultra-wide patio and it's situated like in the middle of the home. So what you get is the views over the mountain there, just delightful, that sun. Sunsetting, coming right through, so nice and bright, nice and breezy as well, and just picturesque. And inside, of course, 4-bedroom, 2-bathroom, and all the bells and whistles that you can expect from a Ken Frost home that's silica-free, stone bench tops. splits his neck on all throughout, of course, lush carpet in the bathrooms and two elegant bathrooms. I just find the presentation and the evolution of what Ken Frost have been able to achieve over especially these last 5 years. It's really been exceptional with all the designs, a variety of designs that might suit your needs. So this one's a great one for families. Only in the low to mid 800s, Mark. Yeah. So 206 Hershey Way at 850,000 and lot 11 Flagstaff Way. No rear neighbours, quiet cul-de-sac street, 825,000.
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3: So great entry price there and it's over 560 square metre block. So plenty of trees behind as well. So what we're talking about, it's also a lifestyle shift, but so close to the city. All the other opportunities south side, you've got to go to Gordonvale and further south. But this is so close to everything. The schools, the shops, the recreational facilities, it's got everything.
2: Right, I'm always told I deserve it, but you got a different take on that.
3: Murray, you deserve the best. 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
2: Excellent. 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Keep nice and busy and we'll catch up on Friday.
3: You
2: cheers.
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2: Let's talk police matters and crossing to the Cairns District Crime Prevention Office. Last time for the week, it is a Friday. Senior Constable Peter Hoffman, good morning, Peter. How are you today?
14: Good, thanks, Murray.
2: Mate, happy weekend. Hopefully you enjoy yourself, but we've both got a bit of work to do before that occurs. Let's get into the crime wrap from overnight. And a boy's been charged over break and enter offences, plural there at Moorabool, I understand.
14: Yeah, he was taken into custody after our officers from our Cairns Property Crime Unit, they executed a warrant at McEwen Street address yesterday afternoon. Now, we allege that boy had been involved in the break-in of an Everglade Rise home in the early hours of Tuesday morning, where a Kia Seltos was stolen. Now, we further allege that boy posted footage of himself in the reportedly stolen vehicle shortly after it was taken. Now, that boy will also be alleged to have been involved in attempted break-ins to several other homes in Brinsmead and Mount Sheridan on the same morning. And the boy's been charged with 5 counts of attempted enter dwelling and 1 count each of enter dwelling, unlawful use of motor vehicle, publish on social media and obstruct police. And he will appear before the Cairns Children's Court today.
2: Righto, let's move on to the stolen cars. Even though we've only got one matter on the crime ramp, obviously there's been a lot more things that you guys are dealing with at the moment, but that's just one of the highlights there. And once again, on social media, that defies belief. Righto, let's talk about stolen cars. What are we looking at this morning?
14: Not a bad night, considering. One overnight again, 24 for the month, so that's brought us up to 617, so hopefully we can keep that number down over the weekend as well.
2: Yeah, and of course you can do all the things that you need to do to ensure that keys are securely put away, or the perimeter doors are locked up, and yeah, so we can have a nice chat on Monday and have a small number to report, so hopefully that's the case, Peter.
14: Let's hope it is.
2: Yeah, I won't hold my breath. Mate, have a wonderful weekend. Thanks for your report during the week. Take care, and we'll catch up again next week. Cheers.
14: See you, Murray.
2: Here he is, Senior Constable Peter Hoffman from the Cairns District Crime Prevention Office. Righto, we got time for a couple of songs, and we're going to cross to the Bureau and get the very latest what's in store for the weekend. Wet and windy, by the look of

100% Cairns and the Tropical North. Good morning. It's 8464C8. We're going to cross the Bureau very, very shortly. It is 12 minutes to 10. Now, I do have two more family passes to go along to enjoy the Babinda Harvest Festival coming up this weekend. What a wonderful, wonderful local festival it really is. Kicks off fairly early tomorrow morning there in Munro Street there in Babinda. If you'd like one of those family passes, and the best things about these family passes, they also include, so two adults, two kids, and two unlimited children's ride passes. So, a great opportunity if you're keen to take the kids or the grandkids along to go and check out the gumbo throwing, the fireworks, the lolly drop, the Harvest Queen. It is just a wonderful event. Going to be some fantastic old machinery there as well. Got those family passes. You just got to come into the radio station and pick them up today. If you're keen, jump on the phone right now. You don't want to miss the old NQ tractor pull happening tomorrow at Babinda. 1-300-872-911. Dial now and I've got two of those family passes and the unlimited children's ride tickets as well for the kids. Jump on the phone, do it now, and we got the weekend planned for you with Babinda

0: Well, we can always count on the guys at the Bureau. And even though we're not looking too bad, it's been quite a sunshiny start to the day. And I can't see too much wind out there in the trees this morning. And, you know, it's been pretty good. Not too much rain so far. Sure to change. But as Angus said to me, though, some gusty conditions overnight. And I can see, 52 kilometres per hour, the southeasterlies, just before 3 a.m. this morning. And even we had, 57 kilometres per hour as well at some stage later last night as well. So it has been a bit gusty out there, but it's sure to change. From the Bureau, good morning to Angus Hines. How are you this morning, Angus?
1: Hey, Murray, I'm doing pretty good. Once it gets to this time of week, I'm pretty much counting down the hours until the weekend arrives, if I'm honest. So won't be too upset to clock off this afternoon, but doing very well. How about yourself?
0: Good luck to you. I'll put you through the paces before you're allowed to go. And actually, I found that one about 57 k's an hour at the airport, just a gust there at about 11 p.m. last night. And it certainly was pretty gusty yesterday afternoon. And more of the same. It's been a bit slow to come in, but I think it's sure to arrive by the sound of things, Angus.
1: Yeah, it does look like that wind is going to be picking up again today. As you say, it was a pretty blustery day yesterday. Nothing strong enough to really get us worried, you know, in terms of, you know, big branches or anything coming down, nothing like that, but certainly enough to make it feel like quite a windy day yesterday, and that's likely to be repeated again today. Now, the wind does follow a bit of a daily cycle where it does tend to drop off through the early morning, so it is often the calmest time of day, sort of between about 4 a.m. and sort of 8, 9, 10 a.m., something like that. But often once we get to about lunchtime, that wind does pick up again, and that looks to be the case today. So probably in the next few hours, getting a bit gustier, those winds picking up again. And we could well see gusts of around that 40 to 50 kilometre range again today. So nothing crazy, but another bit of a breezy one. And given that direction, pretty classic southeasterly wind direction, it's the slightly cooler wind as well. So it does mean that our maximum temperatures are just a little bit capped today. So we're forecasting a high of 27 degrees, but if that wind does get going and you're standing outside in an open place and feeling that breeze, it probably feels more like perhaps 23, 24, something like that.
0: Righto, and I do see that there's just a few very isolated showers more to the southeast of Cairns, certainly nothing too solid at this stage. I mean, we're not looking at really big totals, but there is still a very high chance. So actually, no, let me double check that. Was it, still a very high chance of showers for today, but down to a medium chance of showers for tomorrow.
1: Yeah, showers are looking really likely today, and again, probably the afternoon is when they'll really start to arrive. Nothing with too much authority in the showers there, nothing too heavy, but we could well see a couple of passing showers at least through the course of this afternoon into this evening, and that might give us rainfall across the area of 5 to 10 millimetres today, so not big numbers landing in our gauges up there, landing in our rain gauges, but certainly a bit of a wet afternoon, sort of stop-start rainfall, hit and miss and comes and goes. Perhaps to the south of Cairns, if you're travelling down towards Innisfail or something like that, we might see some more. We might see some totals in that maybe 10 to 25 millimetre range. Could be a little bit heavier down there. But in Cairns itself, more than likely single digits today. And then that shower risk does decrease a little bit for the weekend, but as you've alluded to, doesn't disappear entirely. So could still see a couple of isolated showers, a couple passing showers in the next couple of days, but probably today, the wettest day of the next few.
0: Okay, let's talk about that high-pressure system and that we were talking about those gusty conditions overnight yesterday and starting to build up just a little throughout the region this morning. But that strong wind warning in place for the coastal areas for both today and tomorrow and possibly even Sunday, do you think?
1: Yeah, we've got wind really racing up the Queensland coast. Strong wind warnings in place for a lot of the Queensland coastline at the moment, and it is due to this big high, which is south of Queensland at the moment. It's actually closer to Victoria, but that's the weather system which is steering the wind, and it is steering this strong and choppy wind right up the coastline. Strong wind warning in place for the next couple of days, and as you say, potentially even pushing out to Sunday or the start of next week. So for today, we're looking at southeasterlies, 20 to 25 knots. Could be reaching up to 30 knots at times today, perhaps around lunchtime and then again this evening. And that's giving us quite a response from the sea surface there. So the seas are becoming really choppy due to that strong wind. 1.5 to 2.5 metre seas for those outside the reef. If you're tucked in closer to shore, about 1.5 metre seas there. And same thing with the swell. Could be a 2.5 metre swell for those over deeper waters, probably 1 metre or so closer into the coastline. But there's certainly plenty to contend with for anyone looking to get out onto the water today.
0: Maybe not across the weekend, maybe give it a couple of days, because spring weather, we tend to get those good patches, particularly through later September, October, so maybe not the ideal weekend. Let's stay out across the reef. Can I grab some observations from you as we speak this morning? Arlington Reef and Low Isles, what are we seeing out there this morning, Angus?
1: Well, pretty windy, actually. No surprise with that strong wind warning in place. It has just dropped down a little bit at Arlington Reef for the time being momentarily. Currently, it's about 33 k's an hour there, gusting up to 40 k's. But last night, I saw some observations closer to 70 k's there. So it really was pretty windy out there. Low Isles, a similar ballpark as well. Currently, about 30 k's an hour, gusting up to 45. So fairly windy, but they also saw some 65 k winds throughout the night last night. So has been windy out on the reef. It's died down a little bit, but I think it will pick up again today.
0: Righto, well, let's grab some observations, but just before we come to that, a fairly mild one, pretty similar between the race course and the airport this morning. What was our minimum overnight, Angus?
1: Indeed it was, yeah. You could barely wedge between the two of them. 19.6 was our overnight minimum at the race course, and 19.7 at the Cairns weather station.
0: Wow.
1: And I tell you what, not only were they, you know, 0.1 of a degree apart, but one of them occurred at 3.38 this morning and the other occurred at 3.27 this morning. So pretty much bang on time as well.
0: Yeah, that's incredible that they were so close and so close together in temperature and in time as well. Righto.
1: Exactly.
0: If I can just grab some latest observations there at Cairns Airport, and I'll let you go away for the weekend, Angus.
1: Okay, no stress. So currently we are looking at 25.2 degrees at the Cairns weather station there. The dew point is 15.8 degrees. We've got southeasterly winds, 35 k's an hour, so certainly starting to climb after that calmer morning, and the peak gusts in the last 10 minutes have been 44 k's an hour.
0: And I can even see the trees out the window here since our discussion. They're just starting to wave at me, so maybe
1: starting
0: it's time
1: to rustle, eh?
0: Yeah, it's all starting to happen. Good on you, Angus. Have a wonderful weekend. You take care, and we'll talk again soon, no doubt. Cheers.
1: Thanks, Mario. Cheers.
0: There he is, Angus Hines from the Bureau of Meteorology. Look at the time. It's nearly 10 a.m. news time. I'm going to disappear. Have a fantastic weekend. And actually, I do have one more family pass left there. One of them's just gone, but I got one more left for the Babinda Harvest Festival. If you're keen to go down for the weekend, enjoy all those wonderful aspects of this beautiful little town, the tractor pull and all the events, and of course some rides for the kids. Give me a quick call now, 1-300-872-911. Got that family pass waiting for you. Have a fantastic weekend. I am back Monday, and Campo is in next with the Feel Good Workday. Be kind, be respectful, and I'll catch you bright and early on Monday. Thanks to Botanicum.
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9: Hi there, I'm Alana Riley. Today marks 25 years since the September 11 terror attack in New York, with tributes flowing for the almost 3,000 people who lost their lives, including 10 Australians. Journalist Sandra Sully broke the story to Australia as she presented the late news live on air, saying it's hard to find the words to describe it.
10: While we knew two planes had gone in, another two were on their way. The Pentagon was next, and then Pennsylvania. Our own Prime Minister was in Washington. And then we had a hijacked plane go down in Pennsylvania. And we didn't know where it was going to stop.
9: In other news, new modelling suggests rent rises for Aussies could be five times higher than the Treasury initially forecast after housing tax reforms were announced in the budget. The federal government insists rent has actually gone down since then. But Deputy Liberal Leader Jane Hume tells Seven the Labor government is denying reality.
11: You can bury your head in those Treasury numbers, but Australians will tell you that their rents are going up, that the approvals for loans are going down, and the market is tanking because of Labor's taxes.
9: And parents and carers are being encouraged to talk to children about personal safety and boundaries to help prevent child sexual abuse. Brave Hearts says normalising those conversations can help children feel confident asking questions and seeking support. It comes as